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1: This is a development of houses, particularly for older people down near the guard station in Athy. And I'm happy to say that they're already on site at the moment. It is expected, I think it's 30 or 31 units, that the units will be finished by 2028.
0: First for national.
2: At the moment, the industrial action will take the form of worked rules. It will take the form of non-cooperation with non-essential duties, the removal of goodwill. And that action will have an effect right across the public services.
0: First for international.
3: Since the start of the war, the EU has already paid more than 100 billion euro extra for fossil fuel imports. A stark example of how dangerous and expensive it is to be dependent on imported fossil fuels.
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0: How's it going there? Everybody from Cork, New York, Dundalk, Gorta Hawkins and Amadi. Here we are in the County Clare, and it's a long, long way from here to there. There's the Burren, and the Cliffs of Moher, and the Tulla, and the Kilfenor, and Mike O'Russell, Dr. Bill, Willie Clancy and Noel Hill, flutes and fiddles everywhere. If it's music you want, you should go to Clare.
1: Listoon,
0: sure, everybody needs a break. Climb a mountain or jump in a lake. Some head off to exotic places. Others go to the Galway races. A cousin of mine goes potholing. A cousin of hers loves Joe Dolan. Matty goes to the south of France. And Jim to the dogs and Peter to the dance. Summer comes around each year. We go there and they come here. Some jet off to Frihiliana. But I always go to Listoon Varna.
1: Oh, Listoon Varna. Listoon
0: Varna. I always leave of a Thursday night with my tent and my ground sheet rolled up tight. I like to hit Listoon in or around Friday afternoon. This gives me time to get my gear together. I don't need to worry about the weather. Ramble in for a pint of stout, cause you never know who'd be hanging about. There's a Dutchman playing a mandolin, German looking for Lee Mogo Flynn, and there's Adam Bono and Gareth Fitzgerald getting their photo taken for the Sun to World. Finbar, Charlie and Jim Hand, and they're drinking pints to bait the band. And

frolics. Pioneers and alcoholics, and Black Spoke in the FCA, and Free Mickey Kelly in the IRA, and Hairy Chests and Milk White Ties, and Mickey Dodgers in disguise, McGraths, O'Briens, Pippins,

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A 747 for Jackson Brown. They had to build a special room just to get him down. Before the chieftains could start to play, seven creamy pints came out in a tray. Shergar was ridden by Lord Lucan. Sean Cannon did the backstage cooking. Clannad were playing Harry's game, and Christy was singing Nancy Spain. And Mary O'Hara and Brush Shields together doing the Four Green Fields. Van de Man and Emmy Lou and Moving Hearts and Planxty too. Whoa. Everybody needs a break. Climb a mountain or jump in a lake. Sean Doherty goes to the Roses Tralee, and Oliver J. Flanagan goes swimming in the Holy Sea.

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0: swing era of music was born in the USA in the 1920s and 1930s. It started a golden age of music which has endured for over 100 years. 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

Remember when music mattered? When every song had soul, swagger, and something to say. From the timeless classics of the 60s to the golden groove of the 70s. The electric energy of the 80s. And the unforgettable anthems of the 90s. 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
2: It's 7 o'clock. Good morning. I'm Jane McNamara. The Teachers Union of Ireland is to start industrial action from Monday the 12th of October. Its members have voted overwhelmingly in favour of the action, up to and including a strike. Cliona O'Dwyer reports.
3: A majority of 98.4% of members of the TUI have voted to take industrial action in their dispute over pay. In a statement, the union says its teachers are taking the step in conjunction with their colleagues in public sector unions. It's over the failure of government to provide the basis for negotiations for a new national pay agreement. Notice will now be served to employers, and TUI members will start industrial action from Monday the 12th of October by not cooperating with emails, calls, outside of working hours and in second level schools, withdrawing from activities such as the Croke Park hours. Members will also take part in the all-out strike action planned for Wednesday the 14th of October.
2: A major public safety operation will continue in Portadown this weekend. A legal challenge against the Orange Order march on the Gavarhi Road is to be heard in court next week. The PSNI says its officers are regularly engaging with all stakeholders to ensure the safety of everyone in the area. It's after negotiations collapsed on Thursday night. Donald Trump says a ban on US diesel exports was never really on the table. It comes after G7 countries agreed to release 100 million barrels from emergency reserves. The US president had repeatedly said he was considering an export ban. The North's health and safety executive has launched an investigation after two people died in a workplace incident in County Down. It happened at around a quarter to 11 this morning on the Ballygown Road in Crossnacreevy. Alliance MP for Lagan Valley, Saoirse Eastwood, described it as tragic news that two workers have been killed in a trench collapse. In the UK, the man accused of murdering Anne Widdecombe is due in court on Wednesday, charged with preparing acts of terrorism, including against Nigel Farage. 28-year-old Joshua Carey was already accused of killing the former Conservative minister at her home in Devon, England, in July. British counter-terrorism policing says the new charge relates to alleged activity from May 2024. There's a demand on government to give more funding for public transport on Budget Day. The Green Party doesn't want the 15% fare increase to go through in January. It says some fares will rise by as much as one third. The party's transport spokesperson, Feljan Jose, says next week's budget must deliver for transport users.
4: We want as many people as possible to get in touch with their TDs, especially their Fianna Fáil, Fine Gael TDs, and their independent TDs that are supporting the government, to make sure that we get additional funding for public transport and to cancel the fare increases.
2: Two men are due to appear in court later today, charged with preparing acts of terror in Manchester on the eve of a Jewish festival. Iranian nationals 36-year-old Salam Admane and 34-year-old Rahman Salhai have been charged over an alleged plot to target the Jewish community. They were arrested on the 20th of September. Both men will appear at Westminster Magistrates Court. 10 people have been injured in Australia after a car crashed into a large crowd that had been cheering on a rugby team in the city of Newcastle. Two victims are in a critical condition, while those hurt include three girls. The 18-year-old driver has been arrested. Yasmin Caitlin is the Australian Minister for Police and Counter-Terrorism.
5: I was just speaking to some of the police up at the scene, and quite rightly they said a split-second decision can change so many people's lives. And that is what has happened here today. So many people have been affected by one person's split decision.
2: The Meath Civil Defence Headquarters is being officially reopened in Navan today after it was extensively damaged by fire last December. No one was injured in the blaze at the Mullaboy Industrial Estate, which was largely confined to the vehicle bay. And that's your news at 4 minutes past seven.
6: Yeah, we know what you're thinking. 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
9: Kate Mill, Fulcheroak, the Claw, Rick Foster, Majin de Saharn, August Anish on Hampshire. Today is going to be a pleasant day with spells of autumn sunshine and mostly light southerly breezes and highest temperatures for your Saturday of 15 to 17 degrees Celsius.
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Good morning. Happy Saturday. Welcome to the weekend on Kildare's KFM. The best music, local news, sport and more. First weekend of October, 3rd of October. Do you know what? It's great to be back. We were away for nearly a month. Crikey. See, I felt really rusty coming into the studio this morning. And I said, wow, how long will it take me to get back up to speed? I even had thoughts of having to dig out the operations manual just to check it, just to make sure that we're on the right page, if you know what I mean. So we are back, return of the Mac. It is Dave McGrath with you on the Weekend Breakfast Show. Before we get stuck into our programme this morning, I want to say what a fabulous job Jason did. So a big thank you to my good friend and KFM colleague, Jason Collins. Covered the house, as they say, and did a super job. And I have to take him out for lunch. That's what this little note in front of me says. You owe me a lunch in Kiel, which I will be delighted to do. So, normal chaos has resumed.

0: starts to be unfair for Son of the Year, Sam Fender and Olivia Dean. 21 weeks at number one, Rain Me In. Before that, written by Paul and Linda McCartney. You heard Live and Let Die. 20 after 7 for your Saturday morning. A number of people up and early and getting in touch with The Breakfast Show this morning. So let's say a big hello to Orla Kennedy, who said, Dave, could you give us a mention? It's the last Strafford Market and car boot sale of the year today. 8:45, it gets underway, runs till 12:30. And Dave, as always, we have about over 70 stalls, a huge range of products, bargain prices, the place to be. It's the last one of the year. So all a very happy Saturday, and indeed to anyone else who might be up nice and early this Saturday morning, getting ready for the last Strafford Market and car boot sale of the year. Also getting in touch with us this morning, Anne-Marie and Paul Launders, who said, Dave, welcome back. Great to hear you on the radio, which is good to hear. And could you send best wishes to the Salons ladies? Big Junior A final against Milltown today. And I did notice, by the way, driving through Salons yesterday, the amount of support, great number of green and white flags and bunting. So on behalf of Anne-Marie and Paul, best of luck to the Salons ladies in their big match today. By the way, just to mention to you, KFM's GAA Club Championship coverage, it is in association with FGS Nace, local Kubota dealer and supplier of quality construction, agri and ground care equipment, fjs.ie. And while we're talking of sport, just to bring you up to speed, a couple of things I have here in front of me. In soccer, in the SSE Airtricity Men's Premier Division, Bohemians beat Dundalk 2-1. That was up in Oriel Park. That's a great win for Bohemians. In URC rugby, well done Connacht. They enjoyed a 22 points to 19 win. That was away to Benetton and Treviso. And just to let you know that racing today is at Goran Park, first off at 1:20. Finally, we have our More Music Sports Beat Saturday from 2 today with Liam Kett. And we also have an extended programme between 6 and 9 with our very own Clem to keep you up to date with all the sporting action, local, national and international. When we come back, we will answer the question I have here in front of me. Dave, what is panophobia?
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meant to be, or is it que sera, sera, whatever will be, will be. Good morning, 7:31, the Saturday weather word here on Kildare's KFM. Today it's going to be a pleasant day with spells of autumn sunshine and mostly light southerly breezes. And temperature-wise, what can we expect? Well, highest temperatures 15 to 17 degrees. Now, Des, Tracy and McNeary were on to remind me of the fifth Fela, Liam O'Flynn, traditional song and dance currently underway in Naas. It's brilliant, Dave, according to Des. So enjoy that if you're heading along. So many places involved in supporting this brilliant event. And a big hello to everybody involved with the Liam O'Flynn Fela in Naas and Kill and its surrounding areas over the weekend. And what else have we got to do? Oh, yes, special hello to our wonderful friends, Jim and Patricia Fitzpatrick, over there in Athy. Great to have you with us this Saturday morning. Also, it's great to have Leanne Ryan, because it is time for us to do our strange but totally true fact, according to Leanne, who supplies, who contributes to the breakfast programme every Saturday. And this morning, she's back in action. So she writes in and says, good morning, Dave. Happy Saturday to you and the listeners. Welcome back. Missed you. Jason kept us company for the last few weeks, and he was great. By the way, did you go to the moon and then come back? We, the Ryan family, feared you had forgotten about us. And actually, fear, Dave, has to do with this week's random fact. So, panophobia, omniphobia, or panphobia, what is it? Well, it's a vague and persistent dread of some unknown. Or simply put, the fear of everything. Did you know that now? Panphobia is the fear of everything. So the symptoms, if you suffer from this, include remaining on high alert all the time. Other symptoms include rapid breathing, heart palpitations, dizziness, sweating and trembling. However, for those who do suffer from panophobia, it can be treated or managed with relaxation techniques and sometimes anti-anxiety medications. Wow. Leanne finishes off her little email to us this morning that simply says, that's it, folks. Great to have you back, DMG. Until next week, this is Leanne, over and out.

0: 22:08, we're saying happy Saturday and good morning to the wonderful Anne Fitzpatrick. Huge fan of that group, Kingfisher, just like we are on the Weekend Breakfast Show. 3rd of October, first weekend of October, just looking at some of the things that might be of interest to you that happened on this day down through the years. For example, 1863 was on this day that President Abraham Lincoln declared that the last Thursday in November would be recognised as Thanksgiving Day. Yeah, it was on this day, 1863, they came up with that idea. And on this day in 1906, SOS, that was established as an international distress signal replacing the call sign CQD, which was an early radio distress signal meeting all stations distress. So SOS was established as the international distress signal on this day in 1906. We'll finish up with this one. This is a strange one. Reports claimed on this day, the 3rd of October, the year 2000, that a German electricity firm, what they were doing, right, they employing a man to stand under power lines and scare off overweight birds because birds breaking cables were causing blackouts.
1: Hey, it's Paul here. Why not join me every day on K-Drive from 3 till 7. We'll keep an eye on the traffic and travel. We'll play you the very best in music. We've got the birthday club and lots more besides. And you'd never know what we might end up talking about.
2: I'm sorry, I've just been listening to you talking about eating ice cream and, you know, spooning a bit up and putting the tub right back where you've got it. I'm just kind of asking, who the heck doesn't finish the whole tub in one sitting, lads? You're just lightweights.
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currently the number one played song across Europe, Stella Lefty and Boston. A very happy Saturday to a number of people tuned in to the program in Blessington this Saturday morning. And they are Grace, Phoebe and Penny. And ladies, we will sort you out with that song that you're looking for very, very shortly. Very happy Saturday and have a great day, whatever you get up to. Sinead was on to say, Dave, it was on this day, 1992, Sinead O'Connor was making the news. She was on Saturday Night Live. And what she did was she tore up a picture of Pope John Paul II. And basically, that was a very controversial move. And that did define her career and upset a lot of people in America and around the world. Apparently, right, the audience was stunned, neither clapping nor booing. And I'm just reading here that NBC, they were the TV company behind Saturday Night Live. They were fined $2.5 million for the stunt by Sinead. You know what? We'll dig out something by Sinead and play that very, very shortly, okay? Reminding you that there's a huge

Pitch One, Grange Knoll, and will be playing Suncraft, and Milltown play Rathangan at 7 p.m. We will keep you up to date with all the sport across your Saturday today.

0: great memory on today's KFM from Sophie Ellis-Bextor, Murder on the Dance Floor. Yes, it is Dave McGrath with the Weekend Breakfast Show here on today's KFM. Do you know what I have to say? I feel very, very special this Saturday morning because I've been tasked with a very special request. Around 10:15 today, we will be doing an engagement announcement. Tell you all about it when we come back after the news.
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6: It's 8 o'clock. Good morning. I'm Jane McNamara. The Fly Dubai pilot, who was stabbed mid-air, was also struck with an axe by his colleague who'd been trying to carry out a terrorist attack. The United Arab Emirates Prosecutor General says the Omani national attempted to take control of the aircraft, which was heading to Tel Aviv. Schmidt Makhjar has been praised after his actions allowed passengers to enter the cockpit on Wednesday. The Teachers Union of Ireland is to start industrial action from Monday, the 12th of October. Its members have voted overwhelmingly in favour of the action, up to and including a strike. Cliona O'Dwyer reports.
7: A majority of 98.4% of members of the TUI have voted to take industrial action in their dispute over pay. In a statement, the union says its teachers are taking the step in conjunction with their colleagues in public sector unions. It's over the failure of government to provide the basis for negotiations for a new national pay agreement. Notice will now be served to employers, and TUI members will start industrial action from Monday the 12th of October by not cooperating with emails, calls, outside of working hours and in second level schools, withdrawing from activities such as the Croke Park hours. Members will also take part in the all-out strike action planned for Wednesday the 14th of October.
6: A major public safety operation will continue in Portadown this weekend. A legal challenge against the Orange Order march on the Garvahy Road is to be heard in court next week. The PSNI says its officers are regularly engaging with all stakeholders to ensure the safety of everyone in the area. It's after negotiations collapsed on Thursday night. Donald Trump says a ban on US diesel exports was never really on the table. It comes after G7 countries agreed to release 100 million barrels from emergency reserves. The US president had repeatedly said he was considering an export ban. In the UK, the man accused of murdering Anne Widdecombe is due in court on Wednesday, charged with preparing acts of terrorism, including against Nigel Farage. 28-year-old Joshua Kerry was already accused of killing the former Conservative minister at her home in Devon, England, in July. British counter-terrorism policing says the new charge relates to alleged activity from May 2024. There's a demand on government to give more funding for public transport on Budget Day. The Green Party doesn't want the 15% fare increase to go through in January. It says some fares will rise by as much as one third. The party's transport spokesperson, Feljin Jose, says next week's budget must deliver for transport users.
8: We want as many people as possible to get in touch with their TDs, especially their Fianna Fáil and Fine Gael TDs and their independent TDs that are supporting the government, to make sure that we get additional funding for public transport and to cancel the fare increase.
6: 10 people have been injured in Australia after a car crashed into a large crowd. They'd been cheering on a rugby team in the city of Newcastle. Two victims are in critical condition, while those hurt include three girls. The 18-year-old driver has been arrested. Yasmin Cathley is the Australian Minister for Police and Counter-Terrorism.
9: I was just speaking to some of the police up at the scene, and quite rightly they said a split second decision can change so many people's lives. And that is what has happened here today. So many people have been affected by one person's split decision.
6: Anne Hathaway says she enjoyed the stillness of her character in Verity following a series of hectic film projects. The actress stars in the adaptation of Colleen Hoover's novel of the same name alongside Dakota Johnson and Josh Hartnett. She says the psychological thriller was a welcome change after running from dinosaurs in the end of Oak Street.
10: Being still was a real relief at that particular moment.
6: And testing breast milk could help diagnose breast cancer earlier. Scientists in the UK are looking at whether traces of tumour DNA could identify the disease sooner than a blood test or scan. Breastfeeding is known to lower the long-term risk of breast cancer, but the chances are higher during pregnancy and after giving birth. That's your news at 4 minutes past eight.
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13: KFM has been informed of the following deaths: Patrick Mondy Carroll, Newbridge; Merton Marty Granger, Kilteel; Pauline O'Connell, Ní Harrison, Monastereven; Maureen Maron, Ní Clark, Clane, and formerly of County Cavan. The funeral arrangements are as follows: Patrick Monty Carroll, Morristown, Newbridge, predeceased by his mother Hilda, father Patrick Sr. and his sisters, deeply regretted by his extended family. Reposing at Anderson and Leahy's funeral home, Henry Street, Newbridge, on Sunday from 5 to 7pm, with prayers at 6:30. Removal on Monday morning at 9:30 to arrive at Kilwera Ballymoney for Mass at 10am. Mass can be viewed live on mcn.live. Funeral afterwards to St. Conlett Cemetery in Newbridge, travelling to the graveyard via his house in Morristown and to the Greyhound track in Hawkfield. Merton Marty Granger, Kilteel, predeceased by his wife Bernadette Berry, deeply regretted by his children Edward and Mary, brother Declan and extended family. Reposing at his daughter Mary's home on Sunday evening from 5 to 8pm. Funeral on Monday morning with Requiem Mass at 11am in the Church of St. Lawrence O'Toole, Kilteel, followed by burial at Easttown Cemetery. Funeral Mass can be viewed live on churchmedia.tv. Pauline O'Connell, Ní Harrison, Harbourview, Monastereven, deeply regretted by her husband Ned, children Nicola, Paula, Edward and Lorna, brother Harry, sisters Anne and Gina, and extended family. Requiem Mass this morning at 11am in St. Peter and Paul's Church in Monastereven, and afterwards to St. Evan's Cemetery for burial. Donations, if desired, to St. Bridget's Hospice, the Curra. Mass can be viewed live on monasterevenparish.ie. Maureen Maron, Ní Clark, Lochinvar, Clane, and formerly of Napa, Shercock, County Cavan. Predeceased by her husband Frank. Deeply regretted by her partner Pat, children Anthony, Mary, Francis, and Magdalene, and extended family. removal today at 1:30 to arrive at St. Patrick and St. Bridget's Church in Clane for a funeral mass at 2 p.m, followed by burial in St. Patrick's Cemetery, Shercock, County Cavan, arriving at approximately 5:30. Funeral mass can be viewed live on the Clane Parish webcam. Suvnis Agashia Condove obituary notices can be viewed on kfmradio.com. 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
0: Gaird Míle Fáilteoireacha, the Clawbrick Fós, the Maidin de Sathairn, agus an ish, and I'm sure. Today will be a pleasant day with spells of autumn sunshine and mostly light southerly breezes and highest temperatures today of 15 to 17 degrees Celsius.
14: Your weekend breakfast with Dave.

There you are. Happy Saturday. Good morning. And welcome into the weekend breakfast. Yes, we are back after our little three-week holiday break. Not too rusty now. We don't think we're too rusty. Well, we're slowly getting back up to speed. It is Dave McGrath saying a very happy Saturday to you for today, the 3rd of October. Now, I have a couple of birthday requests to do in just a moment, but I have to say a massive thank you to my very good friend and KFM colleague, Jason Collins, for the brilliant job he did for the few weeks that we were away on our Holly Bobs. So, Jason, thank you so much. And as I said earlier, I owe you a meal somewhere in Kill, and I know where you're going to pick, but it's my shout, and thank you so much. So in a moment, we're going to be doing our Dizzy Riddle. We have a joke of the week. We look at the sports news. We'll find out what's on in Kildare. There's a breaking news story, by the way. We'll check it out around 10 to 9, and it has the headline. It's about Elvis, an Elvis fan. And the headline is Return to Spender. So we'll tell you all about that. But I did mention birthday request. Here's one that comes in from a very, very happy wife. I think that's the best way to describe you, Louise. She says, Dave, could you say a big hello to my amazing husband, Sean Farrell in Maddenstown, and wish him a very happy birthday. Love him lots and lots, Dave. And that comes in from Louise. And then straight after that, we had a text in that says, Dave, can you wish the best daddy and Gaga, Sean Farrell in Maddenstown, a massive happy birthday today. So, Sean, you have a great birthday. See you later for cake is the message. And that comes in from Chloe, Shane, Millie and Bobby. Sean Farrell, great, great guy. Lovely, lovely, lovely lad. And many happy returns to you. So I did mention to you we had a joke of the week. So if I may do that for you right now, this is it. So someone took a picture of me. Yes, me. Singing REM songs at karaoke. That's me in the corner.

0: Can't be interrupting the mandolin. R.E.M. Losing My Religion. 8:21. Ursula was on to say welcome back. Ursula, great to be back. And indeed, loads of you getting in touch saying welcome back to the Weekend Breakfast Show. Great to have you back. And Jason, again, thank you for a great job. Karen was on to say, Dave, will you give a mention? Kilcullen AFC Fun Run, Sunday, the 11th of October, 5K and 10K registration with Just Runs events. So we've done that for you, Karen. Happy Saturday and best wishes to everybody associated with Cullen AFC. We'll do more about that next weekend. Also, Ony DeBarra was on to say, Dave, could you give another reminder of the last Strafford Market and car boot sale of the year? It's on today. Got underway earlier. It's on till 12:30. Oh, no, sorry. It gets underway at 8:45 to 12:30. And there's an amazing range of products. There's about 70 stalls plus, Dave. It's brilliant. Drop down yourself. Ornia, thanks for that. And best of luck to everybody involved with the Strafford Market and car boot sale. Final one of the year this morning. Now, I did mention we have a dizzy riddle. So we are good to go with this one. Let's see how you do with it. Can you solve the riddle? This is it this morning. What is something you can put in your pocket that keeps it empty? So that is our dizzy riddle. As always, we invite you to send in what you think is the solution to the dizzy riddle. What is something you can put in your pocket that keeps it empty? 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

That's Ed Sheeran, 8:33 weather-wise today. It's going to be a pleasant day with spells of autumn sunshine and mostly light southerly breezes and highest temperatures of 15 to 17 degrees Celsius. Now, a bit of trouble going on with our Dizzy Riddle today. A lot of incorrect answers coming in. So I'll remind you what the Dizzy Riddle is firstly. And the riddle today is, what is something you can put in your pocket that keeps it empty? So I'll just give you some of the incorrect answers that have come in to us this morning. And they include your hand, the lining, a stitch, wallet, a Ziploc. So none of them are right. So I said, huge amount of incorrect answers coming in. Maybe you have the solution to the Dizzy Riddle. So what is something you can put in your pocket that keeps it empty? Any idea? Send your WhatsApp text voice notes to KFM on 0833 97 97 97. Now, it's a huge day of sport today, and we have an extended More Music Sports Beat Saturday. From 2 to 6, it'll be Liam and Mark, and then between 6 and 9, we have Clem. And it's all because today we'll have live updates of the County Senior Football Quarterfinals, Intermediate and the Junior Semifinals. It's in association with FJS NACE, Construction, Agricultural and Ground Care Machinery. And just looking at some of the fixtures, at 4 o'clock, it's Selbridge against Raheens, and then at 6 o'clock, Thigh play Maynooth. They're in the Senior Quarterfinals. The Intermediate Semi-Finals, 5 o'clock, Grange Nolvin play Suncroft, and then at 7 p.m, Milltown play Rathangan. And also, and we had a number of requests earlier on for the Salins team, who are involved in the Ladies Football Junior A Final. They play Milltown this afternoon, and also in the Intermediate Final, Kappa play Nace. So you have to admit, a lot of sport in action around the county this Saturday. And we'll keep you up to date right here on Kildare's KFM.

0: like an animal. Cat's Eye, Animal. Now, we had a number of ladies on to us in the last hour from Blessington who were looking for that. So a big hello to them. Grace, Phoebe and Penny. Yes, they're still tuned in. Enjoying the programme. That was just for you, girls. And a very happy Saturday. I did promise I'd get to play it. And true to our word, there you go. 8:42, the Dizzy Riddle. I tell you, some great answers came in this morning in response to our riddle today, which was, what is something that you can put in your pocket that keeps it empty? Now, the answer we were looking for, a large hole. A hole, that's what you'd have. Something that you can put in your pocket that keeps it empty. It's a Dizzy Riddle. So loads of you got it right in the end. So let's salute and say well done to, amongst others, Deirdre Power, Natasha Miskell. I hope that's right, Natasha, your surname. Mark and Sallins was on the button. So was Eileen Allen over there in Kilcullen. Congrats to Andy Dunn and Prosperous. Pat Prendergast, the PP, was on the button. So was Connor, Geraldine Madden and Ollie Heavey. As I said, loads of you getting it right in the end. So a hole, or a large hole, was the solution to our Dizzy Riddle. When we come back, I mentioned to you there's a headline in the papers today, which is the subject matter is Elvis Presley. The headline is Elvis Fan Return to Spender. We have the details on the way.
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0: Ah, we love Freddie. You know who we also love in this program? We love Orla Fallon.
1: Morning, Dave. Does anyone remember this? 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

That's Alex Warren and Fever Dreamin' again. A big thank you to Orla Fallon for dropping in on the Weekend Breakfast Show. Betty Daly was on to say, Dave, would you believe that Twink turned down Elvis's advances, if you could imagine? She said he wasn't her type. That's what Betty Daly says. It must be true. Why are we talking about Elvis? Well, I did mention that there's a story, a breaking news

long ago. Now, at the time, to see Elvis belt out his hits, it just cost $12, $12 US, or if you transfer to that to euros, €8 for a ticket to see Elvis. And then 7 weeks later, on August the 16th, Elvis was pronounced dead at his home in Memphis, aged just 42 years young. So now, right, 25 unused tickets from his farewell gig have been sold at auction in Austin for €7,815. Return to spender.

0: We have a very special task to do on the Breakfast Show this morning. Seriously, this is very, very special. About 10:15, I've been tasked to make an engagement announcement. About 10:15, details on the way.
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8: It's 9 o'clock. Good morning, I'm Daniel Pitcher. The Law Society is calling for mediation to help the ongoing criminal legal aid dispute. It comes as more than 100 Dublin defence solicitors have voted to continue their withdrawal of services this month, as Jane McNamara reports.
9: The Law Society says the dispute is causing severe disruption for victims, defendants and other court users. Solicitors are opposing a new system which pays a flat fee of €520 per legal aid case, regardless of how many court appearances are required. According to the Irish Examiner, Society President Rosemary Loftus has written to Justice Minister Jim O'Callaghan urging him to appoint an independent mediator. The Society says the changes fail to take account of more complex cases and have contributed to growing court backlogs. The Minister has previously rejected mediation and is awaiting a High Court judgment on the reforms later this month.
8: A ban on US diesel exports is no longer being considered by Donald Trump. The President says that he has no plans to restrict supplies being shipped overseas despite the sharp rise in fuel costs during the Iran war. It comes after the G7 agreed to tap emergency reserves, releasing 100 million barrels of diesel and crude oil. The measure is designed to increase supply and help bring prices back down.
10: We were never going to do it. I don't think we ever. But basically, Europe was great because they're putting a lot of diesel oil out there. They have diesel. They use diesel disproportionately more than most, and they did a great thing.
8: The Fly Dubai pilot who was stabbed mid-air was also struck by an axe by a colleague who had been trying to carry out a terror attack. The United Arab Emirates Prosecutor General says the Omani national attempted to take control of the aircraft, which was heading to Tel Aviv. Schmidt Makhchar had been praised after his actions allowed passengers to enter the cockpit on Wednesday. 300 mothers who've experienced intimate partner violence say that they have been failed by the family court system and are being sought for UN submission. It's part of a new initiative by Irish advocacy group Right to Transparency. It's launching the 300 Silence Voices campaign at a forum in Dublin today, which is being attended by around 30 survivors, experts in law, psychology, domestic violence and policing and victims' rights. There's a call on government to invest in education in the budget next week. Social Democrats TD Pádraig Rice says some classes in Cork have 33 or more children, which is unacceptable. He joined the INTO on a visit to supersized classrooms in Passage West yesterday, ahead of facing the teaching union starting a work to rule on Monday. Deputy Rice says more teachers are necessary in classrooms.
11: We need more teachers for children to drive. We know that the average EU class size is 19, but across Ireland, there's 416,000 children in classes that are bigger than the EU average. And I saw this firsthand myself, up to 36 children in some classes, really overcrowded in some of the classrooms in Cork. And we need to get that class room size down.
8: Ireland's EU Commissioner has reiterated calls for the establishment of a special tribunal for crimes of aggression committed by Russia and against Ukraine. Michael McGrath said that the European Commission continues to work to ensure the accountability for the atrocities. He was speaking in Luxembourg yesterday following a meeting of EU Justice and Home Affairs ministers.
12: This has never been more important, as the last weeks and months, as you know, have seen an escalation of Russia's brutal attacks on civilians.
8: Country star Zach Bryan took to the stage in a Free Palestine t-shirt at a gig in Gillette Stadium in Massachusetts last night. The stadium is owned by Robert Kraft, the billionaire who banned Macklemore from performing there after the rapper voiced his support for Palestine at a New Jersey gig on Ed Sheeran's tour. According to Rolling Stone magazine, representatives for Bryan in Gillette Stadium did not immediately return requests for comment. Following Macklemore being dropped from Ed Sheeran's tour, all of the support acts on tour quit in solidarity. And that's your news at 9:04.
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0: Kate Miller Fulcher, good day, Club Breakfast, and Margin Day Sahern. August the Nation, I'm sure. Today will be a pleasant day with spells of autumn sunshine and mostly light. Light southerly breezes and highest temperatures today of 15 to 17 degrees Celsius.
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Love that. 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Good morning, happy Saturday, and welcome into the Weekend Breakfast Show, first weekend of October. Do you know what I was just looking at? We haven't been on air for nearly a month, and while we were away, the wonderful Jason Collins stood over the shop, as they say, and did a fabulous job. And I just want to say a massive thank you to everybody getting in touch with The Breakfast Show this morning, welcoming us back and saying we're not too rusty today, which is good to hear. I had a feeling we might need the operations manual, but things are going well with thanks to you guys getting in touch and letting us know how you guys are doing today. So we'll continue on, as they say, on our budget-free zone and our traitors-free zone. So what have we got for you this hour? Well, we will do our music challenge, our lyrics quiz. We'll tell you what's on in Kildare. And again, loads of reminders coming in relation to the last Strafford Market and Carwood Sale of the Year. Final one today, and it's on until 12:30 today, this lunchtime. Over 70 stalls selling a huge range of products at bargain prices. Great ideas for Christmas and maybe birthday presents or whatever. So good luck to everybody involved in that today. Also, we will be looking at a little story in the papers today. Who has just been voted the number one villain by film cinema fans? I wonder, will you know who it is? But we'll let you know this hour.

0: 20 past nine for your Saturday morning. Elton John, are you ready for love? We play that specially for our good friends, Connor and Fran Byrne over there in Naas. And Connor was on to the program earlier telling me he got the new FIFA and he's getting pretty good at it, he says. And also, he told me he cannot wait for the Christmas. There I am, St. Christmas. And what are we on? 3rd of October. Anyway, happy Saturday and great to have you tuned in, Connor and Fran. Now, I mentioned it's a very, very busy Saturday here by way of sport on Kildare's KFM. And we have our More Music Sports Beat Saturday from 2 with Liam and Mark. And then we have an extended part of the programme from 6 to 9 with Clem Ryan. And it's all taking account of the live updates we'll have of the County Senior Football Quarterfinals, the Intermediate, the Junior Semi-Finals, and that is in association with FJS Naas Construction, Agricultural and Ground Care Machinery. So I'm just looking at the selection of matches today. So we're sending best wishes in the Senior Quarterfinal, 4 p.m. It's Selbridge taking on Raheens, and at 6 p.m. in the same venue, Athy play Maynooth. In the Intermediate Semi-Finals, 5 p.m. Now we're in Mangard Park, pitch one for this one. Grange Nolven plays Suncroft, and then at 7 p.m. Milltown play Rathangan. And I have to say, I was driving through Salins yesterday with Mrs. McGrath, and everywhere there's great support for the fabulous Salins ladies football team, because they're in the Junior A final. They're playing Milltown today, but the green and white and flags and the bunting, just brilliant. So the best of luck to Salins against Milltown today. And also in the ladies intermediate final, Kappa play Naas. So we're sending on our very best wishes to all the teams involved in big sporting action this Saturday.
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0: Flowers at 9:31 for your Saturday morning weekend breakfast here on Kildare's KFM. Still to come, by the way, this morning. I really feel privileged to be doing this. I've been tasked to do a very special request around 10:15, and we will be doing an engagement announcement. It's going to be very special, so we look forward to doing that. Also, September is the month of Irish Music Month, and we will get to hear the KFM Local Hero winner. We'll be doing that later on. In the more immediate future, we will be looking at a story in the Irish Daily Star today. It's a story about who, or is it whom, has been voted the number one villain by film fans. Now, when I was thinking about that, for me, it would be Anthony Hopkins playing the part of Hannibal the Cannibal Lecter. Do you remember the movie, Silence of the Lambs? That's who I would think should be or could be the number one villain. So we'll find out before 10 o'clock who has been voted according to the papers today. But right now, it is time for what we call our music challenge, our lyrics quiz. So we have five words to give you from a classic song, but what is the song? So the lyrics for today are, "My happiness depends on you." So it is a classic song. Really, really brilliant song, actually. Look forward to playing it for you very, very shortly. But do you know what the song is? So a final reminder, these are the lyrics. Can you name the song? "My happiness depends on you." So, music aficionados, let's see how you go with this one. Do get in touch. Send your WhatsApp, text, voice notes to KFM on 0833 97 97 97 if you can beat us in our music challenge this morning and name the song with the lyrics, "My happiness depends on you."
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0: Dermot Kennedy and the brilliant track Funeral on the Weekend Breakfast Show. And before that, a song called Walking in Memphis. Mark Cohen on the Weekend Breakfast Show. So how did you do, by the way, with our Saturday Breakfast Classic Lyrics Quiz? I think a lot of you were straight on to it. And maybe it tied in with the fact that you might have been watching The Late Late last night. I think they did a country special. Too tired for me. Had to go to bed just after that, getting back from the holidays, if you know what I mean. But maybe you can let me go. Let me know how it went. But yeah, the lyrics we gave you this morning, My Happiness Depends on You, belongs to the song Jolene by the absolutely iconic, legendary, late great Dolly Parton. So well done to everybody who said Jolene. And we want to say happy Saturday to Gay Harris. Well done to Dan in the Curra. Also getting it right this morning, Mary Kyo. Good to hear from you, Liz Cullen. Always good to hear from you, Liz. Happy Saturday. And well done to the fabulous Mary Jacob. And Penny is over there in Allenwood. And she had it right as well. So I'll tell you what, we'll enjoy Jolene by Dolly after the break. And we'll also find out who has been voted the number one villain by film fans.
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all the way from the People's Republic of Cork. Keen to crow on the Weekend Breakfast, and I'll be waiting. Now, in the Irish Daily Star today, there's a story about who, or is it whom, has been voted the number one villain by film fans. Now, before I tell you who came out top of the poll, some of those just outside the top three include The Terminator, Lord Voldemort from Harry Potter, and A Nightmare on Elm Street. Remember the slasher movie? Freddy Krueger didn't make the top three. So here are the top three villains in the world of films. In number three position, Anthony Hopkins as Hannibal the Cannibal Lecter from The Silence of the Lambs. I would have picked him number one. But no, number three, the runner-up villain at number two, Darth Vader from the original Star Wars. But film fans have crowned Heath Ledger's portrayal of the Joker in The Dark Knight as the number one film villain of all time.

0: Forget about it.
1: The wonderful Santana and Smooth. Now we have a packed hour coming up in the next hour. Teletunes, an engagement announcement. And we'll also get to hear the KFM.

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2: 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The air is minty. Chew. In the distance, the day arrives.
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2: 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Extra gum. Chew. 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
7: It's 10 o'clock. Good morning, I'm Daniel Pitcher. The Law Society is calling for mediation to help the ongoing criminal legal aid dispute and comes after more than 100 Dublin defence solicitors have voted to continue their withdrawal of services this month. Jane McNamara has more.
8: The Law Society says the dispute is causing severe disruption for victims, defendants and other court users. Solicitors are opposing a new system which pays a flat fee of €520 per legal aid case, regardless of how many court appearances are required. According to the Irish Examiner, Society President Rosemarie Loftus has written to Justice Minister Jim O'Callaghan urging him to appoint an independent mediator. The Society says the changes fail to take account of more complex cases and have contributed to growing court backlogs. The Minister has previously rejected mediation and is awaiting a High Court judgment on the reforms later this month.
7: A campaign being launched in Dublin today is looking for the testimony of 300 Irish mothers for a landmark submission to the United Nations Committee Against Torture. It's part of a major new initiative by Irish advocacy group Right to Transparency. It's launching the 300 Silence Voices campaign at a forum which is being attended by around 30 survivors of intimate partner violence and coercive control. Right to Transparency co-founder Sheila Nigonal says that they want to hear from survivors who believe that the family law system has failed to recognise the risks they and their children face.
9: There's a lack of documentation of people's experiences because of the in-camera rule, so it makes it very difficult to quantify the amount of people who are affected by this, and we suspect that the number is a lot larger than anyone actually knows of, because the in-camera rule means that women can't talk about their experiences to their friends and family or in public.
7: An Asian hornet nest found in Ringaskiddy in County Cork has to be eradicated and removed. A beekeeper is concerned reproductive queens and drones could have already left the nest. Miniature tracking transmitters attached to hornets were used to enable the response team to rapidly pinpoint where the nest was. County Cork Beekeepers Association member Eleanor Attridge says that the action needs to be taken now to take the nest away.
10: Initially, National Parks and Wildlife and the Biodiversity Ireland and whoever else is on that team need to get going this weekend and get that nest removed today and not wait until Monday. And then they're going to have to put out additional traps in the area to try and capture anything else that's left over.
7: A ban on US diesel exports is no longer being considered by Donald Trump. The president says that he has no plans to restrict supplies being shipped overseas, despite the sharp rise in fuel costs during the Iran war. It comes after G7 agreed to tap emergency reserves, releasing 100 million barrels of diesel and crude oil. The measure is designated to increase supply and help bring prices back down.
11: We were never going to do it. I don't think we're. But basically, Europe was great because they're putting a lot of diesel oil out there. They have diesel. They use diesel disproportionately more than most, and they did a great thing.
7: The Fly Dubai pilot who was stabbed mid-air was also struck with an axe by his colleague who had been trying to carry out a terrorist attack. The United Arab Emirates Prosecutor General says that the Omani national attempted to take control of the aircraft which was heading to Tel Aviv. Shmit Makhchar has been praised after his actions allowed passengers to enter the cockpit on Wednesday. Anne Hathaway says that she enjoyed the stillness of her character in Verity following a series of hectic film projects. The actress stars in the adaptation of Colleen Hoover's novel of the same name alongside Dakota Johnson and Josh Hartnett. She says the psychological thriller was a welcome change.
3: When my call sheet said, like, she lies in bed in a nightgown, I was like, oh, thank God. And I'm working. Like, we're all clear. I'm not taking advantage of you. This is work. And they said, yes. So being still was a real relief at that particular moment.
7: And that's your latest news update at 4 minutes past 10.
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14: KFM has been informed of the following deaths. Patrick Mondy Carroll, Newbridge. Merton Murty Granger, Kilteel. Pauline O'Connell, Ní Harrison, Monastrevin. Maureen Maron, Ní Clark, Clane, and formerly of County Cavan. The funeral arrangements are as follows. Patrick Mondy Carroll, Morristown, Newbridge. Predeceased by his mother Hilda, father Patrick Sr. and his sisters. Deeply regretted by his extended family. Reposing at Anderson and Leahy's funeral home, Henry Street, Newbridge on Sunday from 5 to 7pm with prayers at 6:30. Removal on Monday morning at 9:30 to arrive at Kilwera Ballymoney for Mass at 10am. Mass can be viewed live on mcn.live. Funeral afterwards to St. Conlett Cemetery in Newbridge, travelling to the graveyard via his house in Morristown and to the Greyhound track in Hawkfield. Merton Murty Granger, Kilteel. Predeceased by his wife, Bernadette Berry. Deeply regretted by his children, Edward and Mary, brother Declan, and extended family. Reposing at his daughter Mary's home on Sunday evening from 5 to 8pm. Funeral on Monday morning with Requiem Mass at 11am in the Church of St. Lawrence O'Toole, Kilteel, followed by burial at Eastown Cemetery. Funeral Mass can be viewed live on churchmedia.tv. Pauline O'Connell, Ní Harrison, Harbourview, Monastrevin. Deeply regretted by her husband Ned, children Nicola, Paula, Edward and Lorna, brother Harry, sisters Anne and Gina, and extended family. Requiem Mass this morning at 11am in St. Peter and Paul's Church in Monastrevin and afterwards to St. Evan's Cemetery for burial. Donations if desired to St. Bridget's Hospice, the Curra. Mass can be viewed live on monastrevinparish.ie. Maureen Maron, Ní Clark, Lochinure, Clane, and formerly of Napa, Shercock, County Cavan. Predeceased by her husband, Frank. Deeply regretted by her partner, Pat, children Anthony, Mary, Francis, and Magdalene, and extended family. Removal today at 1:30 to arrive at St. Patrick and St. Bridget's Church in Clane for a funeral mass at 2pm, followed by burial in St. Patrick's Cemetery, Shercock, County Cavan, arriving at approximately 5:30. Funeral mass can be viewed live on the Clane Parish webcam. 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
16: Gate Mail of Fulcher, good day, Claw Breakfast. 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
0: on Amshire. Today will be a pleasant day with spells of autumn sunshine and mostly light southerly breezes, and highest temperatures for Saturday of 15 to 17 degrees Celsius.
16: Your weekend breakfast with Dave McGrath.

Good Saturday morning. And welcome into the weekend breakfast here on today's KFM, Dave McGrath. Yep, we are back after our few weeks off. Before I tell you what is on our menu for this hour, I just want to say again a massive thank you to our very good friend, my KFM colleague and good friend, Jason Collins, who stepped in and covered the breakfast show for the last few weeks. And Jason, just to let you know, I have the table booked in the Dewdrop for us. I look forward to catching up with you, my friend. And thank you for taking care of our family, our weekend breakfast show family. Now, very, very shortly, we have a beautiful task to do, and it's to announce an engagement. So we're going to do that after the next piece of music. Very special moment about to be shared with you and two people who will be announcing their engagement this Saturday morning. We've got the pleasure. We've been tasked with that. So we'll do that very, very shortly. And also we'll be doing teletunes this hour, bringing you up to speed with what's on in Kildare. And we have also a look at some sports news. Also, before we came back, John Dunn of this parish got in touch with me, tying in with the fact that Irish Music Month is just about to end here on Kildare's KFM. And we have our KFM Local Hero winner. So before we play that for you in a moment, just recapping that Irish Music Month here at KFM, well, you know we love Irish music and the artists that make it. So for all of this year's Irish Music Month, we basically put Irish Music Centre stage. So profiling, supporting, encouraging and promoting Irish acts, the artists and the music makers. And we played more song plays, more chats, gave more mentions and more money directly into the creators' pockets. I think it was over €90,000 in total. So Irish Music Month, it's Irish Radio basically saying we've got your back. Independent Irish Radio's way of saying, yeah, we love you, we've got your back. So Irish Music Month, Irish Radio supporting Irish artists, is brought to you, by the way, by Hot Press and the IBI, in association with KFM, supported by Cumshin the Man Sound and Vision Scheme, funded by the television license fee. So, the KFM Local Hero winner for 2026 is an Atai Carlo girl band. They're called Sitting Room, and here is their song, Swimming in the Dark.

0: Congratulations to KFM local hero winner. The song Swimming in the Dark, the group are Sitting Room, a Cy Carlo girl band. What a great track, and congratulations to them. As I said, you just heard our KFM local hero winners for 2026. So we are now about to do a very special task that somehow has been entrusted to yours truly. It's what we're calling an engagement announcement. So the Weekend Breakfast Show here at KFM wishes to advise the following engagement has taken place today. Rhiann McManaman Kenna is now engaged to Gavin Conlon. Congratulations to Rhiann and to Gavin. And I see the first request of congratulations has already come in from the father of the bride, well, the bride-to-be, Jimmy Kenna, and his fabulous wife, Annette, and Rhiann's sister, Shauna. So there you go. That is our engagement announcement this Saturday morning. Rhiann McManaman Kenna is now engaged to Gavin Conlon. Have a fantastic life together, and thank you for allowing us to do that announcement, folks. Best wishes to you both, Rhiann, and to Gavin. And there'll be some very happy families, I tell you, in the county this Saturday morning. When we come back, time for Telly Tunes.
1: Hey, it's Paul here. Why not join me every day on K-Drive from 3 till 7. We'll keep an eye on the traffic and travel. We'll play you the very best in music. We've got the birthday club and lots more besides. And you'd never know what we might end up talking about.
2: I'm sorry, I've just been listening to you talking about eating ice cream and, you know, spooning a bit up and putting the tub right back where you've got it. I'm just kind of asking, who the heck doesn't finish the whole tub in one sitting, lads? You're just lightweight.
1: That's K-Drive with me, Paul Power, in association with Fitzpatrick's Garages of Naas Kildare and Tullamore. I'll pick you up about 3.
3: Due to the leaves falling in autumn and the challenges this brings, Erin Road Éireann wishes to advise customers that a revised timetable will take effect on Dart and Dublin commuter routes from Monday, September 21st until December 12th. Morning and evening peak services will be affected, with some earlier departure times. Please check travel times on the Erin Road Éireann app or irishrail.ie. Erin Road Éireann is part of the Transport for Ireland network.
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1: That's the Sugar Babes, About You Now, and before that, Madness, and It Must Be Love. And you know what? We dedicate that to the newly engaged couple, Rhianne McManaman Kenna, to Gavin Conlon, and It Must Be Love. I think that's appropriate to dedicate that to the newly engaged couple, and best wishes to you both. We are just lining up a brilliant Teletunes, compliments of the wonderful Hannah Kelly. We got in late yesterday and I was able to get in touch with Hannah, and she organised at the drop of a hat today's Teletunes. So we're just about to play that. But before we do that for you, a text in from Leo which says, Dave, I'd like to wish my son JJ a very happy 14th birthday. And could you say it's from Mum and Dad? So JJ, happy 14th birthday to you. You have a wonderful birthday today. So, Teletunes, are we good to go? We have 8 seconds of an intro to a TV show which has been organised by the aforementioned Hannah Kelly. But do you recognise what the TV show is?

So there you have it. That is what Hannah has come up with by way of Daily Tunes for this Saturday morning. And don't forget, Hannah and the Kildare Today team will be back on air looking at all the stories, local, national and international, on Monday from just after 9 o'clock. So, any idea what is the TV show with this as its theme music?

0: We only do it the one time, which is right now. So do get in touch. Let us know your thoughts on Teletunes. And you can do that by sending your WhatsApp text voice notes to KFM on 0833 97 97 97.
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3: 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Bright colours and reflective and fluorescent materials will help drivers and pedestrians see you better. 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Cycle helmets should be done up securely and fit well. Be heard. With a bell on your bike, you can warn others of your approach. 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Check by making eye contact with drivers where you can. Never squeeze between a large vehicle and the edge of the road. They definitely can't see you there. Also be careful of vehicles turning left in front of you. When using a path that's designed for cyclists and pedestrians to share, make sure you leave space for pedestrians.
2: Walking to school. When walking on roads in this country, pedestrians should walk on the right-hand side of the road facing oncoming traffic. When crossing the road, always look for a safe place to cross. To be clearly visible to other road users, pedestrians should wear suitable light-coloured clothing, a high-visibility vest, armband or belt. Travelling in a vehicle. Always wear your seatbelt. Never distract the driver. Place any school bags or items in the boot or on the floor. It goes without saying, never open the vehicle door when it's moving. If possible, get out on the footpath side. Always remember to look out for passing cars and cyclists before opening the door. While on a school bus, children should remain seated at all times until their journey is complete. Where seatbelts are provided on a bus, wear it. School bags should be placed under the seat. Be wise, be safe, be seen.
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0: Yeah, that's Zara Larsson and Lush Life, yeah. Was she one of the performers? I think she was at EP and was brilliant. I think she was, if my memory serves me right. So, our telly tunes for this Saturday morning. And the amount of people who got it right and also included the line, I love when a plan comes together. Tying in with today's Telly Tunes, the A-Team. And as I said, a massive thank you to Hannah Kelly Sue, who at such late notice was able to organise a Telly Tunes for us this morning, and that was it. So the A-Team. And well done to everybody who correctly identified that as the theme music to the TV show. So let's say well done to Patricia Conlon. Also congrats to Lisa Wickham, Julie Sweeney, getting it right this morning, Sharon Dillon Rowe, and Tom in Salins want me to say hi to the beautiful granddaughter, Fela. Hello, Fela. I hope I, to God now I have the right pronunciation of that. It's an unusual spelling, Tom, but hopefully I have it right. So, Fela, good morning to you. And I hear that Liz is in Newbridge and she's listening in and enjoying the programme in the gym. You had it right too, Liz. Well done.
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Post Malone teaming up there with Morgan Wallen. Now, I did mention we had a text in from the fabulous Tom and Salons and asked me to say hello to my beautiful granddaughter, Fela. And I was a bit worried about my pronunciation, but Tom has come back in the meantime and said, Dave, thanks, you got it perfect. Ah, thank God. I can sleep easy now. Good morning, Dave. Could you wish my husband, Mick Sweeney, in Kildare Town a very happy 76th birthday today? Best wishes from his loving wife, Julie, his six daughters, his two sons, and all his grandchildren and great-grandchildren, because he is just the best in the world. Mick Sweeney, that's you. Happy 76th birthday. Enjoy yourself, Mick, with all that family around you. It'll be only massive. Now, I'm just looking at our fine little extract from the papers today, right? And it's on the subject of the new great cure for a hangover. And it says here, according to the papers today, eating a bag of watercress is said to be a great cure for a hangover. Seriously, a bag of watercress. But don't eat the bag.

There you have it. Our final one on today's Weekend Breakfast Show. So, to let you know, 11 to 2 today, more music Saturday with Denise. More music Sports Beat with Liam between 2 and 6. And because there's so much sport going on, we have an extended Sports Beat with Clem right up till 9. Have a great Saturday. Talk to you tomorrow.

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5: It's 11 o'clock. I'm Daniel Pitcher. The Law Society is calling for mediation to help the ongoing criminal aid legal aid dispute. It comes as more than 100 Dublin defence solicitors have voted to continue their withdrawal of services this month. Jane McNamara has more.
6: The Law Society says the dispute is causing severe disruption for victims, defendants and other court users. Solicitors are opposing a new system which pays a flat fee of €520 per legal aid case, regardless of how many court appearances are required. According to the Irish Examiner, Society President Rosemary Loftus has written to Justice Minister Jim O'Callaghan urging him to appoint an independent mediator. The Society says the changes fail to take account of more complex cases and have contributed to growing court backlogs. The Minister has previously rejected mediation and is awaiting a High Court judgment on the reforms later this month.
5: A campaign being launched in Dublin today is looking for the testimony of 300 Irish mothers for a landmark submission to the United Nations Committee Against Torture. It's part of a major initiative by the Irish advocacy group Right to Transparency. It's launching the 300 Silence Voicers, which is being attended by around 30 survivors of intimate partner violence and coercive control. Right to Transparency co-founder Sheila Nagonal says that they want to hear from survivors who believe that the family law system has failed to recognise the risks they and their children face.
7: There's a lack of documentation of people's experiences because of the in-camera rule, so it makes it very difficult to quantify the amount of people who are affected by this, and we suspect that the number is a lot larger than anyone actually knows of, because the in-camera rule means that women can't talk about their experiences to their friends and family or in public.
5: Donald Trump has gone back on a threat to ban diesel exports. The US president announced the decision hours after G7 nations had agreed to release fuel from stockpiles. It's part of efforts to bring down the cost of the pump sparked by the Iran war. Oil market expert AJ Palmer has given his take on the situation.
8: That will help to alleviate prices to some degree. We don't know the exact mix of diesel that will be released as part of that, but we wouldn't see prices come down back to the kind of pre-US-Iran war levels anytime soon. As long as that war is continuing, we are looking at very elevated levels of prices.
5: The roads will only be made safer if the ban on e-scooter use for under-18s is enforced, according to a Meath West TD. Young people under 18 are not allowed to ride e-scooters in public places since yesterday. Traumatic brain injuries at CHI following e-scooter incidents has increased by 50% so far this year. Deputy John Girk says the government must ensure that Gardaí are given the manpower to enforce the law.
9: They won't comply with it probably unless it is seriously enforced, you know, so that's why it would be calling on the government to look at extra Gardaí and extra resources to deal with it. Otherwise, it'll mean nothing.
5: There's demand on the government to get classroom sizes down. Cork South Central TD Pádraig Rice is making the call after visiting supersized classrooms in Passage West yesterday. He says teaching 33 children is too many for one teacher, and he wants investment in education in next week's budget. Deputy Pádraig Rice says the government must deliver on its promise.
10: The government promised to reduce class sizes, but they haven't done it yet, and next week's budget is a chance for them to do that. Social Democrats in our alternative budget last week allocated 12 million additional funding to bring down the size of each classroom. And I think children deserve the best education possible, and we need to work to reduce the pupil-teacher ratio.
5: And dippy eggs and soldiers have been voted the most nostalgic dish of all time. The Irish Daily Mail reports that the childhood favourite topped the poll with 39% ahead of Angel Delight, fish fingers, jelly and ice cream and beans on toast. According to the 2000 adult survey, more than a third believe that food can instantly transport you back to your childhood. You would expect no less. That's your news, coming up to 4 minutes past 11.
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11: Good morning, I'm Mark Cambidge. It's a packed weekend of Kildare Club Championship action with a number of knockout games down for decision today. There are three results last night in the National Electrical Wholesalers Intermediate Relegation semi-final. Monasterevin 215, Strachan 117. In the Intermediate Football A semi-final, Ellistown 110, Ballyteague 11 points. And in Ladies Football, Eadstown are the Kildare Senior Champions, following a 113-3-point win over Kilcullen. Attention now turns today with the Joe Mallon Motors Senior Football Championship quarterfinals taking centre stage. At 4 o'clock, Selbridge play Raheens. At Cedral St. Connaught's Park, will Carbery play Clane. Then at 6 o'clock, it's Athy against Maynooth at St. Connaught's. There's also a busy programme in the Intermediate Championship. Castledermot play Nerney at 4 o'clock, before Grange Novan play Suncroft at 5 o'clock at Mangard Park. Then at 7, Milltown play Rathangan, also at Mangard Park, for a place in the Intermediate Final. KFM will have live updates on all of today's games and more music sports speed. KFM Club Championship updates are with FGS Naas. Construction, agri and ground care equipment, fgs.ie. In the Premier Division of the SSC or Tristy League, Bohemians have kept their title hopes alive with a 2-1 victory against Dundalk. The win has seen them move level in points with their title rivals, Shamrock Rovers and St. Pat's. Then in the Women's National League, fresh from their win in the Women's FAI Cup Final, Shelburne are away to Waterford at 3 o'clock, then champions Athlone Town are at home to Galway United at 4:30. In the Nations League, the Republic of Ireland squad will train in Serbia later, ahead of their Nations League clash with Israel tomorrow night. They have 4 points from their first three fixtures in a window dominated by protests around the two fixtures with Israel. Northern Ireland moved to the top of their group with a 3-0 win over Ukraine last night. After their 2-0 victory at Czech Republic midweek, England are away to Croatia this evening. 41-year-old Luka Modric is likely to start for the home team, and England boss Thomas Tuchel says it's an honour to play against an all-time great.
12: He's just a fantastic football player and an amazing person. The way he acts on the field is just a role model for everyone and a true legend of the game.
11: Scotland go in search of their first win under their new head coach when they play North Macedonia. In rugby, Kieran Frawley was the hero for Connacht on his debut, as his two tries helped them pick up their first win of the new URC season last night. Leinster close out their South African tour by playing the Sharks, while Ulster are away to Glasgow. Both games kick off at 5:30. Ireland's women's rugby team look to finish the international window on a high with another win over Japan and Cork this afternoon at 2 o'clock. In the Energia AIL Rugby Division 1B, Naas are away to Nina Ormond, while MU Barnhall are home to the City of Armagh. Both matches kick off at 2:30. In golf, Padraig Harrington is well placed in today's third round at golf's Alfred Dunhill Links Championship. Harrington is hoping to become the oldest winner in DP World Tour history this week, and will tee off from 6 under par, 5 shots behind halfway leader Casey Jarvis. And racing today is Kilkenny and Dundalk from 1:20. A reminder that more music sports speed begins at 2 o'clock in association with Conlon Oils Athy. 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
14: Well, today is going to be a pleasant day with spells of autumn sunshine, and highs this afternoon will range a seasonal 15 to 17 degrees.
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14: Big thank you to Dave this morning for waking us up. It's great to have him back on the radio at the weekends. Don't forget he's back tomorrow, 7 a.m, waking us up on Sunday. Looking forward to that. But from now till 2 this afternoon, it is Denise Breen and your More Music Saturday.

Gigi Perez, Sailor Song, here on Kildare's KFM. And kicking us off this morning, Fleetwood Mac, Dreams. Actually, Lindsay Buckingham of Fleetwood Mac is on our birthday board for today. He's 77 today, so we'll be playing lots of other artists who are celebrating birthdays today. We'll get to them in a wee while. But if it is your birthday, have a lovely, lovely day. If you have something nice for the weekend planned, hopefully it goes well for you. Hopefully you enjoy it. Meanwhile, we've a great soundtrack for your Saturday, wherever you are, whatever you are doing. In a few moments, we will be testing your musical knowledge. No intros to beat, no lyrics to identify, just the bit in the middle of a very famous song. And I think it's a tough one today. I do. I think it's a tough one. I was just listening to it earlier. We'll also be doing the KFM's Hall of Fame, where we bring you a trio of timeless tunes honouring artists who are no longer with us. And we have a suggestion from Al in Newbridge. Good morning to you, Al. Suggesting Michael Hutchence of In Excess. So we will do that in the second hour of the programme. We've got bits and pieces in the final hour. Oh, we've got so much to do between now and 2 o'clock. I do hope you can stay with us. Love your company. Thank you.

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Sister Sisters. I Don't Feel Like Dancing. Lead singer Jake Shears celebrates his birthday today. He's 48. That's somber. My body isn't ready. That's what I said to my gym instructor during the week. Do you think he cared? No, not a bit of it. Not a bit of it. Ger McNally and Seamus Dillon are on Update GAA action this afternoon, if that makes sense in a sentence. Ger McNally is keeping an eye on the Joe Mallon Motors senior football quarterfinals in Seadrill St. Conlon's Park this afternoon. 4 o'clock, it's Selbridge versus Raheens and Athy versus Maynooth throw in at 6 o'clock this evening. And Seamus is keeping an eye on the National Electrical Wholesalers Intermediate Football semi-finals. Mangard Park pitch one is the venue for both of those. At 5 o'clock, it's Grange and Alvin against Suncroft. And at 7, it's the turn of Milltown and Rathangan. And because of those late evening games, we have an extended sports beat. Liam's in for the afternoon from 2, and then Clem will be in from 6 until 9, keeping you up to date with all of the local GAA action right across the evening here on Kildare's KFM. All right, we've got some Natalie Imbruglia on the way, and then we are going to test your musical knowledge, because the bit in the middle is on.

0: Natalie Imbruglia, Torn. It's a great version of that song, actually, featuring the mime artist David Armand from one of the Secret Policeman balls that they had back in the 80s and 90s. You'll probably find it online if you search for it. He does a mime version of that song and she joins him later on in the song. It's good. It's a good entertaining clip. Alrighty, audience participation time. It's easier to do than to say. Saturday morning here on Kildare's KFM. Time for our bit in the middle. We have 8 seconds of a trombone solo from the middle of a very famous song for you to identify. We don't often have trombone solos, but we have one this morning. Have a listen. Yeah, you want to hum along? I know. Just for fun this Saturday morning, if you think you know what our bit in the middle is today, just testing your musical knowledge, you know the number to send your guesses to 0833 97 97 97. 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Yeah, just hum it to yourself. We've some Ed Sheeran on the way, and then we give you the answer to that classic tune.
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0: Sing, Ed Sheeran here on Kildare's KFM. Thank you for all the texts, all the WhatsApps, all the voice notes on our bit in the middle today. Every single person was right. And Joe sent me in a voice note, so we'll let him give us the right answer, will we?
1: Hi, Denise. Janice Ian at 17, I think. Cheers.

0: Paddy Casey, Saints and Sinners here on Kildare's KFM. Before that, the answer to our bit in the middle for today, Janice Ian, the classic at 17. And thank you to Joe, who texted me and said, it wasn't a trombone solo, it was a flugelhorn. I stand corrected. News, sports and weather are next. Music and more.
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4: At 12, I'm Daniel Pitcher. Leo Varadkar says he surprised the Parades Commission's decision to allow an Orange Order march to proceed down Garvahy Road. An impasse has been ongoing since the decision was made, allowing for the first time in almost 30 years for the Portadown district of the Unionist Orange Order to complete its traditional route along the mainly nationalist road. The standoff is now in its seventh day, with community events for both sides being arranged for today. The former Taoiseach says he doesn't see an off-ramp to the dispute.
5: I was surprised at the decision of the Parades Commission, to be honest, having not allowed the parade for 28 years, to allow it now. We're now in quite a difficult position, and of course it went to the courts. The irony is, in a way, if Northern Ireland was part of the Republic of Ireland and the Supreme Court said the parade would go ahead, it would probably go ahead. Like that's actually the irony of it, in a way, because you know the Irish government would not reject a decision of the Supreme Court. They might say we don't like it, but they wouldn't reject it.
4: A leading solicitor says the criminal legal aid dispute will have a profound societal impact if it's not resolved ahead of next week. It comes as some of the most serious criminal trials, including rape and murder cases, are due to get underway as the new legal term begins. Solicitors are opposing a new system which pays a flat fee of €520 per legal aid case in the district court, regardless of how many court appearances are required, with the Law Society calling for mediation. Solicitor Frank Buttimer says the impact from next week on will be huge.
6: That is the central criminal court for rapes and murders and those level of cases. In the circuit criminal court, the remaining serious types of criminal offences are dealt with, such as serious drug prosecutions. That's the kind of case which is going to be starting in October. Those sessions last from October to Christmas, and from next week onwards, if this matter isn't resolved, those kinds of cases are going to be profoundly affected.
4: Between 13 and 18% of new recruits to the Defence Forces since 2022 were born outside Ireland. Prospective soldiers must have a right to live and work in Ireland on a long-term basis, but do not have to be Irish citizens. There are some operational issues, as to be deployed overseas, you must have an Irish passport. However, Conor Gallagher from the Irish Times says the recruits bring new skills.
7: Military management think this is a good thing. These are people who often bring skills from their previous lives. These are people who are generally very motivated and eager to join the military. So it's brought a lot of benefits to the organisation. These are vetted just like any other new recruit to the Defence Forces. There are some operational issues with regard to overseas service, but they're pretty minor in the grand scheme of things.
4: Medical card patients who were wrongly charged for blood tests have received refunds of up to €80 from the HSE. Patients are not supposed to pay for tests their GP considers clinically necessary for diagnosis or treatment. However, according to the Irish Independent, doctors and the HSE remain at odds over which blood tests should be covered under the medical card scheme. The issue is expected to form part of negotiations on a new GP contract. Donald Trump has gone back on a threat to ban diesel exports. The US president announced the decision hours after G7 nations agreed to release fuel from stockpiles. It's part of efforts to bring down the cost of the pump sparked by the Iran war. Oil market expert AJ Palmer has given his take on the situation.
8: That will help to alleviate prices to some degree. We don't know the exact mix of diesel that will be released as part of that, but we wouldn't see prices come down back to the kind of pre-US-Iran war levels anytime soon. As long as that war is continuing, we are looking at very elevated levels of prices.
4: And finally for now, last month was the second warmest September on record. Met Aran figures show that the average temperatures reached 15.22 degrees. That was 0.05 degrees cooler than the September record set in 2021. An Atlantic airflow brought mild air alongside frequent rainfall. And that's your news coming up to 4 minutes past midday.
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9: Good afternoon, I'm Mark Cambage. It's a packed weekend of Kildare Club Championship action with a number of knockout games down for decision today. There are three results last night in the National Electrical Wholesalers Intermediate Relegation semi-final. Monasterevin 2-15, Strachan 1-17. Then in the Intermediate Football A semi-final, Ellistown 1-10, Ballyteague 11 points. And in Ladies Football, Eadstown are the Kildare Senior Champions following a 1-13-3-point win over Kilcullen. Attention now turns to today with the Joe Mallon Motors Senior Football Championship quarterfinals taking centre stage. At 4 o'clock, Selbridge play Raheens. At Cedro St. Connaught's Park, while Carby play Clane. Then at 6 o'clock, it's Athy against Maynooth at St. Connaught's. There's also a busy programme in the Intermediate Championship. Castledermot play Nerney at 4 o'clock, before Grange Novum play Suncroft at 5 at Mangard Park. Then at 7, Milltown play Rathangan, also at Mangard Park, for a place in the Intermediate Final. KFM will have live updates on all of today's games and more music sports beat. KFM's club championship updates are with FJS Nace Construction, Agri and Ground Care Equipment, fjs.ie. In the Premier Division of the SSC Artristi League, Bohemians have kept their title hopes alive with a 2-1 victory against Dundalk. The win has seen them move level on points with their title rivals Shamrock Rovers and St. Pat's. Then in the Women's National League, fresh from their win in the Women's FAI Cup Final, Shelburne are away to Waterford at 3 o'clock. Champions Athlone Town are at home to Galway United at 4:30. In the Nations League, the Republic of Ireland squad will train in Serbia later ahead of their Nations League clash with Israel tomorrow night. They have 4 points from their first three fixtures in a window dominated by protests around the two fixtures with Israel. Northern Ireland moved to the top of their group with a 3-0 win over Ukraine last night. And after their 2-0 victory at the Czech Republic midweek, England are away to Croatia this evening. Scotland go in search of their first win under their new head coach when they play North Macedonia. In rugby, Kieran Frawley was the hero for Connacht on his debut as his two tries helped them pick up their first win of the new URC season last night. Leinster close out their South African tour by playing the Sharks, while Ulster away to Glasgow. Both games kick off at 5:30. Ireland's women's rugby team look to finish the international window on a high with another win over Japan and Cork this afternoon at 2 o'clock. And in the Energia AIL Rugby Division 1B, Nace are away to Nina Ormond, while MU Barnhall are at home to City of Armagh. Both matches kick off at 2:30. In golf, Padraig Harrington is well placed in today's third round at golf's Alfred Dunhill Links Championship. Harrington is hoping to become the oldest winner at DP World Tour history this week and will tee off from 6 under par, 5 shots behind halfway leader Casey Jarvis. And racing today is in Kilkenny and Dundalk from 1:20. A reminder that more music sports beat begins at 2 o'clock in association with Conlon Oils Athy. 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
12: Today is going to be a pleasant day. It's good news. Spells of autumn sunshine and afternoon highs will range a seasonal 15 to 17 degrees.
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If you just tuned our way this Saturday afternoon, lovely to have your company. It is Kildare's KFM. Denise Breen in on your More Music Saturday. And a couple of great songs to get us going this afternoon. George Ezra, Shotgun, David Bowie with Queen and Under Pressure. Ding, ding, ding, diddle, ding, ding. I love it. Want to say hi to Paddy Fitzsimons and sent me in a WhatsApp while those two songs were playing. He asked me to pass on best wishes to the Kildare Town Soccer Club, who are playing tomorrow, Newbridge United, at the Lumsden Cup Final at Clane. He says, come on the Red Devils, is the message there. So the best of luck to them, and thanks for your message, Paddy. If you'd like to get in touch with us this afternoon, you know the number, 0833 97 97 97. Text, WhatsApp or voice notes. Delighted to get those as well. This hour we'll be opening up KFM's Hall of Fame, and we have a suggestion from Al in Newbridge. We will be looking up all the details and bringing you three timeless tunes from a great artist who's sadly no longer with us. That's what KFM's Hall of Fame is all about. Here's Niall Horan.

0: Gwen Stefani, singer-songwriter, frontwoman of the band No Doubt, and of course, a great solo career as well. Celebrating her birthday today. She is 57. Still cool. Still cool. Actually, Tommy Lee, founding drummer with Motley Crue, he's 64 today. Alex Trimble, frontman of the rock Irish band, actually, Two Door Cinema Club. He's 37 today. Remind me, we must dig out something by Two Door Cinema Club. They have some great songs. Neve Campbell, the actress best known for Scream. She's 53 today. Another actor, Clive Owen, Oscar nominated for Children of Men. He turns 62 today. Another actor, Alicia Vikander. She's married to Michael Fassbender, I think, isn't she? Yeah. Academy Award winning actress known for Ex Machina. She is 38 today. And Lena Headey, actress best known for playing Cersei Lannister, boo, in Game of Thrones. She was always evil, wasn't she? 53 today. 53 today. If it is your birthday today, have a lovely, lovely day from all of us here at Kildare's KFM. On the way after the break, we are opening up today's Hall of Fame.
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0: Good afternoon and welcome to KFM's Hall of Fame. Today we are turning back the clock to celebrate one of the most magnetic, one of the most charismatic and one of the most cool frontmen of rock ever produced, Michael Hutchins, suggested by Al in Newbridge. So good afternoon to you, Al. Thanks for suggesting Michael Hutchins today. As the voice and co-founder of INXS, Hutchins didn't just front a band. He commanded stadiums, raw energy, soulful swagger and undeniable poetry is what he brought. He was born in Sydney, 1960. Michael spent part of his childhood growing up in Hong Kong before returning to Australia as a teenager. And it was there in Sydney that a schoolyard friendship with keyboardist Andrew Farris sparked a musical partnership that would change the landscape of modern rock. And from their pub circuit origins in the late 1970s to global domination with their landmark 1987 album Kick, INXS fused new wave, funk and a hard rock into a sound that was entirely their own. At the centre of it all was Michael, a singer who owned every stage he stepped on. So let's kick off our tribute with the track that propelled them to absolute global superstardom. I nearly said just stardom. It is superstardom. From the album Kick, this is the irresistible Need You Tonight.

0: know you're one of my kind.
1: What made Michael Hutchence such a compelling artist was the depth behind the leather jackets and the rock star aura. He was an avid reader and writer of poetry, viewing lyrics not just as a filler for a tune, but as a genuine exploration of human connection. He once said that what defines us as human beings is the way we talk and communicate. And that sensitivity bled into the band's songwriting, allowing them to balance gritty, high-octane rock anthems with breathtakingly vulnerable ballads. Our next song is a shining example of that emotional range. Co-written by Andrew Farris and Michael, it features one of the most iconic saxophone solos in pop history by the one and only Kirk Pengelly, wrapped around a timeless message of loyalty and love.

I love the saxophone on that song. Kirk Pengelly is the chap playing saxophone there. The stunning Never Tear Us Apart. In Excess sold over 50 million records worldwide, becoming one of the defining bands of the 80s and 90s. But their rise wasn't built on chasing transient bandwagons. As Hutchins proudly noted, they were stubborn, fiercely independent, and trusted their own creative compass. Tragically, we lost Michael in November 1997 at the far too young age of 37, and his passing robs the music world of one of its brightest lights, but his legacy lives on in every single one of these tracks, reminding us of a singer who lived life entirely on his own terms and touched the hearts of millions right across the globe. We're going to wrap up our Hall of Fame tribute with a high-energy powerhouse, also taken from their 1987 album Kick. It's a biting commentary on media obsession and human nature. You could have written it today, and it's driven by an unforgettable bass line and Hutchins' fierce delivery. Crank up the radio. This

0: Michael Hutchins, In Excess, Devil Inside, wrapping up our Hall of Fame tribute to Michael Hutchins, and he is now firmly inducted into KFM's Hall of Fame. And Michael Hutchins was suggested by one of our regular listeners, Alan Beale, who sent me a nice message just now.
1: Hey, Denise, thanks for playing those bangers. I was finishing up the Fast Lane three-quarter marathon when you started to play those classic songs. Thanks a million.
0: Very welcome, Alan. Of course, if you'd like to suggest an artist for us to feature in KFM's Hall of Fame, we are more than happy to do so. 0833 97 97 97, or the email studio at kfmradio.com.
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It's yet another one of those great songs from that brilliant album, The Lexicon of Love, by ABC, of course, produced by Trevor Horn. Great sound to that. And before that, Ronan Keating here on Kildare's KFM. Another great Irish song. And of course, speaking of Irish songs, you know, we've been promoting Irish Music Month here at KFM. Well, our search for a new local hero is over. You may have heard this earlier on, but it was a close run thing. But Sitting Room have been chosen to go forward to represent KFM and Kildare. Together with the winners from all 22 stations across the country, Sitting Room will be hoping to make it into the final six acts to take part in the final event at the Academy in Dublin later on this month. It's the 28th of October. And Irish Music Month launched 5 years ago in 2021, and it's an initiative of Hot Press and the Independent Broadcasters of Ireland. It's funded by Coimisiún na mBan through its Sound and Vision Scheme, and in all, 22 IBI stations participated in Irish Music Month, covering every blade of grass in Ireland. 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Indeed, we've a great Irish artist coming up in a moment. But Sitting Room, congratulations to them. Two-thirds Athy, one-third Carlo, three-piece girl band made up of Ava and sisters Aoife and Emily, carving their own path. Well done to them. Coordicus to them. And good luck as they take part in those finals later on this month. We mentioned the birthday boy, Alex Trimble, earlier on today. Alex is the frontman of a band from County Louth. They call themselves Two Door Cinema Club. This was the song that brought them to my attention years ago, and probably your attention too. This is Something Good Can Work.

0: say KFM has the best music. Doesn't get better than that, does it? Great triple play. Howard Jones, What Is Love? Sienna Sparrow in the middle with Great Expectation. And the birthday boy himself, Two Door Cinema Club lead singer Alex Trimble. 37 today, and we had Something Good Can Work. And thank you to everyone who texted in to say, they're not from Louth, they're from Down. Oh, all right. I was one county out. Okay. But thank you for that. News, sports, weather, 1 p.m. obituaries, local news as well. It's all on the way. And then we'll be playing our bits and pieces.
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1: At one, I'm Daniel Pitcher. Leo Varadkar says he's surprised by the Parades Commission's decision to allow an Orange Order march to proceed down Garvahy Road. An impasse has been ongoing since the decision was made, allowing for the first time in almost 30 years for the Portadown district of the Unionist Orange Order to complete its traditional route along the mainly Nationalist Road. The standoff is now in its seventh day, with community events for both sides arranged for today. Former Taoiseach Leo Varadkar says he doesn't see an off-ramp to the dispute.
2: I was surprised at the decision of the Parades Commission, to be honest, having not allowed the parade for 28 years, to allow it now. We're now in a quite a difficult position, and of course it went to the courts. Like, the irony is, in a way, if Northern Ireland was part of the Republic of Ireland and the Supreme Court said the parade would go ahead, it would probably go ahead. Like, that's actually the irony of it, in a way, because, you know, the Irish government would not reject a decision of the Supreme Court. They might say we don't like it, but they wouldn't reject it.
1: A leading solicitor says the criminal legal aid dispute will have a profound societal impact if it's not resolved ahead of next week. It comes as some of the most serious criminal trials, including rape and murder cases, are due to get underway as the new legal term begins. Solicitors are opposing a new system which pays a flat fee of €520 per legal aid case in the district court, regardless of how many court appearances are required, with the Law Society calling for mediation. Solicitor Frank Buttermer says the impact from next week on will be huge.
3: That is the central criminal court for rapes and murders and those level of cases. In the circuit criminal court, the remaining serious types of criminal offences are dealt with, such as serious drug prosecutions. That's the kind of case which is going to be starting in October. Those sessions last from October to Christmas. And from next week onwards, if this matter isn't resolved, those kinds of cases are going to be profoundly affected.
1: Between 13 and 18% of new recruits to the Defence Forces since 2022 were born outside Ireland. Prospective soldiers must have a right to live and work in Ireland on a long-term basis, but do not have to be Irish citizens. There are some operational issues, as to be employed overseas, you have to have an Irish passport. Conor Gallagher from the Irish Times says the recruits bring new skills.
4: Military management think this is a good thing. These are people who often bring skills from their previous lives. These are people who are generally very motivated and eager to join the military. So it's brought a lot of benefits to the organisation. These are vetted just like any other new recruit to the Defence Forces. There are some operational issues with regard to overseas service, but they're pretty minor in the grand scheme of things.
1: Medical card patients who were wrongly charged for blood tests have received refunds of up to €80 from the HSE. Patients are not supposed to have to pay for tests their GP considers clinically necessary for diagnosis or treatment. However, according to the Irish Independent, doctors and the HSE remain at odds over which blood tests should be covered under the medical card scheme. The issue is expected to form part of negotiations on a new GP contract. There's been tense exchanges at the Republic of Ireland's pre-match press conference ahead of facing Israel in the Nations League tomorrow. The boys in green are playing what was to be their home fixture behind closed doors in Serbia. During the media event, an Israeli journalist asked the Irish manager, Hamir Halgrimsson, about the Air Dubai flight this week, a question shut down by the Irish media officer. The next question was an allegation of racism by Irish players towards Israel, which prompted this reaction from the media manager.
5: Your player calls our players monkeys.
6: That's completely untrue. Okay, we're going to finish the press conference there. Orange will get for them.
1: And it's official. Dippy eggs and soldiers are the most nostalgic dish of all time. The childhood favourite topped a poll with 39%, followed by Angel Delight, fish fingers, jelly and ice cream, and beans on toast. According to the 2000 adult surveyed, more than a third believe that the food can instantly transport you back to childhood. It's 4 minutes past one.
7: And in local news, five Kildare food producers have won awards at this year's Irish Food Awards. Eight businesses from the county had been shortlisted, with five taking home gold, silver, or bronze honours, while one Kildare producer also received the Best in County Award. More than 3,000 products across 200 categories were entered into this year's event. The results mean that more than half of Kildare's shortlisted producers returned home with an award. House prices in Kildare have risen by around 1% over the past 3 months. The latest ORE RIA Average House Price Index puts the average prices of a second-hand three-bed semi in Maynooth and Selbridge at $490,000, $485,000 in Naas, and $410,000 in Newbridge. The survey also found that 40% of buyers were first-time purchasers, while 43% of sales in Kildare this quarter were linked to landlords leaving the market. And a Kildare landlord has been ordered to pay nearly $16,000 following a Residential Tenancies Board ruling over a property in Newbridge. The tribunal found that rent pressure zone rules had been breached, along with the legal process around the tenancy and its termination. It also ruled that the tenants had been unfairly deprived of the property and awarded compensation. For the local news, sport and more, see KFMradio.com or the KFM app.
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7: Good afternoon, I'm Mark Hambidge. It's a packed weekend of Kildare Club Championship action with a number of knockout games down for decision today. There are three results last night in the National Electrical Wholesalers Intermediate Relegation Semi-Final. Manchester Evan 2-15, Strafford 1-17. In the Intermediate Football A Semi-Final, Ellistown 1-10, Ballyteague 11 points. And in Ladies Football, Eadstown are the Kildare Senior Champions following a 1-13-3 point win over Kilcullen. Attention now turns to today with the Joe Mallon Motors Senior Football Championship quarter-finals taking centre stage. At 4 o'clock, Selbridge play Raheens at Cedro St. Connolly's Park, while Carbery play Clane. Then at 6 o'clock is a tie against Maynooth at St. Connolly's. There's also a busy programme in the Intermediate Championship. Castledermot play Nerney at 4 o'clock before Grange Nulfin play Suncroft at 5 at Mangard Park. Then at 7 o'clock, Milltown play Rathangan, also at Mangard Park, for a place in the Intermediate Final. KFM will have live updates on all of today's games and more music sports speed. KFM's Club Championship updates or with FGS Naas, Construction, Agri and Ground Care Equipment, FJS.ie. In the Women's National League, fresh from their win in the Women's FAI Cup Final, Shelburne are away to Waterford at 3 o'clock. Champions Athlone Town are then home to Galway United at 4:30. And in the Nations League, the Republic of Ireland squad will train in Serbia later, ahead of their Nations League clash with Israel tomorrow night. They have 4 points from their first three fixtures, in a window dominated by protests around the two fixtures with Israel. In the URC, Leinster close out their South African tour by playing the Sharks, while Ulster away to Glasgow. Both games kick off at 5:30. Ireland's women's rugby team look to finish the international window on a high, with another win over Japan in Cork this afternoon at 2 o'clock. In the Energia AIL Rugby Division 1B, Naas are away to Nina Ormond, while MU Barnhall are home to City of Armagh. Both matches kick off at 2:30. In golf, Padraig Harrington has teed off his third round at golf's Alfred Dunhill Links Championship. Harrington is hoping to become the oldest winner in DP World Tour history this week, but is currently 10 shots behind leader Casey Jarvis. Red Bull's Max Verstappen will start in pole position for the Bahrain Grand Prix in Malaysia tomorrow. It's his first pole since the Abu Dhabi GP last season. Ferrari's Lewis Hamilton is celebrating being alongside on the front row. Isaac Hadjar finished third in qualifying but drops to 8th because of a grid penalty, which means that championship leader Kimi Antonelli takes his place. Of the British drivers, Lando Norris will be 5th on the grid and George Russell 7th. And racing today is in Kilkenny and Dundalk from 1:20. A reminder that more music sports beat begins at 2 o'clock in association with Conlon Oils of Thigh. Shop at conlonoils.com. KFM Sport with Joe Mallon Motors, Sands Road, Naas, joemallonmotors.ie.
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7: KFM has been informed of the following deaths: Ashman Kelly Duggan, Newbridge; Patrick Monty Carroll, Newbridge; Myrta Murty Granger, Kilteel; Maureen Marin, Ní Clark, Clane and formerly of Cavan. The funeral arrangements are as follows: Ashlyn Kelly, Ní Duggan, Newbridge and formerly of College Park, Newbridge, predeceased by her parents Patrick and Marie, deeply regretted by her partner Michael, daughters Ruth and Susan, sister Eva and extended family. House private, please. Funeral arrangements later. Patrick Monty Carroll, Morristown, Newbridge, predeceased by his mother Hilda, father Patrick Sr. and his sisters. deeply regretted by his extended family. Reposing at Anderson Leahy's funeral home, Henry Street, Newbridge, on Sunday from 5 until 7, with prayers at 6:30. Removal on Monday morning at 9:30 to arrive at Kilwura, Ballymoney for 10 a.m. Mass. Mass can be viewed on mcn.live. Funeral afterwards to St. Conlett Cemetery, Newbridge, travelling to the graveyard via his house in Morristown and the Greyhound track in Hawkfield. Murta Murty Granger Kilteel, predeceased by his wife Bernadette Berry, deeply regretted by his children Edward and Mary, brother Declan and extended family. Reposing at his daughter Mary's home on Sunday evening from 5 o'clock until 8. Funeral on Monday morning, with Requiem Mass at 11 a.m. in the Church of St. Lawrence O'Toole, Kilteel, followed by burial at Eadstown Cemetery. Funeral Mass can be viewed on churchmedia.tv. Maureen Marini Clark Clain, and formerly of Napa, County Cavan, predeceased by her husband Frank, deeply regretted by her partner Pat, children Anthony, Mary, Francis, Magdalene, and extended family. Removal today at 1:30 to arrive at St. Patrick's and St. Bridget's Church, Clain, for a 2 o'clock funeral mass, followed by burial in St. Patrick's Cemetery, Cavan, arriving at approximately 5:30. Funeral mass can be viewed live on the Clain Parish webcam. Suvna Sagashia Kondov. 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
10: It's all good news. It's going to be a pleasant day with spells of autumn sunshine, and afternoon highs will range a seasonal 15 to 17 degrees.
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It's Kildare's KFM, the best music, local news, sport and more with Taylor Swift and Men at Work getting us underway this hour. Welcome on in if you have just tuned in. Lovely to have your company. Hope we find you well. Hopefully you had a good week actually and looking forward maybe to something nice this weekend. Yeah, maybe that could be nice. Alrighty, where are we off to next? We will be playing our bits and pieces in a few moments. Really looking forward to that. I think it's going to be tough today. We're kind of in the disco era, okay? Three famous songs from the disco era for you to identify just for fun this Saturday. We will play that round one after the Lighthouse Family.

hard to believe that song's nearly 30 years old, 1997. The Lighthouse Family and High. I think the album was called Blue Sky in Your Head, wasn't it? That's what the album was called. It is Kildare's KFM Saturday afternoon with Denise Breen, and it is time once again for audience participation. All right. We do this every week. We take three kind of intros from three very famous songs. We throw them all together, bits and pieces from songs, throw it together, and we ask you to see if you can identify them just for fun while you're having your lunch this Saturday. So, cue the famous jingle, and let's have a listen, okay? Let's see what we've got today.

0: I would say they are no problem to Rob Garvey. Our own Rob Garvey is here with Solid Gold Sunday from 11 till 2 tomorrow. So they sound like three songs from the 1970s. If you know your 70s music and you think you know what they are, just for fun, you want a chance to show off your knowledge, the number, as always, 0833 97 97 97 0833 97 97 97. 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

brilliant stuff from Phil Collins for your Saturday lunchtime here on Kildare's KFM. Something happened on the way to heaven. Goodness gracious me. Hope we find you well this Saturday afternoon, and hopefully we're not doing your head in too much. For our bits and pieces this afternoon, everyone seems to be getting song one and song three. Song two, the one in the middle, is the one that is posing most difficulty. Lots of people think it's, I've had one, two, about half a dozen people think it's Bob Sinclair, Love Generation. No, it's not. What I can say to you is think disco era, all right? Let's have a listen once more to today.

right. Yeah, I can see now where the Love Generation thing is coming from. All right, it does sound a little bit like that, but no, we're thinking 70s disco. All right, 0833 97 97 97. If you want a chance to show off your musical knowledge just for fun on this Saturday afternoon, three songs for you to identify. I think they're all late 70s, memory serves. We will play it for you one more time, I promise. After the brilliant Sabrina Carpenter, this is Tears here on your local station, Kildare's KFM.

Oh, so that's how that song ends. Excellent. That is Sabrina Carpenter in Tears here on Kildare's KFM. Alleluia. Someone has got all three correct. Well done. It's our good friends Linda and Declan enjoying the show in Talla. And they had a big anniversary last weekend. So congratulations to them, and hopefully you had some wonderful celebrations last weekend. Well done. Someone has all three right. Do you have all three right? Are you still shouting at the radio? Would you like to hear them one more time? All right. Cue the jingle. Here come today's bits and pieces.

0: Sometimes you just have to sing them along to yourself and you get them. 0833 97 97 97. That is the number if you want to show off your musical knowledge like Linda and Declan and get all three correct, or even guess two of them, or even guess one of them. We'll let you know which one you have right. All right. It is KFM. We've got an update on today's Kildare Diary. Ow! And while you're listening to Ben with that, go off and grab your leg warmers because we've got some Irene Cara as well.
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3: 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Wellbeing Afternoon in aid of Steph's Ark, Saturday, October 10th, 2 to 5 p.m. in Sullis Vrida, Kildare Town.
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0: It's Kildare's KFM, the best music, local news, sports and more. Irene Cara, Flashdance, and how did you get on with our bits and pieces today? Lots of people got one right, lots of people got two right, but only two people got all three right. That's our good friends Linda and Declan, tuned our way in Tala this Saturday afternoon. Well done to you. You get the only gold star for this afternoon to put into your copybook. The three songs in our bits and pieces were, let's all shout them at the radio together, The Jacksons, Blame It on the Boogie. The second one, well, the third one was Airport by the Motors. So most people had those two right, but the one in the middle that caused difficulty was A Walk in the Park by Nick Straker. Ah, yeah, makes sense now. In case you don't believe me, it's on the way.
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I tell you, it's a great afternoon for a walk in the park. There's Nick Straker with the Nick Straker Band. Walk in the park. Lots of nodding heads around here as people remember that song. Yeah, I know. Listen, thank you so much for playing along with our bits and pieces. We will do another one for you next Saturday, around about the same time. And if you're a fan of Nick Straker, or indeed disco era music, don't forget Rob Garvey is here between 11 and 2 tomorrow with your Solid Gold Sunday here on Kildare's KFM. Alrighty, Danny O'Donoghue of the Script, he be lead singer. He's a big birthday today, he's 46. So we wish him all the best on his birthday. And indeed, happy birthday to you if you're celebrating today from all of us here at Kildare's KFM.

0: Triple Play here on Kildare's KFM. Role Model was in the middle and the script kicked off. Three great songs for your Saturday lunchtime. Don't forget, sports-wise this afternoon, Ger McNally, Seamus Dillon keeping an eye on the Joe Mallon Motors Senior Football Quarterfinals from Seadrill St. Conlon's Park. And also the National Electrical Wholesalers Intermediate Football Finals from Mangard Park, pitch one. At the helm, the ringmaster for all of us is Liam Kett. He's on air from 2 o'clock this afternoon. Clem is in from 6 with Sports Beat extended until 9. From me, have a lovely weekend.
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6: It's 2 o'clock. I'm Daniel Pitcher. Emergency services are at the scene of a serious crash in County Meath. A car and motorcycle collided on the R156 at Harlockstown between Dunboyne and Summerhill shortly after midday. Gardaí remain at the scene and local traffic diversions are in place. No further details on the collision have yet been released. Leo Varadkar says he's surprised by the Parades Commission's decision to allow an Orange Order march proceed down Garvahy Road. An impasse has been ongoing since the decision was made, allowing for the first

0: First time in almost 30 years for the Portadown district of the Unionist Orange Order complete its traditional route along the mainly nationalist road. The standoff is in its seventh day with community events for both sides arranged for today. The former Taoiseach says he doesn't see an off-ramp to the dispute.
1: I was surprised at the decision of the Parades Commission, to be honest, having not allowed the parade for 28 years to allow it now. We're now in a quite a difficult position, and of course it went to the courts. The irony is, in a way, if Northern Ireland was part of the Republic of Ireland and the Supreme Court said the parade would go ahead, it would probably go ahead. Like that's actually the irony of it, in a way, because you know the Irish government would not reject a decision of the Supreme Court. They might say we don't like it, but they wouldn't reject it.
0: A leading solicitor says the criminal legal aid dispute will have a profound societal impact if it's not resolved ahead of next week. It comes ahead as some of the most serious criminal trials, including for rape and murder, are due to get underway in the new legal term. Solicitors are opposing the new system, which pays a flat fee of €520 per legal aid case in the district court. That's regardless of how many court appearances are required, while the Law Society is calling for mediation. Solicitor Frank Buttermer says that the impact from next week will be huge.
2: That is the Central Criminal Court for rapes and murders and those level of cases. In the Circuit Criminal Court, the remaining serious types of criminal offences are dealt with, such as serious drug prosecutions. That's the kind of case which is going to be starting in October. Those sessions last from October to Christmas, and from next week onwards, if this matter isn't resolved, those kinds of cases are going to be profoundly affected.
0: There's been tense exchanges at the Republic of Ireland's pre-match press conference ahead of facing Israel in the Nations League tomorrow. The boys in green are playing what was to be their home fixture behind closed doors in Serbia. During the media event, an Israeli journalist asked if the Irish manager about the Air Dubai flight this week, a question shut down by the Irish media officer. The next question was an allegation of racism by Irish players towards Israel, which prompted this reaction from the media manager.
3: Your player calls our players monkeys.
4: That's completely untrue. That is completely untrue. That is completely untrue. Okay, we're going to finish the press conference there. Finishing the press conference there. Irish media for them.
0: Between 13 and 18% of new recruits to the Irish Defence Forces since 2022 were born outside Ireland. Prospective soldiers must have a right to live and work in Ireland on a long-term basis, but do not have to be Irish citizens. There have been operational issues as to be employed overseas. You have to be have an Irish passport. However, Conor Gallagher from the Irish Times says the recruits bring new skills.
5: Military management think this is a good thing. These are people who often bring skills from their previous lives. These are people who are generally very motivated and eager to join the military. So it's brought a lot of benefits to the organization. These are vetted just like any other new recruit to the defense forces. There are some operational issues with regard to overseas service, but they're pretty minor in the grand scheme of things.
0: And medical card patients who were wrongly charged for blood tests have received refunds of up to €80 from the HSC. Patients are not supposed to pay for tests their GP considers clinically necessary for diagnosis or treatment. However, according to the Irish Independent, doctors and the HSC remain at odds over which blood tests should be covered under the medical card scheme. And that's your latest news update. The time is coming up to 4 minutes past two. And in sport, Hamir Halgrimsson says they want to keep the focus on football as the squad prepares for their Nations League match with Israel tomorrow night. He confirmed that captain Dara O'Shea is not with the squad in Serbia as his wife is in labour. The Republic of Ireland boss was speaking to the media before the press conference was cut short this morning, as you've already been hearing. He says that there has been a lot of emotions in the lead up to the game.
6: And keep the focus on that one, don't lose it. There's been a lot of emotions from the people in Ireland about this. And obviously that affects the players as well. We want to do good, but it's always going to be a challenging when the environment is as noisy as it is. So we try to focus on the football side.
0: Well, moving next to rugby, where the Ireland women's team clash with Japan in Cork this afternoon as they look to finish the international window on a high. That game has just kicked off. Now, after their victory over the Japanese side last weekend, head coach Scott Beamont has added five starts to Jane Clossy and Niamh Gallagher for the game at Virgin Media Park. While Leinster will close out their tour of South Africa as they take on the Sharks in Durban this evening, that kicks off at 5:30, with the head coach Leo Cullen opting for a 4-4 split on the bench, including the return of Sam Prendergast. At the same time, Ulster are away to Glasgow at Scotstoun. Then from 7:45, Craig Casey captains Munster as they welcome the Bulls to Thomond Park. And finally to golf, where Paul Carrington is making gains in his third round of the Alfred Dunhillings Championship. The 55-year-old Dubliner is sitting on 8 under par after 6 holes. That's already 2 under for the day so far. The 3-time major winner has a chance to become the oldest winning DP World Tour winner in World Tour history this weekend. Leaders Casey Jarvis of South Africa and England's Matthew Jordan are out in front on 16 under par. And that's your news and sports update. The time is coming up to 2:06.
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9: A very good afternoon, a pleasant day with spells of autumn sunshine and mainly light southerly breezes. Afternoon temperatures today between 15 and 17 degrees.
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The great sound of late George Michael there, taking us all back to 1990 and a great track called Freedom, taken from his album Listen Without Prejudice. Welcome in to more music, Sports Beat Saturday. Liam Kett with you for the next 4 hours in place of Robbie Irwin. And thank you for your company. Look forward to chatting with you during the show. We've got lots of great music. We've got sports updates. We've got racing results. We'll be taking a look at things that happened on this day in music, on this day in history. We're looking at some famous birthdays, and we'll be playing your requests and dedications. So if you've got a favourite tune or you want to send greetings to someone celebrating a birthday or an anniversary or to cheer someone up who hasn't been well, you can do so in a number of ways. 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

Big hit for Lizzo back in 2022. We just got information on the International Rugby Test at Virgin Media Park in Cork, where the Irish ladies rugby are playing Japan. And it's Ireland 7, Japan 7, 15 minutes in on that one. Here's Ariana Grande with another great song, Hate That I Made You Love Me.

0: Ariana Grande, Hate That I Made You Love Me. Just taking a look at the latest racing results to hand, if you're following the horses at Goran Park this afternoon, the 1:20 result there, when the race went to number 4, that's El Carrios, 11-8. Second was Goucher, 6-5. And third was Samui, 50-1. The third horse there. 1:55 race, won by number 5, Which Is Familiar, 5-2 on. Second was Switch From Diesel, 4-1. And third was number 2, Manila Hollow, at 16-1. So you're up to date on the Irish racing results. The next race there is at 2:30, and we'll be bringing you the result of that in due course. On the way in a moment, great track from a great band called Texas.
1: Hey, it's Paul here. Why not join me every day on K-Drive from 3 till 7. We'll keep an eye on the traffic and travel. We'll play you the very best in music. We've got the birthday club and lots more besides. And you'd never know what we might end up talking about.
2: I'm sorry, I've just been listening to you talking about eating ice cream and, you know, spooning a bit up and putting the tub right back where you've got it. I'm just kind of asking, who the heck doesn't finish the whole tub in one sitting, lads? You're just lightweight.
1: That's K-Drive with me, Paul Power, in association with Fitzpatrick's Garages of Naas Kildare and Tullamore. I'll pick you up about 3.
3: How was school today?
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3: 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And when they miss school, they miss out, which can impact exam results and well-being later on. Every school day is a new day. 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

Kings out of Texas. They're on More Music Saturday Sports Beat with Liam Kett this afternoon, and hope you're enjoying the choice of music. And let's take a look at through the afternoon. Our commentary team are going to be very busy. Ger McNally is going to be out there as well, and Seamus Dillon. So this afternoon, the Joe Mallon Motors Senior Football Quarterfinals taking place at Cedral St. Conlett's Park this afternoon at 4 o'clock. Throw in there is with Selbridge versus Raheens at 4 o'clock, and we'll be getting regular updates throughout the match from Ger McNally. And at 6 o'clock, in the same venue at St. Conlett's Park, the match between Athy and Maynooth takes place, and we'll be keeping you up to date on everything happening there. Seamus Dillon has been dispatched to Mangard Park, and the National Electrical Wholesale Intermediate Football semi-finals are taking place there at 5 o'clock. Throw in there between Grange Nolven and Suncroft. That's the match at 5 o'clock. And at 7, second match there is Milltown versus Ratangan. So a busy afternoon on the sports front here. We'll also be keeping you up to date on everything that's happening in football and golf and everything else that's going on around the place. And keep an eye on the ladies' rugby match taking place at Virgin Media Parade Park in Cork. The last report we had there was Ireland 7, Japan 7. We'll get an update on that for you very shortly.

great voice. Matt Corby, Kingfisher and the Blade. We have an update on the scores from Cork, indeed. The international rugby test at Virgin Media Park in Cork. Ireland 12, Japan 7. Japan have had a player sent off for 10 minutes after holding up an attack. And we just had a quick word with one of our presenters who's on the motorway at the moment on the M50, and there's a big problems on the M50 from Junction 11 near Talla all the way northwards to Dublin Airport is in serious trouble, and sections of the southbound M50 from the airport down is also very slow, and several accidents marked there on that as well. So thanks to John for the updates on that one. We'll keep you posted on it as we go through the afternoon. We're also going to be keeping an eye on the halftime up-to-date reports from our rugby correspondents Anthony Lawler and Jerry Nyland later on, because Nina Ormond, Nace are away to Nina Ormond, and Barnhall are home to the City of Armagh. So we'll be keeping an eye on the scores throughout that as well this afternoon. This time is TLC. And

0: It's TLC on your More Music Saturday Sports Beat. Hope you're having a nice afternoon and enjoying the good weather out there as well. And as we said, a warning about traffic. If you're heading on the M50 towards the airport, you can expect trouble because we've had reports there of several accidents on the M50 between Junction 11 heading northwards all the way to the airport, and sections of the M50 southbound from the airport also in trouble there as well. So do maybe take an alternative route if you wish.
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0: Kenny swims and loses control. We have an update for you on the International Rugby Test at Virgin Media Park in Cork, where the ladies are playing Japan. This halftime score there, 22-7. That's the score at currently at halftime. Now, also just want to remind you about last night's score that came to hand there earlier in the ladies' football county senior final last night between Eadstown and Kilcullen. Eadstown 113. Kilcullen 3 points, so a decisive victory there for Eadstown indeed as well. And looking at the other match result that came to me earlier on, was given to me earlier on, Milltown beat Salins in the Junior A final 1-8 to 1-7. Alright, you're up to date there on that, and let's take a look at one result to hand here from the racing at 2:30. First there was number 13 Small Craft Training, a 4-1 favourite. Second was number 7 Zoffman at 13-2, and third was number 2 Cobra Queen at 5-1. Now you're up to date. It's back to the music we go with Stevie Winwood on the way.
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4: At 3, I'm Daniel Pitcher. Gardaí have renewed an appeal for witnesses to a serious crash involving an e-bike and a jeep in Drogheda in County Louth. A woman in her 20s remains in hospital with serious injuries following the collision on John Street on September 25th. Gardaí want to hear from anybody who was on the Dublin Road, Marsh Road or John Street areas between 6 and 7 that evening. They're also asking motorists with dashcam footage to make it available. While emergency services are still at the scene of a serious crash in County Meath, a car and motorcycle collided on the R156 at Harlockstown between Dunboyne and Summerhill shortly after midday today. Gardaí are at the scene and traffic diversions are in place. The Law Society is calling for the Justice Minister for mediation amid the ongoing criminal legal aid dispute. It comes as more than 100 Dublin defence solicitors have voted to continue their withdrawal of services this month. They're opposing a new system which pays a flat fee of €520 per legal aid case in the district court, regardless of how many court appearances are required. Solicitor Frank

0: Butterbur says it's not just defendants who are impacted by a lack of progress in the dispute.
1: Victims, witnesses, accused persons, members of an Garda Síochána, the operation of the prisons, probation service people, so that there are a lot of stakeholders feeding into the, you know, the criminal justice system. And certainly in at the higher level court, an extraordinary amount of work goes into putting these things through the system. All of that work will be profoundly affected by the minister's intransigence.
0: Leo Varadkar says getting an outside mediator help to resolve the Drumcree dispute would be a sensible option. A standoff between Garvahy Road residents and the Orange Order is now in its seventh day since a decision was made by the Parades Commission to allow the Loyalist March proceed down the mainly Nationalist Road. A fresh legal appeal by the residents is set to be heard in the Court of Appeal on Monday. The former Taoiseach says mediation would require compromise.
2: I think what the Garvahy Road residents have said in asking for international mediation and outside mediator seems to be a sensible option. But then again, mediation means some sort of compromise. And I don't know what that compromise looks like. You know, there have been some suggestions that there could be one march, but that would be the last one. You know, other suggestions that they would accept the legal right to march down that route but not do it. But I don't know what the solution is. And to be honest, I'm not close enough to it and haven't spoken to both sides. So best not for me to try and prescribe an outcome.
0: The Defence Forces are recruiting more foreign-born soldiers to fill ranks. According to the Irish Times, between 13 and 18% of new recruits since 2022 were born outside Ireland. Prospective soldiers do not have to be Irish citizens, but must have the right to live and work in the state on a long-term basis. Conor Gallagher from the Irish Times says diversity within the organisation is increasing.
3: A lot of these are people who have come to Ireland or have found new life in Ireland and are very eager to give back in some way. So it's not surprising that they're choosing into a career in the Defence Forces, and indeed increasing diversity within the Defence Forces was one of the recommendations from the Commission on the Defence Forces back in 2022. And to that end, the Defence Forces have set up a specific office to increase diversity.
0: Prosecutors from the United Arab Emirates say a Fly Dubai co-pilot accused of trying to crash a plane attacked the captain with an axe in an attempted terrorist attack. The suspect has been identified as Omani national Hammam al-Hamani. Country star Zach Bryan is due to take to the stage at Gillette Stadium in Massachusetts again tonight. After playing a gig there last night wearing a Free Palestine t-shirt, the stadium is owned by Robert Kraft, the billionaire who banned Macklemore from playing there after the rapper voiced his support for Palestine at a New Jersey gig on Ed Sheeran's tour. According to Rolling Stone, representatives for Bryan and Gillette Stadium did not return requests for comment. Zach Bryan played gigs in Cork and Belfast this summer. And that's your news update at 4 minutes past three.
4: And in sport, Republic of Ireland manager Heimir Hallgrímsson insists that his squad must concentrate on tomorrow's Nations League fixture with Israel amid more unrest today. This morning's press conference with the Ireland boss was curtailed following questioning from Israeli journalists. He had confirmed that captain Darragh O'Shea is currently not with the squad as his wife is in labour. Hallgrímsson accepted that there have been a lot of emotions in the build-up to the highly controversial encounter.
5: And keep the focus on that one, don't lose it. There's been a lot of emotions from the people in Ireland about this, and obviously that affects the players as well. We want to do good, but it's always going to be a challenge when the environment is as noisy as it is. So we try to focus on the football side.
4: England continue their Nations League campaign this evening. Thomas Tuchel's side renew acquaintances with Croatia. Kickoff in Rijeka is at 5 o'clock. Ireland draw their three-game international window to a close this afternoon. Scott Beaman's side are currently playing host to Japan in their third game in the WXV. It's Ireland 22, Japan 7 at half-time at Virgin Media Park. Anna McGann, Eilish Cahill, Niamh Jones and Brittany Hogan have all scored tries for the hosts. Three Irish provinces will be hoping to pick up their first wins of the season later today. At 5:30, Ulster make the trip to Scotland to take on the Glasgow Warriors. Leinster conclude their trip to South Africa at the same time. Leo Cullen's charges are in Durban for their clash with the Sharks, while Munster's fixture with the Bulls kicks off at 7:45 at Thomond Park. And Max Verstappen will start from the top of the grid in tomorrow's Bahrain Grand Prix. The Dutchman took pole for the first time this season, ahead of Ferrari's Lewis Hamilton, with championship leader Kimi Antonelli lining up in third after Isaac Hadjar received a 5-place penalty. That's your news in sport. I'm Robbie Dowling. It's 6 minutes past three.
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7: In association with Nay Soil Home Heating, we have the fleet to deliver your heat in Kildare and surrounding counties. 045 871 771 or see naysoil.ie.
8: And on the weather front this afternoon and evening will be pleasant with spells of autumn sunshine and mainly light southerly breezes. Temperatures this afternoon between 15 and 17 degrees.
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One of the all-time great songs there. Huey Lewis and the News and the Power of Love. Welcome in to the second hour of More Music Sports Beat Saturday. Liam Kett in today for Robbie Irwin. And we're keeping an eye on everything that's happening in the sports field out there today. Now, the International Ladies Rugby Test at Virgin Media Park in Cork, has the second half has just commenced. And Ireland are now 29 to Japan's 14. Well done.

0: As Jesse J, B.O.B. and Price Tag. And I'm going to have a few words now with Anthony Lawler, who's watching the match this afternoon between Nace and Nina Ormond. How's it going there, Anthony?
1: Yeah, it's been a tough first half for Nace here down in the foothills of the Sleeve, Silver Hills Mountains down in Nina. As Nina lead by 17 points to 7, they've been a dominant force in the first half, being able to hold on to the ball for most of the period of time. They got their first try after 22 minutes when Nace had a player in the sin bin, Daniel Tickapenny, for a deliberate knock on, and shortly after that they scored their first try. This time it was Patrick Scully broke through a couple of tackles, scored in the corner, conversion missed, so they put them into a 5-0 lead. Then 2 minutes later they scored again, this time from a couple of quick rucks in the midfield. Nina went wide and it was Conor McMahon scored in the corner, a great conversion by Jonty Stewart, put them 12-0 up. But almost immediately Nace got a try. This time it was Paddy Taylor made a break close to the ruck. He slipped the ball to Cormac King, who scored under the post. Daniel Tickabelli converted. It was 7-12. But just on the stroke of halftime, Nina got their third try. This time from a line out inside the Nace 22. It was a slick training ground move. It was caught in the middle of the line out, back to this hooker who barged over, and Taylor Court scored. The conversion was missed. So it left a half time score here, Liam, down in Nina. They lead by 17 points to 7.
0: Nina leading 17 points to 7, is that correct? Yeah.
1: That's right, yeah.
0: Okay, well, yeah. We keep our fingers crossed for the second half and we'll chat to you again at the end of the match. Thanks again, Anthony.
1: Okay, Liam.
0: Thank you.

0: Tanita Tikaram there and Twisting My Sobriety. Well, we have another halftime report for you, this time from the MU Barnhall game, who are home to City of Armagh. Good afternoon to Jerry Nyland.
1: Hey, Liam. How you doing, Liam? Liam, it's just the second half, just after starting here in Parsons Sound. MU Barnhall trying to make up some ground on last weekend when they lost to Blackrock away. But it started well for MU Barnhall today with a try. It started well for Armagh today. After 5 minutes, a try from Rowley Maul putting them ahead, missing the conversion. So after 5 minutes, we were down 5-0. But on the 10th minute, there was a terrific run up the wing from Dylan Bruton, who scored a terrific try with an easy conversion for Neil Byrne, putting MU Barnhall back in front, 7-5. On the 25th minute, Byrne took a penalty, stretching the lead to 10-5. Unfortunately, after that, it was a case of missing both sides losing their lineouts, high penalty counts against both teams, Byrne missing another penalty, and then Armagh getting rewarded for a lot of pressure with a try on the wing there from Fred Harris, the Armagh centre. It was a difficult kick for the conversion. Conversion was missed. So the score then was, after 32 minutes, 10-10. But MU Barnhall's 10, Oisin O'Neill, broke through the line on the 37th minute, scoring a great try under the post. Easy conversion for Byrne, 17-10 ahead. On the 40th minute, from a lot of pressure from the Armagh pack, Dan Murphy, MU Barnhall captain and playing number 8 today, picked up a yellow, and from that attack, Armagh went over the line. But luckily, the ball was held up. So at halftime here, it was 17-10 with MU Barnhall in front, and the second half just started, and MU Barnhall down to 14 men with 9 minutes left on the clock for Dan Murphy to come back on.
0: Thanks again, Jerry. We'll be back to you for the full-time score later on. Thanks for joining us here this afternoon. On the afternoon on More Music Sports Beat Saturday, keeping you up to date on everything that's happening in the sports field.
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Rita Ora on More Music Sports Beat Saturday, and an update for you from the Ladies International Rugby Test at Virgin Media Park in Cork. After 65 minutes in, Ireland 36, Japan 19, and Japan have had a second player sent off for 10 minutes after a high tackle on Aaron King. Taking a look at the traffic situation on the M50, there were some problems there earlier. Seems to be considerably reduced now. The issues going between the Red Cow interchange there heading northwards, a couple of spots between there and Liffey Valley seem to be an issue, but further on, traffic southbound seems to be okay, except for a small section of the motorway near Abbottstown, near Blanchardstown Shopping Centre. So if you're travelling that way, things have improved over the last hour or so. And if you want to get a request played for someone special in your life, text or WhatsApp to 0833 97 97 97, or give me a call on the phone at 045 901 490, or send your email to studio@kfmradio.com. On the way is Sam Fender and Olivia Dean.

Alex Warren and Ordinary here on your More Music Sports Beat Saturday, taking a look at the results of the races from Goran Park to 3:05. We meant to give you that a few minutes ago, but first there was number one, Fleur in the Park, 11-10. Second was number three, Blood Destiny at 5-4. And third is number four, Emily Love at 33-1. So you're up to date on the race results. Next race there is at 3:40. We'll be taking a look at that very shortly. Here's Kingfisher. I play this for Martina, who's looking for a waterproof phone.

0: Royal Sportswear's biggest warehouse clearance sale is back at Punchestown Racecourse for the final time this year. From 9 a.m. Tuesday 6th, running through to Friday 9th of October, shop huge savings on your favourite pieces ahead of the festive season. Jerseys, shorts, jackets and so much more, all at incredible prices, perfect for Christmas gifts and stocking fillers. 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O'Neill Sportswear's warehouse clearance sale at Punchestown Racecourse from 9 a.m. Tuesday 6th through to Friday 9th of October.
1: Yeah, hi, it's Lachlan here in number 42. Listen, I'm just looking out my window. Bula bus dude, that's a serious bit of kit in your driveway. It's sort of a Nissan Leaf, but it can't be a Nissan Leaf. 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A serious head turner, but a bit of a head scratcher, because am I right in thinking this beaut is somehow electric?
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Oh, the great Sunday Eagles. They were playing that for Tom and Irene in Newbridge, who are big fans. I went to see Niamh Kavanagh and the Illegals a couple of weeks ago at the Riverbank in Newbridge, and they are almost as good as the Eagles. You get a chance to see them, make sure to pop along. Now, there's lots of activity on the GAA front as well today, and we will be joining Jerry McNally and also speaking to Seamus Dillon, because the Joe Mallon Motors Senior Football Quarterfinals taking place at Seadwell St. Connolly's Park this afternoon. Selbridge versus Raheens, throw in there at 4 o'clock, and the next match then coming up after that is a tie versus Maynooth at 5 o'clock, or 6 o'clock, sorry, my apologies. And in the National Electrical Wholesalers Intermediate Football semi-finals taking place at Mangard Park this afternoon, Grange Nolven versus Suncraft matches throw in at 5 o'clock, and at 7 o'clock in pitch one, Milltown versus Rattangan. So a busy evening, and we'll be taking updates regularly throughout those matches this evening here on KFM. So I hope you tune in for that and shout for your favourite team indeed. And just once again to mention that the ladies football last night, Eadstown beat Kilcullen 113-3 points, and Milltown beat Salins in the Junior A final 1-8-1-7. Here's Lewis Capaldi and Dermot Kennedy to follow.

Dermot Kennedy and Turnstile. And to just bring you up to date on the racing, we have a result in from the 3:40 race at Goran Park. First there, number 4, Frankie John at 7-4. Second was number 5, Vicker Street at 6-4 favourite. And third was number 2, Bowen's on Fire, 8-1. That's the three of them indeed as well. Right, we're heading towards the news at 4 o'clock. Here's one of Ireland's most versatile artists, Paul Brady.

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7: Drogheda County Louth. A woman in her 20s remains in hospital with serious injuries following the collision on John Street on September 25th. Gardaí want to hear from anybody who was in the Dublin Road, Marsh Road or John Street areas between 6 and 7 that evening. They're also asking motorists with dash cam footage to make it available. Well, emergency services have been at the scene of a serious crash in County Meath. A car and motorcycle collided on the R156 at Harlaxton between Dunboyne and Summerhill shortly after midday today. Gardaí had been at the scene with local diversions in place. No further details on the collision have been released just yet. The Law Society are calling on the Justice Minister for mediation amid the ongoing criminal legal aid dispute. It comes as more than 100 Dublin defence solicitors voted to continue their withdrawal of services this month. They're opposing a new system which pays a flat fee of €520 per legal aid case in the district court, that regardless of how many court appearances are required. Solicitor Frank Buttermer says it's not just defendants who are impacted by a lack of progress in the dispute.
8: Victims, witnesses, accused persons, members of an Garda Síochána, the operation of the prisons, probation service people, so that there are a lot of stakeholders feeding into the, you know, the criminal justice system. And certainly in at the higher level court, an extraordinary amount of work goes into putting these things through the system. All of that work will be profoundly affected by the minister's intransigence.
7: It's hoped we'll soon start to see the impact of leading G7 nations release

0: releasing stockpiles of up to 100 million barrels of diesel and crude oil. It comes after the US President Donald Trump rolled back on his threat to ban diesel exports after G7 leaders agreed to release the fuel. Recently here, prices at forecourts for petrol and diesel have gone between 2 and 2.20 euro. Junior Minister for European Affairs Thomas Byrne says Ireland ultimately relies heavily on fossil fuel imports.
1: We want to see ceasefire, we want to see stability, and we would be calling on all sides to continue to work towards that, because that's how we get stability in the global economy, let alone the fuel market. But the overall cause is our dependence on this fuel, and people are starting to vote with their feet. People are buying electric cars, people are putting up solar panels, there are schemes there.
0: The pre-match press conference for the Republic of Ireland's second fixture against Israel was cut short earlier. Manager Hamir Hallgrimsson was faced with questions about an alleged stabbing on board a flight from Dubai to Tel Aviv, and another falsely accusing the Irish players of racially abusing the Israeli players. These questions from Israeli reporters prompted the FAI's press officer to quickly shut down the press conference. Sports reporter Ben Symes was there and explains the moments that followed.
2: Another FAI delegate attempted to take the microphone off him, to which this Israeli reporter said, "Don't touch me, don't touch me." He said this was a press conference and he's allowed to ask questions. So the press conference was shut down and the Irish media were brought outside down a corridor to speak to Hamir Hallgrimsson directly. And the reporter who had asked the question followed us down the corridor, again repeating, "Don't touch me, don't touch me, I am a rights holder."
0: Medical car patients are still facing uncertainty over whether they can be charged for blood tests at their GP. The HSE says tests considered clinically necessary should be free and has refunded several patients who complained about being charged. However, the Irish Medical Organisation says that routine blood tests are not covered under the existing GP contract. The issue remains unresolved and is due to be dealt with in negotiations on a new agreement. And US aviation regulators say that a software problem affecting Boeing 737 MAX aircraft does not pose a safety risk. The issue can occur when pilots abandon a landing attempt, increasing the workload for the flight crew. The Federal Aviation Administration says the pilots may retain full control of the aircraft and receive clear warnings when a problem occurs. It's 4 minutes past four.
3: We're going to join our reporter Ger McNally now, who's standing by at Cedral St. Collins Park. He's going to bring us regular updates on the match this afternoon. Joe Mallon Motors senior football quarterfinals between Selbridge and Raheens.
4: Yes, thank you indeed, Liam. We are set for a big weekend of quarterfinal action in the Joe Mallon Motors senior football championship. This game between Selbridge and Raheens, the first of four ties across today and tomorrow afternoon. Of course, later this evening, we'll see county champions a tie go up against Manute. But it's the first of the four quarterfinals, and although we're thrown in, we might have to wait till the very last minutes for a bit of excitement between these two, because both of them have made quite the habit of very late dramatics in through the group stages. Indeed, Selbridge have won both their last games in the championship by virtue of an injury time winning point, while Raheens had a last gasp 2-point winning score from Paddy Woodgate in their opening round before even later dramatics against the tie when they came from 4 points down in injury time to snatch a draw that was enough to secure their place here in the quarterfinals. Raheens are looking for a place in a senior semi-final for the first time since 1993. Selbridge, of course, are perennial semi-finalists and even finalists as well, but they are looking for their first county title since their only success back in 2008. And it's been a lively start to this game, despite me saying that we may have to wait for later on for the dramatics. But it is Selbridge leading by 2-1 at the moment. Centre-half back Dean O'Donoghue is wearing number 3, but he has a very important job today for Selbridge, because he is positioned at centre-half back, marking the very dangerous Raheens forward Paddy Woodgate. But it was O'Donoghue who got forward himself to open the scoring, and it was another defender then shortly afterwards, Kevin Flynn, who made it 2 points for no score. But since then, Raheens have rattled off 2 points in a row. First off, Connor Kelly, and just there as I'm speaking, Derek Crowley getting forward to score as well. So 6.5 minutes played in the first of the Joe Mallon Motors Senior Football Championship quarterfinals, and it's Selbridge 2 points, Raheens 2 points.
3: And we'll rejoin Ger again in about 10 minutes' time to give you more information on that as well.
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6: In association with Nay Soil Home Heating, we have the fleet to deliver your heat in Kildare and surrounding counties. 045 871 771 or see naysoil.ie.
3: And on the weather front this afternoon and evening, be pleasant with spells of autumn sunshine and mainly light southerly breezes. Afternoon temperatures between 15 and 17 degrees.
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Legend it was, the great Whitney Houston there, and I'm Every Woman. I'd say hi to PJ O'Connor, and listening into us in Thailand. He was home in Ireland last week for a visit and had a great chat with our mutual friend Paddy Jones, great drummer as well, and PJ, of course, great man on the brass instruments, and they were having a chat about old times and great times they had playing music together for many years. And Paddy, looking forward to his gig with Reunion on the bank holiday weekend at Cadeen. It's a charity gig as well. I'm sure many of you will be going along to that. Anyway, what have we got lined up for you? We got the results from the international rugby test at Virgin Media Park in Cork. The ladies rugby match full-time score, Ireland 43, Japan 19. So that's a great result for Irish ladies. This time it's somber and undressed.

that. So the Kid Laroi on your Saturday music sports beat, and we've got loads of music and keeping you up to date on everything that's happening in the sports front. Hi to Sean Rowe in Naas, who says best of luck to the Naas footballers tomorrow against come on the town. So Sean Rowe, Naas Abu, of course we'll be covering that tomorrow. Jerry McNally once again will be in St Conlett's Park for that match tomorrow at 2 o'clock. And of course a big match tomorrow for everyone from Newbridge, Moorfield versus Sarsfields at 4 o'clock tomorrow. And we'll be bringing you regular updates on that one as well. I'm sure that's going to be a hugely popular match tomorrow. The place will be crowded and there won't be a seat left in the house. We'll be rejoining Ger again in a few minutes just to get back to make up to date with everything that's happening on the Joe Mallon Motors Senior Football quarterfinal taking place this afternoon, and a throw in there at 4 o'clock. And we'll be catching up with Ger in a few moments in Cedral St. Conlett's Park after we sing along with Trish Yearwood.

0: Patricia Yearwood and How Do I Live. Right now we're going to rejoin our reporter, Ger McNally, who's standing by at Cedral St. Conleth's Park to bring us up to date on the match that's going on this afternoon. This match, of course, is the Joe Mallon Motors Senior Football Quarter-Final between Selbridge and Raheens. Hello again, Ger.
1: Yes, hello, Liam. Welcome back here to Cedral St. Conleth's Park. It's all square at the moment here. A very finely poised and competitive game so far here. 23 minutes on the clock. Selbridge 4 points. Raheens 4 points. Selbridge has scored the opening 2 points of the game. Dean O'Donoghue and Kevin Flynn both getting forward from the half-back line to register points. But Raheens then hit back with four in a row. Connor Kelly, Darryl Crowley, Gavin Thompson and Niall Dolan all scored to leave it at 4-2 by the 12th minute. But since then, Selbridge have levelled up the scores with points from Killian Brown and Fergal Conway. But the last of those scores came in the 15th minute. So we're heading past the 8-minute mark since the last score. And also an interesting note as well, that Selbridge have made two first-half changes here today. One of them certainly was an injury. Paddy Wall, who picked up a knock last day out, he was forced off very early on to be replaced by Keane Bulger. And David Hughes has also just come into the action in the last couple of minutes to replace Luke Murray. David Hughes came off the bench at half-time in the last game against Clane and scored 3 points. So he certainly has a lot to offer in the forward line. But going through a scoreless spell at the moment, as I said, 9 minutes without a score, Liam. But nonetheless exciting for it, because it is, as I said, very, very tense in here. A lot of stake for both teams as they look for a place in this year's Senior Championship semi-finals. But 24 minutes now almost on the clock, and it's Selbridge 4 points, Raheens 4 points.
0: Thanks to Gerald, and rejoin Gerald again at halftime, and we'll be back with more music very shortly.
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0: Sienna's Barrow and Die on This Hill. We're going back to Cedral St. Collins Park now to rejoin our reporter Ger McNally for a halftime report on the Joe Mallon Motors Senior Football Quarter Final between Selbridge and Raheens. It's halftime.
1: Yes, thank you, Liam. It's been a strange sort of a first half here. We started with a bit of a burst, but it was a game that really did lose its way midway through it. It was over 13 minutes without a score at either end, but by the time of the halftime whistle, it is Selbridge who were in the lead. Selbridge 6 points, Raheens 4. Selbridge has scored the first 2 points of the game through Dean O'Donoghue and Kevin Flynn before Raheens hit back there with 4 points in a row. Conor Kelly, Derek Crowley, Gavin Thompson and Niall Dolan all scoring in the space of 6 or 7 minutes. But the problem for Raheens is that they haven't scored since that 12th minute strike by Niall Dolan. Killian Brown and Fergal Conway scored to level up the scores at 4 apiece by the 15th minute, but it wasn't until we had 28 and a half minutes on the clock before we saw the next point of the game, that coming through Killian Brown with his second of the match, and then Tony Archibald in the 29th minute as Selbridge cut through the Raheens defence. Maybe he could have even went a little bit further and taken a shot at goal, but he was happy enough just to fist the ball over the crossbar, take the score in what's been a relatively low scoring game so far. Every point absolutely crucial. So half time here, plenty of work for Anthony Rainbow and Cole to do with their on the Raheens management team. They need to find some way to get that attack firing, because to go over 18 minutes or so without a score in a championship quarter final, that's not good enough to win them. So Raheens certainly need to improve in the second half, but Selbridge themselves will know they have to get better too. But at the halftime break in the first of the weekend's Joe Mallon Motors Senior Football Championship quarter finals, it's Selbridge leading Raheens by 6 points to 4.
0: Thanks, Ger. We rejoin Ger again for further updates when the match restarts. Right now it's Fergal Sharkey and A Good Heart.

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have for you. Pride of Donegal. Kingfisher and the Sun Will Never Settle. And we just have the results of the 4:15 race at Goran Park to hand. And first there was number one, Faux de Tour at 11 to 10. Second, number three, Quantum Quest, 11 to 4. And third, number two, Mad Jack's Hill at 12 to 1. That's up to date now on the racing results. We've got Chandelier from Sia on the way, and Niall Horan as well, another one of Ireland's great artists on the way for you here on your Saturday Sports Beat, and more music.

0: It's Niall Horan on your More Music Sports Beat Saturday. I'll get used to saying that eventually. We're going to rejoin our reporter Ger McNally at Seadulls at Connells Park to get an update on that match between Selbridge and Raheens. Good afternoon again.
1: Yes, thank you, Liam. We have just about 38 minutes on the clock at what is an increasingly tense and nervy occasion here. There's just a point separating the sides at the moment. It hasn't been sparkling high-quality fare, but it is, as I said, very, very tense indeed. Selbridge lead by 7-6 at the moment. Raheens, though, looking for an equalising score. Luke O'Donovan has carried that inside the two-point arc. O'Donovan is still going on, but he's taken too many steps. Actually, the referee, I think, has penalised him for dragging the arm of the defender. Not often you see forwards penalising those sort of situations, but Kieran Harris was right up a play and has decided that Luke O'Donovan was grabbing the arm of a Selbridge man as he was being challenged there. So 7-6 it is for Selbridge. It was 6-4 at the half-time break. Don't forget, Raheen's last point had come in the 12th minute of the first half before the half-time whistle, and really the game could have been put to bed really for Selbridge in the opening 30 seconds of the second half when Fergal Conway hit the crossbar with a rocket of a shot and sent the woodwork rattling. Had that been 6 inches over and in the back of the net, well, it would have been a long way back for Raheens. As it was, Jack Taff was able to end a near 20 minute run without a score for Raheens in the 32nd minute, and then they were almost in for a goal in the 34th minute. Liam Powerhook scored that crucial late goal in the last round of the group stages against the tie into the Cucullin end goal. He was barreling his way through but just couldn't get his feet set to get his shot off. Well, he was under real pressure and ended up just slicing his effort wide of the post. Selbridge came forward then, scored through Aaron Brown before Raheens answered back through Gavin Thompson from a free, and since then Raheens have missed an opportunity to go level from a 45 taken by goalkeeper David McPartlin. So it's Selbridge leading by 1 point, looking to double that advantage. Aaron Brown with a shot, but that one is not going to curl enough and it sails past the post and wide. So just over 20 minutes to go and both sides are going to make changes here. It's a fourth substitution of the game already for Selbridge. Niall O'Regan is the man in to replace Tony Archibald, and Raheens are also making a change there as well. It looks like it's Darragh Gilmartin, a big imposing figure, will enter the game in around the centre of the field there. He's going to replace wing forward Luke O'Donovan, so it looks like it's going to be a straight swap as he heads over towards the wing forward position. And a kick out here for David McPartlin. Back into play it goes, aimed out towards Liam Power. Power rises for Raheens, but it breaks loose and it's picked up by Fergal Conway for Selbridge. Selbridge on the attack here. Niall O'Regan straight into the game. O'Regan sends it on to Killian Brown. 2 points to his name in the first half. Brown finds his teammate Kevin O'Callaghan, who was immediately converged upon by four defenders, but he recycled the ball well, popped it back out. Now it's Liam O'Flynn and it goes again to O'Callaghan. He's around Conor Kelly and shoots, and it needed a save from the foot of goalkeeper David McPartland. It was really good play from Selbridge. Kevin O'Callaghan at the heart of it. He was in one-on-one with the Raheens goalkeeper, but McPartland was smartly off his line and made a good block with his foot, but it is a 45. And that means the opposite goalkeeper, Shane McNamara, will have an opportunity to come forward and strike a goal. He had one kick in the first half from a 45, but totally lost his footing. Actually, it was way outside the 45. It was a free from the guts of 55 metres, and maybe tried to force it a little bit. He completely lost grip on the standing foot, and it was a pretty weak shot. But he is a much better striker of the ball than that, and this is a much better effort from the Selbridge goalkeeper. Strikes the inside of the post, bounces down, and it's a Selbridge ball. He gets it, David Hughes, and it's over the bar. The trusty left foot of David Hughes, as it has done so many times in the past for Selbridge, finds the target there after the ball bounced down in the goal mouth. And it was the Selbridge attacker, who was probably in the veteran stage of his career by now, but he was the first to react to the loose ball and get the score from it. 41 and a half minutes on the clock here in this senior championship quarter final. David McPartlin with the kick out for Raheens, sends it out towards Derek Crowley. It breaks loose, and again it's a Selbridge red jersey, and it's again Fergal Conway. Twice in a row now Conway has one vital loose ball for Selbridge. Forward to David Hughes, who lost possession of the ball but managed just to get a toe to it to send it back to Marlon Brown. Selbridge forced backwards but still on the ball. Fergal Conway back at goals all the way there to Keen Powell. Powell to Hugh McGrillan, certainly in the veteran stage of his career, the former Kildare man, but still a key player for Selbridge. Out it goes now to Kevin Flynn. Flynn is Dean O'Donoghue overlapping on the right hand side. He uses him as a decoy and settles down for a shot at goal instead. Well, puts that one across the face of the goal and wide. So 43 and a half minutes on the clock here in this championship quarterfinal. Selbridge 8 points, Raheen 6. Kick out to be taken now by Raheen's goalkeeper, David McPartland. Increasingly fraught looking faces on the sideline, on both sidelines. We're heading towards the final quarter here, and it's still very much anybody's game. This time it's Conway who goes for primary possession for Selbridge, and it's picked up by Liam Power. Power put under real pressure, good strong challenge by Hugh McGrillan, and now it's Fergal Conway. Good play there by two of the veterans in the Selbridge side, but it's Raheem Stena win it back. Strong play by Daniel Hammer, but he's set upon them by three Selbridge men. This game coming to the boil now. Raheem's under pressure inside their own 45. Shane

0: of scores in the game, certainly for the Heels anyway. Tough fight, a long, long way. Got himself into a really good position and tops that over the crossbar. And it's just a single point separating the sides here with 44 minutes on the clock. Savage 8 points for Heen, 7. Shane McNamara with the kick out now for Savage. A short one out the corner back on Light. And Light now carries it up along the left hand side, along the stand side, as Savage attack the town end here in Siegel St. Collins Park. Killian Brown takes over, carries it inside the 45. Now it's Liam O'Flynn, Aaron Brown, two defenders around him, two defending. And then there was a bit of a foot in by Aaron Brown. The referee plays the advantage. And Raheem's come forward. It's Darragh Martin. Selbridge stretched it a little bit defensively. They had committed men to that attack. Gil Martin sends it on to Jack Taff. Pops it back out towards the left-hand side. And it's a good strong challenge. Kevin Flynn wasn't buying the dummy solo from Niall Dolan. Dolan did well though to recover. But Flynn did even better to get a second challenge in. Kevin Flynn celebrates that like a score. This game coming to the boy nicely, Liam, but we'll have to take a break for news. We've got about 15 minutes to go, and it's Selbridge leading over Haynes in the senior championship quarterfinal. Selbridge 8 points for Haynes, 7. Killian Brown will drop a shot in towards the goalmouth area, and that goes out over the end line after last getting a touch from Haynes goalkeeper David McCartland. So we might just maybe hang on to see if we can see this 45 before heading to news and back to Liam in the studio. The referee is calling Aaron Brown across. I think he's going to show him a yellow card for that challenge a moment or so ago when he played an advantage. Shane McNamara, the goalkeeper, will come forward and take this 45. Yellow card is shown to Brown. Just inside the final quarter now. 1 point between the sides. 8 points for Selbridge, 7 points for the Haynes. It's been low scoring, but it has been tense and literally increases the pressure on every shot taken. And it's a third kick at goal of the day for Selbridge goalkeeper Shane McNamara. He hasn't scored on either of his two previous efforts. He's just waiting for the go-ahead now from referee Kieran Harris to take this one. And he strides up to take it. Shane McNamara, the Selbridge goalkeeper. And he's put that one a long way wide of the post. So it stays 46 minutes played, lead, and it's Selbridge leading over Haynes by 8 points to 7.
1: Thanks to Ger. We'll rejoin Ger again immediately after the 5 o'clock news, which is coming up our way in just a moment. Thank you all for your patience on the matter. He's news next.
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4: At 5 o'clock, good evening, I'm Ruth O'Connell. The pre-match press conference for the Republic of Ireland's second fixture against Israel was cut short. Manager Hamer Halkvinson was faced with questions about an alleged stabbing aboard a flight from Dubai to Tel Aviv, and another falsely accusing the Irish players of racially abusing the Israeli players. These questions from Israeli reporters prompted the FAI's press officer to quickly shut down the press conference. Sports reporter Ben Symes was there and explains the moments that followed.
5: Another FAI delegate attempted to take the microphone off him, to which this Israeli reporter said, "Don't touch me, don't touch me." He said this was a press conference and he's allowed to ask questions. So the press conference was shut down and the Irish media were brought outside down a corridor to speak to Hamer Halgrimson directly. And the reporter who had asked the question followed us down the corridor, again repeating, "Don't touch me, don't touch me, I am a rights holder."
4: A UK university has confirmed the Fly Dubai co-pilot at the centre of an alleged hijack attempt was enrolled on one of its remote courses in aviation management. The United Arab Emirates Prosecutor General claims Omani national Hammam al-Hammami targeted his colleague with an axe inside the cockpit trying to carry out a terrorist attack. Andrew Nicholson is the chief executive of a company which provides aviation risk analysis. He says international regulations require ongoing security checks for pilots.
6: Those background checks clearly will cover the political leanings of those of the individuals. The question here, though, is whether that information could then be transferred between Oman and the UAE.
4: A second major bridge in the Ukrainian capital Kyiv has been targeted in as many days by Russian airstrikes. The road surface and overhead cables of the northern bridge, which crosses the Dnipro River, have been damaged, with two people reportedly injured. Earlier this week, the southern bridge was attacked multiple times by Moscow. Leo Varadkar says getting an outside mediator to help resolve the Drumcree dispute would be a sensible option. A standoff between the Garvahi Road residents and the Orange Order is now in its seventh day since a decision was made by the Parades Commission to allow the Loyalist march to proceed down the mainly nationalist road. A fresh legal appeal by the residents is set to be heard in the

0: Court of Appeal in Belfast on Monday. The former Taoiseach says mediation would require compromise.
1: I think what the Carvahy Road residents have said in asking for international mediation, an outside mediator seems to be a sensible option. But then again, mediation means some sort of compromise. And I don't know what that compromise looks like. You know, there've been some suggestions that there could be one march, but that would be the last one. You know, other suggestions that they would accept the legal right to march down that route, but not do it. But I don't know what the solution is. And to be honest, I'm not close enough to it and haven't spoken to both sides. So that's not for me to try and prescribe an outcome.
0: It's hoped we'll soon start to see the impact of leading G7 nations releasing stockpiles of up to 100 million barrels of diesel and crude oil. It comes after Donald Trump has gone back on his threat to ban diesel exports after G7 leaders agreed to release the fuel. Recently, prices in forecourts for petrol and diesel have gone to between €2 and €2.20. The Minister for European Affairs, Thomas Byrne, says Ireland ultimately relies too heavily on fossil fuel imports.
2: So we want to see ceasefire. We want to see stability, and we would be calling on all sides to continue to work towards that, because that's how we get stability in the global economy, let alone the fuel market. But the overall cause is our dependence on this fuel, and people are starting to vote with their feet. You know, people are buying electric cars, people are putting up solar panels, there are schemes there.
0: And a serious road collision led to traffic diversions on a route in County Meath. A car and a motorcycle were involved in the crash on the R156 at Harlockstown shortly after 12 o'clock today. The road between Dunboyne and Summerhill is closed with Gardaí and emergency services still at the scene. No details have been released about any injuries. And that's your news. It's 4 minutes past five.
3: Oliver Riley Funeral Directors, with funeral homes in Prosperous, Clane, Maynooth and the Waterway Salons. RileyFuneralHomes.ie or 045 868 230. Helping families throughout North Kildare for over 50 years.
4: KFM has been informed of the following deaths: Aisling Kelly, Duggan, Newbridge; Adrian AJ Maloney, Kildare Town and formerly of Nice; Patrick Monte Carl, Newbridge; Myrta Murty Granger, Kilteel. The funeral arrangements are as follows: Aisling Kelly, Ní Duggan, Newbridge, and formerly of College Park, Newbridge, predeceased by her parents, Patrick and Marie. Deeply regretted by her partner, Michael, daughters Ruth and Susan, sister Eva, and extended family. House private, please. Funeral arrangements later. Adrian AJ Maloney, Kildare Town and formerly of Nace, retired Lieutenant Colonel, Irish Defence Forces, the Curra Camp, predeceased by his wife Phyllis and son Brian. Deeply regretted by his daughter Denise, son Owen and extended family. Reposing McGuay's funeral home, Abbeyview, Kildare Town, on Monday from 5:30, concluding with prayers at 7:30. Removal by Glennon's funeral directors from his family home on Tuesday morning to arrive at St. Bridget's Church, the Curra, for Requiem Mass at 11 a.m. Burial afterwards in St. Conlett Cemetery, Kildare Town, family flowers only. AJ's funeral mass will be live streamed on the Curra Church Facebook page. Patrick Monte Carl, Morristown, Newbridge, predeceased by his mother Hilda, father Patrick Sr. and his sisters. Deeply regretted by his extended family. Reposing at Anderson Leahy's funeral home, Henry Street, Newbridge, on Sunday from 5 until 7, with prayers at 6:30. Removal on Monday morning at 9:30 to Kilwarra Ballymanny for 10 a.m. Mass. Mass can be viewed on MCN Live. Funeral afterwards to St. Conlett Cemetery, Newbridge, travelling to the graveyard via his house in Morristown and the Greyhound Track in Hawkfield. Myrta Murty Granger, Kilteel, predeceased by his wife Bernadette Berry, deeply regretted by his children Edward and Mary, brother Declan and extended family. Reposing at his daughter Mary's home on Sunday evening from 5 until 8, funeral on Monday morning with Rec Room Mass at 11 a.m. in the Church of St. Lawrence's O'Toole, Kilteel, followed by burial at Eadstown Cemetery. Funeral mass can be viewed on churchmedia.tv. Suvnis Agashia Kondo of Obituary Notice can be viewed on KFMradio.com. KFM Obituary Notice are broadcast daily from the 8 a.m, 10 a.m, 1 p.m. and 5 p.m. news.
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7: Well, the weather this evening is going to remain dry and pleasant with spells of autumn sunshine and mostly light southerly breezes. And tonight will be dry and clear in the early part of the night with temperatures between 5 and 9 degrees.
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7: All right, now we're going to rejoin our reporter, Ger McNally, at Cedarside Conlon's Park. Good afternoon again, Ger.
10: Yes, thank you, Liam. 6 minutes to go here, and this one is getting increasingly exciting here because it just looked like Selbert were just starting to put a little bit of daylight between themselves and Raheen's. Kevin Flynn had scored his second point of the game to make it 10 points to 8. Kevin O'Callaghan got in for a second opportunity, 1v1 with goalkeeper David McPartlin. But again, McPartlin made the save to push it around the post from the resulting 45. Shane McNamara, the Selbridge goalkeeper, has been strangely off his shooting at goal today. Normally very good when he gets an opportunity from distance, but he put the resulting 45 wide for his fourth miss of the day. But then James Dolan scored to make it 11 points to 8, and Selbridge were starting to look a little bit comfortable. But in the 54th minute, Kevin Flynn, one of their stars of the day, has been shown a black card for a foul in the centre of the field. And now Selbridge will play the majority of the remaining minutes with 14 men. Indeed, unless it goes deep into injury time, they'll finish the game with 14 men. And Raheen, so I'll just break off because they're on the attack again here. Back to Conor Kelly. Just after that incident with Kevin Flynn, Raheen's had a free that was brought forward. They elected to shoot them from 2-point distance. Paddy Woodgate with it. It would have left just a point between the sides, but his effort struck the outside of the post and bounced wide. Raheen's still lining up another 2-point effort. Gavin Thompson with it, but it just drops short into the arms of goalkeeper McNamara. 4.5 minutes of normal time remaining in this championship quarter final. Raheen's looking for their first senior championship semi-final since 1993. Selbridge are looking to qualify for the semi-finals for the 13th successive season, and they lead by 3, 11 points to 8. But can Raheen's put that extra man to use here in the final 4 minutes or so, plus whatever is added on by referee Harris? Here's Fergal Conway, for so much experience in this Selbridge side. Conway plays the pass and carries on the run, but Killian Brown carries on, will take the shot on, and it's a poor effort, and there's been a lot of wides, a lot of poor shooting from both sides, really. It hasn't been the highest quality game, but so much at stake. Sometimes quarterfinals don't quite fire as you might expect. There's tensions really here on both sides. As Liam Power rides it for a ball, Conway knocks it down, but Power did superbly well. Just stretched out a telescopic arm to get a hand on that ball, prevent it from crossing the sideline and knock it to a teammate. And now Raheem's have a chance to build up along the left-hand side. 3.5 minutes of normal time remaining. Selbridge leading by 3, but Raheem's on the attack. David Malone into the left-hand corner to Paddy Woodgate, running at Keane Powell. Checks back. Malone takes over. Powell still holds him up. Oh, the shot went in, and McNamara had to make the save. It was a very tight angle. It's gone out for the 45. McNamara, his palms are stung by that shot from Malone. And it's a 45 that is pretty close to a central position here. 3 minutes left on the clock. McPartland, the goalkeeper, had taken an earlier 45, but Paddy Woodgate will assume the duties of this one. He also missed one in the first half. And very strangely, for a player of his talents, Woodgate yet to score. But this is a big kick. I did say the very first link of the afternoon, expect late drama with these two teams. They've been involved in a lot through the group stages of the championship this year. Woodgate now with a chance to leave just 2 in it, but that's not a good effort either. That's gone wide of the post, and it stays Selbridge 11 points, Raheen's 8. 2.5 minutes to go in the game. It's been tense, more than exciting, I would say. The quality in front of the post from both sides, not where they would have liked it. But none of that matters really in knockout football. It's all about getting the result and trying to prolong your championship into another day. Shane McNamara, with 2 minutes left in normal time, goes straight down the middle with his kick, aimed towards Fergal Conway, but David Malone beats him to it for Raheans. Raheans on the attack now here, but Graham Waters introduced into the game 5 or 6 minutes ago. Gavin Thompson takes over from 2-point range. Gavin Thompson with this one. The last one jumped short. Oh, this one had more legs on it, but still Shane McNamara was able to make the save. He had to stretch up and drag that one down off the crossbar. 90 seconds left now of normal time. Selbridge 11 points, Raheens 8. You probably feel that one more score for Selbridge to stretch it out to 4. That would probably be enough. As we head now towards the dying moments of this game, it'll be interesting to see how much time will be added on. I can't imagine it will be too significant, to be honest. Certainly not more than 2 or 3 minutes, because there hasn't been a huge amount of stoppages in the second half. Milo Regan pops that one back to Killian Brown. Brown plays a crosshill pass into the chest of Dean O'Donoghue. O'Donoghue now progresses up the right-hand side. 60 seconds of normal time remaining. Dean O'Donoghue scored the opening point of the match, wearing number 3, but playing a centre-half back today, and he's done a very good job for the man-marking job on Paddy Woodgate. Selbridge are knocking the ball around. The Raheens sideline are urging the players to step up, put the pressure on Selbridge, because Selbridge will be quite happy to just keep possession of the ball until the final whistle. They're back now on their own 45. Hugh McMillan is under pressure, and Raheens have almost stolen it. They have stolen it. It's Daniel Hamill who comes away with it just outside the Selbridge 45. Hamill to Fionn Tully onto the 2-point line. Paddy Woodgate thinking about a shot. Keane Powell gets across to force him off that shooting position. 30 seconds of normal time to go. Paddy Woodgate on the ball. I can see Anthony Rainbow down below us on the Raheens sideline. They can't do anything more really at this stage. It's all down to the players on the field. Is there a way back into this game for Raheens? Shooting into the same end when they came back from 4 points down in injury time last time out to snatch a draw against the tie. Have we got something similar in store as we hit the 60-minute mark? There's only 2 minutes to be played. I didn't expect to be much, to be honest. Some of the Raheens sideline acting like they expected more. Gavin Thompson lining up a shot. This one is going to curl. It's going to be close. Oh, what a score from Gavin Thompson. His last two efforts from 2-point range dropped it into the short. He almost kicked that one down into Cox's catching carry. That's a huge call from Thompson. It started from way outside the post and kept curling, and it's just a point between the sides now with 90 seconds of play to go. Shane McNamara in goal for Selbridge is in no hurry to take this one, and he's eating up a lot of time here. Referee Kieran Harris not showing too many signs of hurrying him along. McNamara gets the ball out eventually. Liam Power and Keane Bulger tussle for it. It breaks loose, but it's picked up by Killian Brown, and it goes to Fergal Conway. Conway has been an absolute warrior for Selbridge, and the referee is signalling for an advantage here. Play carries on though. Killian Brown inside the 13 metre line. The hand is down now from the referee as Brown shoots. It bounces off the crossbar, and it is a score for Killian Brown. We have less than a minute to go now of injury time. Selbridge lead by 2, 12 points to 10. Can Raheens come forward and get one last shot away? It'll probably have to be a 2-pointer or even a winning goal at this stage. David McPartlin with the kick up for Raheens. Out it goes towards Dara Crowley. It's met by the fist of, would you believe it again, Fergal Conway. Killian Brown knocks it on, and it's Brown now on the ball, and Selbridge in the right hand corner looking just to keep possession. There's only maybe 20 seconds of play to go. Peter McAteer. McAteer again cleverly keeping possession. Raheens looking for the ball, but they have to make sure they don't concede a foul. The ball breaks loose and it falls back to Killian Brown. He sends it back to Keane Poulter. It looks like it's going to be Selbridge once again heading towards the championship semi-final. It hasn't been the highest quality of display from Selbridge, but they won't mind. They've shown a steely reserve once again here today. Their last two wins in the group stages came in injury time. They might have a chance to get a little bit more breathing space here. It's Liam Flynn with the score, the last kick of the game, and it is all over. Raheens have put up a monster effort here. That 2-pointer just ticking into injury time gave them real hope on getting back into the game, but it was points near the end then by Killian Brown and Liam O'Flynn that eventually steal a 13-10 win. Selbridge are into the semi-finals for the 13th successive year, every year since 2014, while Raheens, they fall just short. It's been a great year for Anthony Rainbow's side. They did very well in the league. They've got to a championship quarter-final and they've pushed one of the favourites all the way. But it is Selbridge who are the first team into this year's Joe Mallon Motors Senior Championship semi-finals on a final scoreline of 13-10.
7: Thanks again, Ger. And right now we're going to cross over to another match that's going on. It's the National Electrical Wholesalers Intermediate Football Semi-Final at Mangard Park. And the match between Grange Nolven and Suncroft has just thrown in there. So we'll have a few words from our reporter there, Seamus Dillon. Good afternoon, Seamus.
5: Yeah, Liam, welcome across. We have 16 minutes on the clock here, and it's Suncroft who've taken the early advantage here with a 1-6 to 2-point lead here after that opening 16 minutes of play. It's been all Suncroft. The opening score came from Sean Dowland after a minute's point from a free, and then Con Kyo, a long ball in from, it was Chris Phillips played a long ball in, and Con Kyo following it in, got a fingertip to it before Timmy Dial in the Grange goals, and that was into the back of the net, and Suncroft were 4 points in front. Conal Bergen did get a point for Grange Nolven, their only point of the game so far in the 50 minute, to bring it back to a 3-point game. But then 5 points in a row from Suncroft. Mikey Troy with a point. It was Hugh Martin then made it 1-3 to a point. Owen Lawless, Mikey Troy again, and Owen McGee putting Suncroft 1-6 to a point in front. Grange Nolven have just got another point, as I said, as we were talking there. It was to make it 1-6 to 2 points. I think it might have been the corner back there, which was Paul Huntington getting forward from the corner back position. He's been doing that all year, and he gave that second point. But at the moment here, with 17 minutes on the clock, Liam, it's Suncroft 1-6, Grange Nolven 2 points.
7: Thanks again for Seamus for that one, and we rejoin Seamus at the half time at around 5:35 as well. So back to the music we go, and one from ABBA.

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Pat Smuts. I'm his American singer-songwriter with a song which was top of the charts back in 2014 for him. On the way in a moment, it's Cat's Eye and then Big Mountain. And we will be returning to our colleague Seamus Dillon at Mangard Park, pitch one for the Grange and Alvin Suncroft match. We'll get a further update. It'll be half-time when we get to him. National Electrical Wholesale Intermediate Football Semi-Final taking place there this evening.

0: As I saw the big mountain and baby, I love your way. And we're on air live until 9 o'clock this evening, because we'll also be including coverage and reports from the match on the Mangard pitch 2 between Milltown and Rathangan. And just a little reminder as well that we are being covered, sponsored, the coverage has been sponsored by FJS Plant Hire in Naas throughout this year indeed, and we're very grateful to them for that indeed as well. Right now we're going to rejoin our reporter Seamus Dillon, who's standing by at Mangard Park, the update on the Grange Nolvan and Suncroft match.
1: Yes, Liam, welcome back across here. Half-time whistle has gone and it's Suncroft to hold a commanding lead at the half-time break. They lead by 3-8 to Grange Nolvan, 6 points. When you were last with us, Suncroft led 1-6 to a point after 15 minutes, courtesy of a Conkyo goal after 4 minutes when a long ball in from it was Chris Phillips was flicked to the back of the net. Conkyo getting in front of Timmy Doyle. But points then from Mikey Troy, Hugh Martin, Owen Lawless, Mikey Troy again, and a point from Owen McGee. But Suncroft 1-6 to a point in front. Conal Bergen's 5th minute point, the only score coming from the Grange Nolvan men. But then 2 quick points, one from Paul Huntington to the full back, and Fionn Bergen with a free left at 1-6 to 3 points with 12 minutes to go to the half time break. But Suncroft had a purple patch and a score that was made by between Darren Malone, Owen Lawless, and then the ball, Shannon Brannock got it in the cross to Owen McGee, and he crashed it to the back of the net to leave Suncroft 2-6 to 3 points in front almost immediately. In the next passage of play, a wonderful piece of play from Suncroft. Again, Lawless was involved. He gets the ball across to Fionn Dowland. Dowland gave it to the on-running Tom Martin, and he played in Conkyo for his 2nd goal of the game. He leaves Suncroft 3-6 to 3 points in front after 21 minutes. 3-pointed freeze from Fionn Bergen before the half-time break brought it back to 2-pointed free from Fionn Bergen in the 23rd minute was replied to by a 2-pointer free from Fionn Dowland to leave Suncroft 3-8 to 4 points in front, and 2 late points from Fionn Bergen. Again, both of them coming from frees left Suncroft 17 points to 6 in front, 3-8 to 6 points. They have to complement the Suncroft backline because Grange Nolvan had 2 great chances. The first one was saved on the line by Kieran Troy, and Jack Setright was there to pick up the rebound, and Setright was on hand again 2 minutes later when Grange Nolvan broke through, and it was Johnny Lawler wearing the number 17 jersey who had a shot on goal, but Setright cleared it off the line, and Suncroft averted a goal chance for the Grange Nolvan men. But at the half time break here, all going according to the plan. If you're a Suncroft man, a long way to go, 30 minutes, you expect Grange Nolvan to get back into this game, but at the moment it's Suncroft 3-8, Grange Nolvan 6 points.
0: Thanks indeed there to Seamus Dillon, and a challenging second half in prospect for Grange Nolvan. Back to the music we go.

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0: Ah, one of the greatest party songs of all time. Living on a Prayer there from Bon Jovi. And just to bring you up to date, the National Electrical Wholesalers Intermediate Football Championship semi-final. Suncroft currently 3 goals and 9 points to Grange Nolven 6 points. That's 18 points to 6. And in the Osprey Hotel and Spa Reserve Football Championship final at the moment, they're on half-time at the moment. It's 8 points for Ratcoffey, 5 points for Robertstown. Well, I'm going to take my leave of you. I'll be handing you over in the capable hands of Mr. Clem Ryan, who'll take you through until 9 o'clock, and of course we'll be keeping an eye or an ear on the match between Milltown and Ratangan, which is a throw-in at 7 o'clock at Mangard Park, and our reporter Seamus Dillon will be keeping you abreast of all the developments there. Good evening from me, have a great weekend.
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0: Sportswear's biggest warehouse clearance sale is back at Punchestown Racecourse for the final time this year. From 9 a.m. Tuesday 6th, running through to Friday 9th of October, shop huge savings on your favourite pieces ahead of the festive season. 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O'Neill Sportswear's warehouse clearance sale at Punchestown Racecourse from 9 a.m. Tuesday 6th through to Friday 9th of October.
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5: At 6 o'clock, good evening, I'm Ruth O'Connell. The pre-match press conference for the Republic of Ireland's second fixture against Israel was cut short. Manager Hamer Halgrimsson was faced with questions about an alleged stabbing aboard a flight from Dubai to Tel Aviv, and another falsely accused the Irish players of racially abusing the Israeli players. These questions from Israeli reporters prompted the FAI's press officer to quickly shut down the press conference. Sports reporter Ben Symes was there and explains the moments that followed.
6: Another FAI delegate attempts to take the microphone off him, to which this Israeli reporter said, "Don't touch me, don't touch me." He said this was a press conference and he's allowed to ask questions. So the press conference was shut down and the Irish media were brought outside down the corridor to speak to Hamer Halgrimsson directly. And the reporter who had asked the question followed us down the corridor, again repeating, "Don't touch me, don't touch me, I am a rights holder."
5: UK universities confirmed the Fly Dubai co-pilot at the centre of an alleged hijacking attempt was enrolled on one of its remote courses in aviation management. The United Arab Emirates Prosecutor General claims Omani national Haman al-Hamami targeted his colleague with an axe inside the cockpit trying to carry out a terrorist attack. Leo Varadkar says he would like to see a united Ireland, but says it will be complicated to achieve. His comments come amid a standoff on the Garvahi Road, which is now in its seventh day. An impasse has been ongoing since a decision was made by the Parades Commission to allow for the first time in 28 years the Loyalist Orange Order to complete its traditional route along the mainly nationalist road. The former Taoiseach says if a united Ireland is wanted by both sides, there will be a significant minority in the country, and it will be important to make sure that they feel that they belong.
7: We need to make sure that they feel that they belong and they're at home. That doesn't necessarily mean being able to march down every road you want to. I can see other ways that we can make sure that people can assert their Britishness, retain their British passports, identity, pass that down to their children. There's lots of things you can do, I think, that can say to people from a Protestant Unionist Loyalist background that we want you to stay, this is your home. That doesn't necessarily mean being able to march down a road where the people there don't want you to. So it's a complicated thing.
5: It's hoped we'll soon start to see the impact of leading G7 nations releasing stockpiles of up to 100 million barrels of diesel and crude oil. It comes after Donald Trump has gone back on his threat to ban diesel exports after G7 leaders agreed to release the fuel. Recently, prices in forecourts for petrol and diesel have gone up to between €2 and €2.20. The Minister for European Affairs, Thomas Byrne, says Ireland ultimately relies too heavily on fossil fuel imports.
8: So we want to see ceasefire, we want to see stability, and we would be calling on all sides to continue to work towards that, because that's

0: we get stability in the global economy, let alone the fuel market. But the overall cause is our dependence on this fuel. And people are starting to vote with their feet. You know, people are buying electric cars, people are putting up solar panels, there are schemes there.
1: A leading solicitor says the new legal system introduced by the Justice Minister expects solicitors to work for nothing in some circumstances. A new system pays a flat fee of €520 per legal aid case in the district court, regardless of how many court appearances are required. The Law Society's calling for mediation. Solicitor Frank Buttermer says there's been no negotiation.
2: The minister imposed the new contractual arrangement by legislation without negotiation with solicitors. The ministerial proposal requires solicitors to work for nothing in certain circumstances. Nobody should be expected to work for nothing. We have made reasonable responses to the imposed arrangements which the minister had put in place to try to resolve the impasse. The reasonable responses have been rejected.
1: It's 4 minutes past six.
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5: You're very welcome to an extended Saturday Sports Beat. We'll have some music for you, but we have lots of sport between now and 9 o'clock because following the earlier senior quarterfinal, a cliffhanger there between Raheens and Selbridge, with Selbridge qualifying for yet another. As I heard Ger McNally report earlier, the 13th semi-final in a row. That's some record indeed. But there's a cracker of a game, I think, on hand as well, in a just underway, a tie against Maynooth. We're also, of course, live at Mangar Park, pitch one. Grange Nolven and Suncroft, looks like Suncroft are on their way in this one, and that'll be followed at 7 o'clock by Milltown and Rathangan. We'll have updates on those games right throughout the evening for you. And indeed, let's go to, I'm sure he's a happy man anyway, because he's a Suncroft man. Are you behaving yourself, Seamus Dillon?
6: I'm behaving myself, but I'm now becoming a worried Suncroft man, Clem, because Grange Nolven have come right back into the game. As you look down at the scoreboard with 10 minutes to go, it's 3-11 Suncroft, 14 points to Grange Nolven. They've hit the last 4 points in a row, courtesy of Fionn Bergen, with 2-1 from a free, and a 2-pointer from Paul, and another opportunity dropping it to the goalkeeper's hand. Suncroft are going to come away with it, but yeah, Grange Nolven have really come into the game. The loss of Owen Lawless for Suncroft just before the half-time break, that proved to be something. He was running the show there for Suncroft, but yeah, they're under pressure at the moment. It's Grange Nolven had the ball back in possession around the middle of the field, and it'll be a humdinger now, Clem, as we run into the last 10 minutes. Conal Bergen has been running the show. Suncroft has only had 3 points in that second half, all coming from Owen McGee. Grange Nolven with it through, chance now breaking through. Referee has given them a free on the edge of the small arc, and that'll be back down to a 5-point game with 9 minutes of normal time to go. We haven't had a whole lot of injuries in this second half. But Grange Nolven back into it.
5: All right, there's the Suncroft man with the rosary beads and doing the novenas. Back to you in a minute, Seamus. Stay online. Ger McNally, a cracker between Raheens and Selbridge there that went right to the wire, and now it's a tie against Maynooth. Hello, Ger. Is he there? Yes, Ger, I have you now. Sorry. Yeah. You're there.
7: Yeah, certainly. It probably wasn't the highest quality affair between Selbridge and Raheens, but it was intense, it was exciting, and Selbridge had to overcome the 54th minute black carding of Kevin Flynn, and there was only a point between the sides in injury time, but they scored the last 2 points to eventually win by 13 points to 10. And we're just in the very early stages of this game here between county champions Tye and Maynooth. 6.5 minutes on the clock. Maynooth is the only point so far through Paddy Ryan, so it's 1 point to no score. But I suppose it's fair to say that we haven't seen the best of a tie yet this season, really, going back to the league and certainly in the championship as well. So we're looking to see a little bit more from the defending champions. And that is an example of what we might see. Young Ronan Kelly, one of three teenagers in the tie attack, scoring there with a fine effort indeed. There's only two teenagers on the field, Callum Keaveney among the subs here. But that was an excellent score for the first of the evening for the defending champions, and 7 minutes played here. It's a point apiece.
5: Well, we're going to do rolling updates on these games, so we'll stay in touch with you, right, just one song at a time, and then we'll come straight back to you to keep everybody in the picture there. Ger, I know you were at the ladies final last night. Eadstown regaining their title, 113 to 3 points, I think was the score there, and we'll have a chat with you at half time about that. Also in the Nations League soccer at the moment, believe it or not, England are 4 goals up against Croatia. Goals from Harry Kane, gee, he just doesn't stop scoring, does he? Jude Bellingham, Anthony Gordon again, who's on cracking form, and Bukayo Saka have given the visitors a 4-0 lead. Scotland will be hoping to secure their first victory of the campaign. They play North Macedonia at 7:45, and of course Ireland play Israel tomorrow. And what a press conference there was this evening, Ger. I'm sure you were keeping an ear to it, were you?
7: Yes, indeed, yeah. Another kind of crazy moment. It must have been a crazy 7 days or so for the Irish national team, and yeah, having to deal with the Israeli journalists has, I suppose, added an extra layer to what has already been a very complicated week indeed. And yeah, I suppose the Irish team, the Irish squad, the Irish management, and probably the FAI won't be sorry to see this international window end when the full-time whistle blows against Israel tomorrow.
5: And there's still lively action there in front of you, Ger.
7: Yeah, well, they're right happening below us. Nothing further in terms of scores, but yeah, the crowd setting getting involved in this one. A tie always well supported, and Manute well backed here today. And you'll never be too far away from hearing Ross Glavin's voice as well, because the Manute manager is just below us, and he has a big booming voice, of course, having spent years in the Defence Forces as well. And I'm sure on occasion through our updates here this evening, you'll definitely hear Ross in the background here. He's just below us here on the sideline.
5: All right, Ger, you can practice your salutes there in terms of that. Seamus Dillon, what's the latest in that particular game? Grange Nolan still on the comeback against your beloved Suncroft.
6: Yeah, Clem, when you were last with us, they had a free, and Conal Bergen tapped it over the bar. The lead 5 between it, and Conal Bergen has just tapped over another one. Now, to lead 4 between them as they head for the closing 5 minutes of this game, there's going to be injury time. But Grange and Auburn are back 3-11 to 16 points now, and what has been Suncroft scored 3 points in that second half. But Grange and Auburn have added 8 of their own, and they're certainly holding the upper hand at the moment. And Suncroft really need to get a score to try and settle it down, but it's going to take a lot of effort now to try and hold on at this stage, as Kieran Trey drives a long ball to the middle of the field, well won by Adam Talbot. He plays a quick ball in towards the corner to the danger man, it's Hugh Martin, gets in front of Timmy Dial, has it inside. Can he put it in the back of the net? Oh, he's pulled to the ground. It should be a free in, but the referee plays on, and Owen McGee has got it out on the left hand corner, back out as far as Sean Dowland, the danger man. He's won 4 really good balls in the last couple of minutes in the middle of the field. Mikey Troy with the ball across to Chris Phillips in the middle of the field, quick one in as far as Tom Martin looking for somebody to give it to. Fionn Dowland runs by him, gets it to him outside the edge of the arc, plays it inside to Phillips again. Suncroft coming on the attack, and Phillips himself as well wide of the post, and with 4 minutes to go, Glenn, it's all anybody's game at this stage. 3-11 to 16 points. That's 20 points to 16 here. Suncroft did lead by 13 points 3 minutes into the second half, but it's been all Grange Nolvin since then, and it'll be to play out for here in the closing, as I say, 4 minutes.
5: Stand by, Seamus. I'll just give a rugby update, and we'll go back to you, and you can take it home to full time. There are 15 minutes gone in the game, in the URC games that are on at the moment. Leinster and Ulster are playing. Ulster in search of the first win of the season. They're away to Glasgow Warriors. 7-7 is the latest score I have, and Leinster will be hoping to return from South Africa with their first win in this season's URC. Of course, only week 2 of it. The defending champions are playing the Sharks in Durban. Robbie Henshaw has had a try and have gone into a nearly 7-point lead. This evening, Thomond Park is hosting the evening game between Munster and the Bulls, and the home team Munster come into today's game off the back of a 20-26 loss to Glasgow last week. But the Ireland women brought their run of fixtures in the women's 15 tournament with a 43-19 defeat of Japan today. Scott Beaman's side scoring 7 tries at Virgin Media Park. They end the international window then with 2 victories against Japan and a defeat to the USA. And GA story coming in, new Galway manager Eamon Fitzmaurice says that the football project in the county attracted him to the job. The former Kerry boss was appointed as Pádraig Joyce's replacement on a 3-year term earlier this week. Fitzmaurice, of course, led Kerry to the All-Ireland title in 2014, and he said the main reason for returning to inter-county management was the Galway project. Interesting that he didn't hang around maybe for another bite at Kerry. I wonder how long Jack O'Connor will stay in the throne there. Seamus, what's happening?
6: Yeah. just a little under three to go, Clem here, and Suncross still hanging on by four. Ball come to the middle of the field, broken. The Cranes now have it again in the shape of Paul Huntington. For the corner back, he got a goal in the opening half, plays it out to Fionn Bergen. The Bergen's run the show here. Connell with it again, back to Fionn on the edge of the arc. Will he go for a two-pointer? He won't. He'll come back to Connell, and it plays the ball back across the centre to Lewis Gannon. Gannon, as far as Lee Dyle, the man at 13, he's back on the edge of the arc. Long by ball, but this one is drifting well wide of the ball. Might be kept in by Grant Snow, but it won't. Mark Brown is there for some craft. Mikey Troy is there, and it's an injury there to one of the Grant Snow men's referees. Has brought the game back 4-3 for that late tackle from Darren Malone. So Grange Nolvan will have a free with 2 minutes of normal time to go, to leave just 2 points between the sides. So Clem, yeah, we come back to us maybe in a minute.
5: Oh, hi Ger. Hello Ger.
7: Yes Clem.
5: Yes, go ahead Ger.
7: We are 13 minutes in here, Clem, and it's 2 points to one in favour of Maynooth. Mark Donlan from a 45 has made it a 2 points to one score after Paddy Ryan's shot had to be pushed behind by James Roycroft. Maynooth certainly are not rolling over here as we expected. They've come here to make this one a really tough game. One thing that I didn't mention when we spoke earlier, Clem, is that a tire without the services of Kevin Feely, as was the case in the final rounds of the groups against Raheens. So no Feely here starting for a tie, and he obviously is a massive loss for what is still a pretty young side. But here's a good play there by Callum Keaveney, and Callum Keaveney is in, and it is three teenagers on the field, Callum and Keane and Ronan Kelly, and two of those, Callum Keaveney and Ronan Kelly, have now scored for a tie here in the opening 14 minutes. Callum Keaveney, an excellent young player, getting in there, finding a bit of space inside that Maynooth back line and scoring off his left foot. So 14 minutes played and it's a tie, 2 points, Maynooth 2 points.
5: All right, I think it's going to be a cracker of a game, that one. Let's go to Seamus and take it home, Seamus.
6: Yeah, Ferg Schumbergen came with a 2-pointer free, and they're back within 2 points of Suncroft as we drift towards the closing minutes of normal time and expect 3, possibly 4 minutes for the call. Grange Nolvan, and they look like that maybe they're going to be the winners at this stage of the game. Conal Bergen unfortunately drops the ball in the middle of the field. Suncroft try to win it back, but Lee Gannon has it across to Lee Dial. Dick flicks it across to Brian Cullen. Cullen just inside the arc. He's faced up by Kieran Troy or Kieran Kiley, and the ball is in the hand again. And Suncroft, Sean Shaw, has given away a free needlessly when he brought down. It was the man with number 19 on his back there, Aaron Phelan, who came in as a substitute at half time. And Fionn Bergen will have a simple tap over to leave a point between the sides. We're waiting on to see how many minutes of injury time there's going to be. We're waiting on Rory McGrath, the first side, to make that announcement. But Suncroft, their chances of getting to an intermediate final are slowly, or 4 minutes of injury time, their chances of getting intermediate final look so good early on, they're starting to fade. Bergen standing back, just about to take the free, 5 metres inside the arc. Burns shoots and makes one straight, 3-11 to 19 points. With 60 minutes on the clock, we have 4 minutes of entry time to play out here in Mangard Park Hallfield. We'll be here later on in the evening at 7 o'clock when Milltown will entertain Rathangan. But at the moment, it's all Grange Nolvan. 3-11, as I say, to 19 points. Here on three, he won't be in any hurry to take this kick out. Suncroft need to win possession, need to break down the field and try to get a score. Don't look like you're conceding a goal or happens throughout the game. Troy kicks it to the middle of the field. John Dowland will come in with Conor Bergen. What a jump from Dowland. And Mark round the other state man wins that ball for Suncroft. Gives it back as far as Chris Phillips, the team captain. Mighty Troy will play. Concho up along the sideline. There's young Hugh Martin, the county under 20 player, 18 years of age, still 2 more years to play. Steps inside two defenders. Will he get a shot away? He's looking for someone to give it to. Back as far as Concho. 2 goals in the opening half for the big full forward hurler from Moorfield. He scored 4 last week. How Suncroft can do with one now. Suncroft has given it away. And tired legs and tired minds are starting to come into it now. Grange Nolvan, last year's Clare and Leinster club champions, are finishing the stronger. And they have a ball now with the centre half forward, Tomás Cullen, over the 45 metre line. Been chased by Arthur Bailey. If he puts a hand on it, it'll be a free. An equaliser. He turns back inside, loses to the guy Lee Dyler's there, steps inside two Suncroft defenders, forced to go backwards. A chance coming up here for Dyler. back inside. Suncroft can't give away a free. Here's Conor Bergen with a ball in hand, long and high, and it's curling and it's going between the posts. And Grange Knoll in her back and square on level terms. It's 3:11 to 20 points with 62 minutes on the clock. Are we heading for injury time? Are we heading for extra time here in Mangard Park in Hawkfield as the team from Milltown and Rattangan head out to do the warm up down on pitch 3? But Suncroft's 13 point lead has been evaporated and a result from a silly pass down that end of the field when Suncroft had a man over as Kieran Troy kicked it to the middle of the field. Will Fionn Dowler win this again? Tom Keogh is there to win it. Referee gives a free to Suncroft. Have they one more chance maybe to get a score? One more might be enough. Mighty Troy looking for Hugh Martin, but he's going to be forced to come backwards, and Tom Keogh is there in the middle of the field. He's three lads out to his right side and one of them is Tom Martin. Tom Martin puts the head up, looks and has to go back as far as Tom Keogh, just outside the edge of the arc, gives it as far as Hugh Martin. One man you'd want on the ball. Martin standing in the middle. Tom Keogh has it back to Chris Phillips, the team captain. He needs somebody to give it to Tom Martin. Is there, but he goes to Keogh again. Suncroft, how can they conjure up one last opportunity with 1 minute of injury time left to play out to that right hand side as far as Conor Kiley, the young 19-year-old student with the ball in hand, comes back to the middle to Chris Phillips, the captain. Owen McGee is there. Chris falls to the ground and Shepherd Chance was nearly gone, but Tom Keogh was there to help him out. Back as far as Owen McGee, the young 18-year-old, gives it as far as Hugh Martin. Has Martin a chance? Brown looks like it's getting slippy and Suncroft have a chance with McGee, but he's forced back outside the 45. If you look up at the clock and it'll say 33 seconds left on the clock of injury time. Suncroft driving forward with an opportunity. Haven't been in an intermediate semi-final since 2007. How they would do with getting back again. Tom Martin back from injury. Fionn Dowland, can the man himself do it? Curling it, but it's not going to curl enough. And it's gone wide of the post. And with 15 seconds of injury time left, we're heading for extra time. I was at a match Thursday night, I went to extra time. I was at a match last night, I went to extra time. And we're heading for three this weekend because Grange Novel has come right back. And there goes the 64th minute on the clock. And all in the eyes now of Lee Moore is he's going to blow that whistle. And the whistle is gone. And we're heading into 20 minutes of extra time, plan. It's 3:11 Suncroft, 20 points to Grange Nolvin. What a turnaround for the men from the south of the county. Came right back into it from being 13 points down, and they really ran away from Suncroft in that second half. Suncroft only had 3 points. Grange Nolvin got 6, and 4 is 10. 12 points in that period, and it was enough to see them over the line. One of those, a 2-pointer from Conor Bergen. And it's all back to the drawing board now for both sides, but Grange Nolvin certainly with their tails up going to the dressing room.
5: All right.
6: 3:11, 20 points.
5: There's Seamus going down to give a team talk because in his day he wouldn't have given away a 12 points lead when he was lording it at centre field for Suncroft. Thanks, Seamus. Ger McNally, what's happening?
7: 10 minutes to go in the first half here, Clem, and it's as you were in terms of scores. It's still 2 points apiece, but we have seen one fracas, I would say. Well, actually, there was two separate groups of players tangled up. It all started with a Liam McDonald challenge. Liam McDonald then was one of three players shown a yellow card, eventually by referee Henry Barrett. Also, Michael Spillane of Athy, and there was another minute man, Cathal McCabe, who was the third player, shown a yellow card. But we do have a chance of a score here. Mark Dundon has come forward to take a free. It is pretty much a 45. He's already scored 145. This one now from a free, and that one is just going to curl too much. It's going to drop short though, and goes in just past everybody who was loitering around the edge of the small square and just wide of the post. But yeah, so we've seen 4 points so far, split evenly, 2 points apiece, and three yellow cards. 21 minutes played here, but no separating a time minute at the moment.
5: All right, Chair, back to you shortly.

0: Are the good old Mavericks dancing the night away? Tell us what Ger McNally wishes he was doing. But just to update the rugby before we go back to Ger, two fairly similar scorelines at the moment in the URC. Leinster are in Durban to play the Hollywood Sharks, and the Sharks are leading by 14 points to 7 at this stage. And Ulster are in Scotstown, where they're playing Glasgow Warriors, and they've edged in front there by 19 points to 14. Earlier today, by the way, in the AIL Division 1B, Naas were away to Nina. Nina winning that game. Nina Ormond 31 to 21 points. That was round two of the new AIL season as well. You're listening to a special extended edition of Saturday Sports Beat. More music, but Saturday Sports Beat indeed. I'm Clem Ryan. We're here until 9 o'clock bringing you all the action like this from Ger McNally.
1: Yes, Clem, you join with perfect timing just as Paddy Mahoney from Maynooth has kicked a two-point free. So it's all square once again here at 4 points apiece. Just a couple of minutes ago, a near 12 minutes without a score was ended by the unlikely source of Cathal McCarron coming forward from centre-half back from a tie. An advantage was being played by referee Henry Baird for an earlier foul, and McCarron thought, why not? He'll have a swing at the boot, and I often think God, if players played with the freedom that they sometimes do when an advantage is playing, being played, we would see some scores, because it was a tremendous effort by McCarron from outside the 45. That made it 4 points to two, but as you were coming across there, Maynooth had been awarded a free just at a very, I would say, right on the line, fairly central and ideal position for Paddy Mahoney, who's had a fantastic championship so far for Maynooth, and he made absolutely no mistake about it. So again, we're shaping up to be a little bit of a low scoring game, Clem, probably a little bit similar to the match that we saw earlier this afternoon between Stalbridge and Raheens, but 4 minutes to go in the first half, no separating the sides of 4 points apiece.
0: We'll take it back, Ger, for a quick break, and then we'll try and join you for the final couple of minutes there up to half time.
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0: Indeed, welcome back to the programme. Two games on tonight, by the way, in the Nations League B. North Macedonia playing Scotland at 7:45, Switzerland against Slovenia. That game is at 7:45, and in Ireland's group, Kosovo and Austria playing at 5:00 tomorrow, followed by Ireland against Israel. And of course, if you're just catching up on the controversy today, where the FAI communications officer shut down the press conference after an Israeli reporter started to ask the Ireland manager for his opinion on the attempted hijacking or alleged hijacking of a plane Fly Dubai that happened in the last day or so, and then brought it on to another topic, accusing the Ireland players of having made racist remarks to the Israeli team. The Israeli manager has since refused to expand on those comments. So I know, it just has gotten to a farcical stage at this stage in regards to that. England, the last time we checked on England and Croatia, we'll have a look at that in a few minutes' time for you, and we'll see how things are going there, because there were 4-0 up with Harry Kane, Jude Bellingham among the goals. Bukayo Saka was in there as well, and Anthony Gordon getting the four. England going well under Tuchel, I have to say, and I'm sure Ger will agree after he takes us up to half-time. India-Thai Maynooth game, Ger.
1: Yes, Clem, you arrived just as Maynooth have taken a stranglehold on this game with the first goal of the match. It was Sean Heaver who finished it off, but it owed so much to an outstanding piece of fielding by Kieran Flanagan, the towering Maynooth midfielder. He went to the skies to claim James Roycroft's kick out, carried it on, then offloaded to Sean Heaver, and as noted by Darren Nolan beside me here, Heaver was bearing down, but he was looking around him as if he wasn't fully confident of taking the shot on himself. But when he did, he unleashed a rocket of a shot into the top left-hand corner of the net, and it's Maynooth now who lead at the final minute of normal time here at the end of the first half, 1-4 to 4 points. But there is further concern for a tie, because there's a man down inside their goalmouth area receiving treatment, and it might actually be Barry Kelly, I think, who was wearing number 14, but was right back in his own goalmouth area trying to prevent that strike from Heaver, but he has come off worse to wear from it, and he has made one attempt to sit up. He's sitting back down again, and I suppose this close to half time they'll maybe just try and nurse him through the final minute or so, whatever is added on, because we have just ticked into first half injury time. Referee Henry Barrett is going to tell James Roycroft to get on with the game anyway, and Barry Kelly will gingerly get to his feet, and we will have two additional minutes here. We've already played 30 seconds of those without kicking a ball, and Barry Kelly is back to his feet, and will certainly finish out the half here at least, as James Roycroft now gets ready to kick this ball back into play for a tie. 1-4 for Maynooth, 4 points for a tie. Roycroft taking his time. Of course, he hasn't got the target of Kevin Flynn to pick out, but he finds a nice ball to Brian Maher on the 45 metre line, pinned to the left hand sideline. Back it goes to Padraig Spillane, and Spillane plays a cross field pass to James McGrath on the far side of the field. McGrath now to Barry Kelly, showing no ill effects from that knock that he received. Carries that now into the Maynooth half along the right hand side. Tyne making ground up along the wing now. Conor Doyle takes over, still pinned to that right hand sideline, trying to find some way through the well organised Maynooth defence. One thing certainly you always attribute to a Ross Glavin side is they will be well drilled and well organised, particularly defensively. And a tie finding that out at the moment is a heavy solo by Ronan Kelly in the centre of the field, allows a challenge for Matthew Diamond. And Diamond, well, it looked like he was fouled after winning that ball. The ball squirms loose. Maynooth felt they should have got a free there. And a tie have won the ball back here. Conor Doyle plays it forward, but good defending by Niall O'Sullivan out in front of Niall Kelly. And it is a sideline ball, and it actually came last off Niall Kelly as he tried to retrieve that situation. Niall O'Sullivan has done a very good job so far on keeping Niall Kelly quiet as the sideline ball comes in from Maynooth, but Kelly pounces now to put pressure upon Aaron Mahoney, and a tie have won it back in a very dangerous position. Ronan Kelly on the 20 metre line finds Keane Keaveney, and it's Keane Keaveney who joins his brother Callum on the score sheet. Ross Glavin has a rueful look on his face there, because I think he certainly does feel that a tie, Maynooth should have been awarded a free before they build up to that Keane Keaveney point. But it is a score nonetheless for the defending county champions, and it's 1-4 for Maynooth, 5 points for the tie. And I wonder, is that the last kick of the first half before Mark Donlan can get this ball back into play? Donlan kicks it in, but Henry Barrett, the referee, is going to allow one last play as David Hyland contests possession there in the centre of the field, and he has won a mark here. So a tie has to come forward, but it's an interception by Cathal McCabe, and now a chance for Maynooth to counter attack. And a tie had just committed then forward. Ball from Paddy Ryan, looking to pick out a miracle pass towards Paddy Mahoney. Would have been a sensational pass if he pulled it off, but it was extremely difficult. But it is the last kick of the first half, and thanks largely to that Sean Heaver goal in the 29th minute, Maynooth will head to the dressing room here, leading defending county champions a tie by 1-4 to 5 points.
0: Thanks indeed, Ger. I know you have a great interest in soccer. I see there where Luka Modric, what an amazing man he is, playing for Croatia at 41 years of age. 204 caps and something like 30 goals. And then you had Edin Dzeko, 41 years of age, playing his last game for Bosnia yesterday. And of course, Cristy Reynolds himself has decided to pack his bags and leave Portugal because he feels he's not getting enough respect. Mind you, he only needs, I think, 21 goals, Ger, to make the magic 1,000.
1: Yeah, I'm sure he'll keep plugging away until that. Yeah, he'll definitely keep calling, I would think. God, Luka Modric, I think he put in one of the best performances I've ever seen live
7: live when he played for Croatia against Ireland in the 2012 European Championships in Poland. I was there for that game and he was absolutely incredible. Ireland couldn't touch him that day and still going strong at 41.
0: Absolutely. And Chair, why aren't you playing that good in centre field at this stage?
7: Yeah, I think I packed up after I was 17 or 18 is where my career peaks, I think.
0: Right, okay, have a rest, Chair. Well done. Great coverage. We'll be back to you for the second half of that game. Now, it's gone to extra time in a very dramatic intermediate semi-final where Suncroft apparently surrendered a 12-point lead with Grange Nolven equalising in basically the closing seconds of the game. 20 points to 3-11 is stood. They're in extra time, Seamus. What's happening? Oh, maybe they haven't started yet. Or Seamus has dropped down there. We'll see, can we get him back in a few minutes' time? Anyway, time for a bit of music, I think. Here's Taylor Swift and the fate of Ophelia.

0: Oh, Taylor Swift there and Ophelia. How many hundred million is she worth now? God, I wish I could sing. Make a few bob. I think I can, mind you, but don't think anybody wants to listen to me. Anyway, what are you listening to? You're listening to this.
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0: Yes, indeed, our thanks to FJS Plant in Nace. Oh, my, thank you again. Right.
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0: Okay, determined to get in there on that. Our thanks to FJS Plant in Nace. Sponsors of our club hurling and football coverage this year. Let's go back to Manguard Park now and find out what's happening in extra time between Suncroft and Grange Nolven in the National Electrical Wholesalers Intermediate Football semi-final. Suncroft leading at one stage by 12 points. It finished eventually in normal time 20 points to 3-11. They're in the first period of extra time, Seamus.
4: Yeah, just up now, Clam and Grange Nolven have gone 22 points to 3-12 in front. That man, Conal Bergen, with his 11th point of the game, 2 minutes into the first period of extra time, pushed him 21 to 3-11 in front before Hugh Martin levelled it up for Suncroft in the 63rd minute. But just before you came across to us, Tomás Cullen with a brilliant left-footed effort from about 30 metres out, gave Grange Nolven the lead again, 22 points to 3-12. Suncroft breaking forward again with Con Kyo, which will probably be the last piece of action of this opening period of injury or of extra time, trying to come in along the end line. Has to go back out to Hugh Martin, has missed a couple of chances but got 1 point. Suncroft have it back again. Sean Troy back to John Dowland. It's a 2-pointer effort from distance. Is it going to come? Oh, it's over the bar. The ball, yeah, the umpire got it right there because Timmy Dial got his fist to it, but he fisted it when it was dropping on the back of the net. And Suncroft have gone back into a 1 point lead right on the stroke of half time here, just waiting on referee Lee Moore to blow the whistle here for that half time. But a brilliant score from that veteran and the man that has led Suncroft for so many years. 23 points Suncroft, that's 3-14. 22 points to Grange Nolven. Ball in the middle of the field, Lewis Gannon back to Conal Bergen, and off goes Keane Bergen with the ball in his hand here. It's back across as far as the man with number 19, and that's Aaron Phelan. Grange Nolven breaking forward again with a chance to level it, and it's gone over the bar, and that's line coming, I think, from Keane Bergen. 23 points to Suncroft, 23 points to Grange Nolven. That's probably the last piece of action of this opening half, and there goes the whistle. Clem, we'll have probably 2 or 3 minutes now for the sides to get a drink to go again, but not December 8th, these two sides, and the game for 7 o'clock will probably start a couple of minutes late at this stage. Milltown versus Rattangan in the other semi-final, but a good score there from Grange Nolven. I think coming from, we think it was number 19, possibly Aaron Phelan, that they got the last piece of action on that. Just hop it over the bar right on the 70th minute, and it's all square here at half time. 3-14 Suncroft, 23 points to Grange Nolven. It could be a penalty shootout, Jeff.
0: I'm just wondering, as one of Suncroft's legends, why you're not togged out and ready to enter play there?
4: I said, the way I'm feeling here now, Tommy Callaghan is keeping me propped up, Clem, so I'm glad to be in the position that I'm in. But look at two wonderful performances from two really good teams, and Owen Lawless, who went off for Suncroft in the first half with injury. I see him doing a little bit of a warm up at the minute, but he just could be the difference for Suncroft in the second period of extra time. He had a small bit of a hamstring twinge, nothing serious, so it just takes something like that to see somebody over the line here. But look at all square as we sides are over getting a drink, and we'll probably be back on 2 or 3 minutes. I'll hang on, Clem, and let you know.
0: Okay, two former footballing greats there, shoulder to shoulder, in Seamus Dillon and Tommy Callaghan. That should be very, very interesting. Just to update you on some of the other scores, back to you shortly, Seamus. In the National Electrical Wholesalers Intermediate Relegation semi-final last night, it was 2-15 to 1-17 after extra time for Monaster Evan there against Strathan. So Monastrevin keep their intermediate status for next season. Happy days. In the Joe Mallon Motors Senior Football Quarterfinals, the opening game at Cedric St. Connaught's today saw Selbridge get a narrow 3-point win over Raheens by 13 points to 10. In the 6 o'clock game, which is in St. Connaught's as well, a tie against Maynooth, it's 1-4 to Maynooth, 5 points to a tie at half time. They're in the half time interval, and you've heard from Seamus there, it's 23 points to Suncroft, 3-14 to Grange Nolvan at half time in extra time, the sides having finished 20 points to 3-11 in normal time. Oh boy, interesting and exciting times. Let's complete that break.
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0: lovely stuff from Shania Twain, one of my favourite singers there, and that don't impress me much. Now we're heading back to both of those football games. Now they're just 2 minutes underway in the Grange Nolven Suncroft game. That's in the second period of extra time, and in the Athy Maynooth senior game, that is the second half, 2 minutes old. But first, to update the URC, for your Leinster are in Durban playing the Sharks. Sharks still ahead, 14 points to 12 in that game, and Ulster have taken quite a lead away to Glasgow Warriors, which would be a fine performance by them. Mind you, they're down to 14 men, while Ben Carson is sin-binned for 10 minutes. They're leading 26 points to 14 in Scotstoune. Let's go back first to Jerry McNally. Joe Malamotor's Sallins Road Nace Senior Football Championship. It's a tie. Last year's champions, of course, against Maynooth. 1-4 to 5 points at half-time, Jerry. Anything changed?
1: No early scores here, Clem. We're on about 4 minutes here in the second half, but it's as you were in terms of the scores, but a tie on the attack. David Hyland probing around the back line. Keen Keaveney looking for the ball. He's the only one who had a shot so far in the second half. Keen Keaveney, he had a free from 2 point range, but he pulled it just wide of the post. So no scores in the second half. Maynooth did make one change at half time, introducing Alex Tilley, who's been pretty decent in any of the games that I've seen in Maynooth so far. He came in to replace Aaron Mahoney there at the half time break. So Ty just lining up a shot now, and it's come in from Conor Doyle, but that one is tailing off as well. A tie, as has been the case right throughout the year, when I look as I'm speaking here, I'm just about to say that a tie needs something to fire them up, and right on cue, Kevin Feely is stripped off and ready to enter the game. You'd have to imagine that he's not 100% fit, because obviously he missed the last game. If he was 100% fit, there's no doubt about it that he's one of the first names on the Ty team sheet. But it is time to throw everything to hands at the pump, Clem, because it's not going great for the tie, and with 25 minutes remaining in this championship quarter final, it's Maynooth still with a 2 point lead. So Feely very definitely is required to give whatever he can.
0: All right, indeed, Ger. Stay on there, and we'll take you through that particular second half there. And of course, we'll be taking you through the next game in the Mangard Park, pitch one as well. That game is due to throw in at 7 o'clock. Will possibly be delayed by about 15 minutes at this stage. And there was I hoping I'd get home from my dinner pretty early. But we're all the way here anyway, as long as it takes this evening on this specially extended edition of More Music Sports Beat Saturday. And well done to Liam Kett. Cracking job all afternoon bringing you those earlier games. Seamus Dillon.
2: Yes, Clem. 4 minutes of injury time left here as Sean Dowland stands 25 metres out from goals with a free to put Suncroft back in front again. Curls it, as you would have expected, and he tossed it over the bar, and Suncroft move 3-16, which is 25 points to 24 points for Grange Nolven. Darren Malone with a fisted effort just after the start of extra time, which applied to by Nathan Doyle to level it up at 3-15 to 24. With Suncroft, with Kimmy Doyle coming out with a ball, gave it as far as Nathan, gave it as far as the man with 19, Aaron Phelan. Phelan lost the ball coming out, and Suncroft were able to win a free for over carrying. And then Suncroft have lost the ball on the other side of the field now, and Grange Nolven inside the 45 metre line with an opportunity maybe to level it once more. Ball pledged to the centre, but there is Darren Malone, who's had a wonderful game for Suncroft this afternoon. Malone gets it as far as Hugh Martin, the 18-year-old. The ground referee said play away and gives Suncroft a free for a ball that was handled on the ground by the Grange Nolven man. It could have went either way from what I could see, but Tom Martin has it here for Suncroft, right bang in the middle of the field, plays it back as far as Tom Keogh. He's had a brilliant game in the middle of the field, 2 goals in that opening half. That's a long way away now. Owen Lawless back on the field, plays it wide out as far as Arthur Bailey, the man with number 3, didn't start this afternoon, but in was a substitute in the second half. Suncroft breaking forward again, this time it's Danny Morgan, the Tipperary man. He's had a wonderful game at cornerback, and Suncroft driving forward. This time it's Owen Lawless battling an injury, as we hear here in the background from somebody. He's going to be lost to Suncroft should their championship progress anywhere after this afternoon. But Grange Nolven have a ball coming over the 45 metre line. Nathan Doyle gets it back as far as that man Conal Berrigan. The Berrigan ball is intercepted by Sean Troy, another one of the Suncroft minors. They have a final in 2 weeks' time. Will that be on? Because if Suncroft are in the intermediate final, it won't be. But at the moment, Grange Nolven, good ball inside from Lee Dial. An opportunity here, and this time it's Lee Hunting to the corner back for his second point of the afternoon, and he pops it between the posts, and with 2 minutes of normal time to go, It's a substitute coming in, Nathan Doyle going off for Grange Novan, but it's 25 points apiece now, 3-16 to 25 points for Grange Novan, with 78 minutes on the clock, 78 minutes and 30 seconds, with 90 seconds left. Can there be a winner? Can we go to penalties? That will make the even longer again for you, Clem Ryan, but at the moment, neither Grange or Suncross will be worrying about that if they can try and get themselves into an intermediate final on the 18th of October. Ball going to be kicked out by Chris Troy as one of the Grange Novan players, and it's the corner forward Nathan Doyle as he's lifted off by two of his teammates after picking up a leg injury. There's been a lot of cramp in the second half for both sides, second half of injury time, as Chris Troy waits and the clock ticks on, and we're now at 1 minute, and it'll be at the discretion of what the referee is going to add on. Suncroft waiting to take the kick out. Referee is still waiting for somebody to go off the field, and he has. And Chris Troy takes the hour. Kieran Troy takes a step back and drives it long towards the middle of the field. And Tom Kill just gets one more for Suncroft. And he does. What a brilliant catch. In as far as Hugh Martin. Martin as far as Mikey Troy. The two men from Footbush. Back again as far as Mark Brown. Mark Brown as far as Hugh Martin. Can he drive in along the end line and get a shot away? Has to come backwards. Gets it as far as Tom, the brother. Suncroft will have one last opportunity to get themselves to an intermediate final, the first time since 2007. Darra Malone got a point, but he drops it as conditions get wet. And it's already even, and the referee has blown against Conor Bergen for a tackle on Darra Malone, and Suncroft have a free right out on the 45-metre line as we head inside the closing 7 seconds. And the referee, I think, has brought that ball forward because the Grange Novan players, for protesting, have given Fionn Dowland a chance to pop the ball over the bar right at the very, very death. And it'll be what his discretion will be to add on. But with 20 minutes on the clock, this last effort from Fionn Dowland, referee just waiting for somebody to leave the field, but it's an opportunity for Suncroft to get what was maybe an unexpected victory after Grange Novan came back into it at the end of normal time. Fionn Dowland standing back, hard to look at this, hard to bear it, but he's kicked them all his life, and this will be the easiest one that he'll ever have. And he puts it over the bar, and Suncroft are up a point with now 37 seconds of injury time on the clock, inside extra time. It'll be all at the discretion of Lee Moore. Will he blow it up? Will he have enough? Does he want a penalty shootout? The ball is wide out on that far side. Lewis Gannon. 3 minutes of injury time, wherever that came from. But it's 3 minutes as Tommy Callaghan takes off his top here beside me. That's hard to believe where that 3 minutes came from. We're only saying 10 minutes of injury time, and the referee has given it. Lewis Gannon over that far side, heading in towards the Newbridge end. And Grange Novan are going to have to work this. Can they work a score? Ball back in the middle of the field. Ball is going to come across to the centre half back, and it's this man, Dylan Costigan. Costigan steps up, and Grange Novan are going to get a handy free because Suncroft has three players up the field, and the linesman had called for a breach, but there's no breach. So Suncroft have three players, and now Hugh Martin has it. He's going to try pass the last call, and he's going to be fouled there by Dylan Costigan with a head high challenge. And Dylan Costigan is going to be spoken to, and Danny Morgan would do well to walk away from Suncroft. And Suncroft very, very close there. 2 or 3 man breach, but when you had a look across the field, across that halfway line, there was 3 Suncroft players there, and nothing was going to happen. We're inside the closing minute here, Clem, of the ahead of time, the 3 minutes of injury time at the end of extra time here. And can Suncroft just hold on to possession? Mikey Troy with the free on the 65-metre line, gets it as far as Owen Lawless. Lawless says that ball out, and the ball has gone out over the sideline, and the linesman Fergal Barry is going to give a line ball to Grange Novan, right back on the 65-metre line. It's Grange Novan's 65-metre line. Sean Bergen with the ball in hand plays it across the middle of the field towards Lewis Cannon. They have one opportunity. Gets it as far as Killian Bergen. They'll try to get it as far as that man, Conal, the man with the ball in his hand, driving across the middle of the field.

0: third leg? Will he have the energy to get it? He's outside the 45 metre line. Here we go, here we go. Bergen with the shot. Oh, it's going to drop short. He didn't reach the goals, and the ball is in the hands of a Suncoast defender. And there goes the full-time whistle. And Suncoast have made it unbelievably to an intermediate final. 23-17 to 25 points after a pulsating game that went all of 83 minutes in the second half of extra time, of injury time.
1: Right, hold on there 1 minute. I just hold your exuberance. I'm coming straight back to you because I know you're going to need cardiac resuscitation after that particular ending. Ger McNally, what's happening? Is it as dramatic over in Seadrill?
2: Oh God, we can't match that, Clem. Anyway, God, I hope there's a St John's ambulance man around Seamus there if he needs oxygen or anything after that excitement. But we're about nearly on the midway point here in the second half, and the tie just grinding their way back into the game. They have a chance of an equalising score. Just dropped short there. It was Darren Lawler who I don't recall having too many shots on goal during the championship games that I've seen at Tyre over the last couple of years. But that one from about 35 metres just dropping short. There has been 1 point since you're away, and indeed just a 1 point in the second half, that from Keaveney. So he has now scored 2 points today to go. Sorry, he scored one and his brother has scored two, Callum. So 3 points from the two Keaveney brothers. But it's 1-4 for Manute, 6 points for a tie, and very similar to the game earlier today. It's low scoring, but it is tense. I've spent a lot of the game watching Ross Glavin just below me here because he is the manager just below us here on this side of the halfway line, and he has done some amount of ground in his technical area. He is doing everything to try and cajole and organise his team and get them over the line here. Sean Heaver's 29th minute goal late in the first half still has them ahead, but David Hyland has a chance to level up for the tie, and David Hyland curls it over and bang on the 45 minute mark. It is now all square. Manute, who have yet to score in the second half, 1-4, a tie, 7 points.
1: Alright, Chair, we'll be back with you in just a couple of minutes because we want to check, has Seamus Dillon got CPR from Tommy Callaghan to help him recover from that particular game? Dramatic closing stages, Seamus.
0: Yeah, absolutely, Clem, and quieting down I have a little bit now, but Tommy kept me on the straight and narrow there after over the closing couple of seconds, because a wonderful chance for it was the wing half forward there, Fionn Bergen, who had been absolutely outstanding all afternoon from his free kick, and we asked a lot of him from 45 metres out. It dropped short and into the hands of one of the Suncroft defenders, and that was enough for Liam Moore as he blew the full-time whistle. But Suncroft are into an intermediate final. It's the first time since 2007, and it'll be a great occasion.
1: You were probably playing on that day yourself, were you?
0: No, I don't know. You're being kind to me now, Cam, but anyhow, I tell you, on Monday, my age.
1: That's right,
0: if I get up on Monday morning. But anyhow, look, I'm joking. It's been a wonderful, wonderful occasion for Suncroft. Nearly threw it away, but you have to give credit to Grange Nolvin for coming from 13 points behind with one of the best individual displays you'll probably ever see from Conor Berrigan for Grange Nolvin. He was absolutely outstanding. I think 11 or 12 points this afternoon, and he's certainly somebody who should be on the Kildare panel at the early stages of next year, because he was absolutely outstanding himself, and the other man, Fionn, were absolutely brilliant. But yeah, it's a great day for Suncroft, Clem. 3-17 to 25 points.
1: Oh God, he'll be in great form on Monday, I'll tell you, when
0: and
1: he comes
0: Clem,
1: in.
0: Clem, just to let you know that the other match will have a 10 minute, I think, delay, so it'll be out 7-10 before we get back on play.
1: Okay, I'll ring home and say stall the dinner. It looks like I'm not going to get there for a while. Okay, Seamus, we'll let you down.
0: Thank you.
1: Seamus will get some post-match reaction there from the winning Suncroft camp. And just to remind you, by the way, earlier today when Selbridge had a 3-point win over Raheens, Ger had a chat with Fergal Conway, still looking as fit as ever. And Ger, we'll be back to you right after this short break.
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3: And once again, we're delighted to have FJS Plant in Nace on board with us this year, sponsoring the club hurling and football championships. Very welcome, fine company. Now, what was I going to say to you before I go back to Chair? There's just over the hour gone in the URC games that are underway at the moment. Leinster and Ulster. Ulster going in search of the first win of the season away to Glasgow Warriors and have a good lead after scoring four tries thus far. They've got the bonus point, 26 points to 14. Leinster will be hoping to have the first win of the campaign, having lost last weekend. The defending champions are playing the Sharks in Durban, 14-12 to the home team, and Thomond Park is hosting this evening game between Munster and the Bulls from South Africa as well. We'll keep you updated on that. England 7-0, lads, in the Nations Cup. How about that? With Bukayo Saka and Harry Kane getting two each. The other goals coming from Anthony Gordon and who did I leave out? Jude Bellingham, of course. 7-0 against Croatia. God, Jared, those things don't happen so often, too often.
4: No, definitely not. They're getting excited over that one, all right, for sure. Absolutely. We're getting excited here now as well, Clem, because Kevin Feely has just scored a free to give Athy the lead, and Athy have really, in the second half, they've been doing all the pressing. Maynooth haven't scored in 20 minutes of play here in the second half. They haven't scored since that 29th minute goal by Sean Heaver. At that stage, they looked pretty well set, but either side of the halftime break now, Athy have scored 4 points without reply, and Athy are ahead now, yeah, with 10 minutes to go, and it's up to Maynooth to try and see if they've got some sort of response. And on the evidence of what we've seen so far in the second half, you'd have to say that it's looking like it's going to get away from Maynooth unless they can find something spectacular here in the final 10 minutes.
3: All right, Chair, we'll take a little break from music and then we'll come back to you and maybe you can take it home.

0: Good old Kenny and Dolly. She was a very smart woman. Don't underrate her. Fine person as well. Fine human being. May she rest in peace. And indeed, Kenny himself. Isn't he gone to the country music concert in the sky as well? I think he is. Now, there's been a turnaround in the Ulster game because they were leading 26-14 at one time. Glasgow Warriors have taken the lead late in the game, 28-26, after 64 minutes. In fact, they have more now. They're after getting another try. And with 64 minutes gone, 6 minutes left in the game. Well, no, there's not 16 actually left. Glasgow 33, Ulster 26. And the Sharks are leading Leinster 21 points to 15. We'll keep you updated on Munster against the Bulls as well. Harry Kane's goals for England today, by the way. He has only 12 goals to go to get to the magic 100. Goal machine. For those who like goals in the calendar year, that's now 47 for Harry Kane in 2026 for Bayern and England, and with a possible 19 games left in the year. 47 goals he has scored this year alone. I mean, is Kane actually underrated? We talk about the greats, the Ronaldos, the Messis, the everything else. But surely Kane has to rank right up there as well. Maybe Footballer of the Year, European Footballer of the Year. Let's go back to Cher for the closing stages of Maynooth against Athy. Will the reigning county champions Athy reach another final and try to retain their crown? Or is it Maynooth on their way to the decider? I should say, actually, semi-finals. What am I talking about? These are quarterfinals today. The semi-finals draw, by the way, will be live here on KFM tomorrow evening at 5:30. And Selbridge already into those semi-finals for the 13th year in a row. Where did I get that statistic? I got it from listening to Ger McNally today.
1: Yeah, and I have another one for you, Clem, as well, because the Tie have been in the semi-finals in 14 of the last 16 seasons, and it looks like they may be just edging their way towards a 15th semi-final in 17, because Keane Keaveney has just scored now to make it 9-1-4 in favour of the county champions, a Tie. They haven't been fantastic. There's no way you can say this has been a hugely impressive performance from Athy, but they are doing what's needed. Thinking back 12 months ago, they stumbled their way through a quarter final against Carra. They weren't very impressive that day, but my word, they were impressive then when they got to the semi-finals or finals. So maybe there's still more to come from this Athy side, but unless we can see something from Maynooth here, it does look like Athy will be joining Selbridge in the semi-finals. Maynooth, well, they're going to have huge regrets over this game. They have now gone almost half an hour without a score. Their 29th minute goal by Sean Heaver was their last score. Athy now moving a little bit more freely. Keane Keaveney with another shot, but this one is not on target. It drifts wide of the post. 3.5 minutes of normal time to go. Athy 9 points, Maynooth 1-4. Mark Donlan with the kick out for Maynooth. He has the big Kieran Flanagan out there to aim his kick out at, but of course Kevin Feely now has been introduced for the final quarter to aid that Athy midfield. There's two Maynooth men here on the near side. If Donlan can find them, one of them is Liam MacDonald. The ball was there to be won for MacDonald. He rolls unopposed, but it went through his hands, and Athy have it back. Out it goes to the left hand side to Niall Kelly. James McGrath makes an overlapping run and is found nicely. Nice link up play by McGrath. Ronan Kelly with a chance for Athy now, but that one goes wide. I have to say, the shooting from all four teams that we've seen so far this afternoon, including Selbridge and Raheen's earlier today, hasn't been of the highest quality. And that is reflected on the very low scoring nature of the earlier game, and I thought that one was low scoring, but this second quarter final of the afternoon is well on course to be even less scores in it. Mark Donlan now with the kick out, sends it out towards Flanagan, gets a hand to it. This time MacDonald is under the breaking ball and secures possession from Maynooth. Here go Maynooth, just over 2 minutes of normal time remaining. Kieran Flanagan involved again. Paddy Mahoney, he is somebody that Maynooth want to see on the ball, and he is fouled in a very dangerous position. He has been fouled in the sort of position that could lead to a 2-point score. It's a metre or two outside that 2-point arc, and a chance for Maynooth, who have yet to score here in the second half, to get themselves back on level terms. And don't forget, as Seamus Dillon noted earlier on when speaking about the intermediate championship game, all these knockout games this weekend have to be settled on the day, so there is the potential of extra time and even penalty shootouts to decide these games. And now Paddy Mahoney has the weight of pressure on his shoulders. 90 seconds of normal time remaining. Manute, 2 points down. Mahoney already has 1, 2.3 to his name in this game. This one has the legs, but not the accuracy. It's a wide ball, and Manute's wait for the score goes on. Will they get a score at all before the final whistle blows? Will they get a better opportunity than that to get back on level terms? Just about 70 seconds of normal time remaining. I can't imagine there's going to be a huge amount of stoppage time. There was only 2 minutes added on at the end of the Selbridge Raheens game earlier on today, and I wouldn't be surprised to see something similar in this match also. The ball now aimed out towards the wing, breaks loose. It's Paddy Mahoney who goes down bravely to win it for Manute, and does well to find a man in a bit of space on the right hand side. Manute's coming forward looking really threatening onto the 13 metre line. It's Paul Maguire, but Maguire checked back and only turned into the hulking presence of David Hyland. But Manute have won it back again. Lee McDonald's almost on the end line. Is there room for him to wiggle his way through? Gets a toe poke across the goal, but Roycroft has it for a tie. 30 seconds of normal time remaining. A tie back at their own 20 metre line with Kevin Feely on the ball. Feely to McCarron. It's time for the experienced men to step up and try and drag a tie over the line. David Hyland sprays the ball out towards the wing to one of the younger bucks on this tie side. Paddy Bean has had an excellent game for the tie this evening. I'd say one of the best games that I've seen him have for the tie seniors in a championship game. Callum Keaney now on the ground trying to bullet his way through, and Manute has stripped him of the ball. Manute have it back here. We tick past the 60 minute mark. There will be 3 minutes of injury time to play, and now Manute have a decision. They have won a free. It's going to be brought on, but they have the choice to kick from 2 point range. And well, Paddy Mahoney looks like he wants to take the 2-pointer. He looks at the sideline for a decision, and the manager Ross Glavin alongside his brother-in-law Carl Ennis has signalled for a 2-pointer, and Mark Donlan has made his way out here, but Mark Donlan has been sent back. Paddy Mahoney will take this one. Paddy Mahoney missed from out on the right hand side slightly. This one is more to the left of the post, probably a little bit more awkward I would have said for a left footed kicker. We have almost 45 seconds of the first of 3 additional minutes played. Mahoney from a 2.3 with a chance to level the game here in injury time. Paddy Mahoney, 4 Manute, strikes it. This one looks better, and it is over the bar. Manute have got over half an hour without a score, and yes, in the 61st minute, Paddy Mahoney with a 2.3 has levelled the game. 1-7 for Manute, 9 points for the tie. Still 2 minutes of play to go. And well, who wants it now? Both sides, they want it, I can assure you. But who can take it? Kick out from Roycroft, aim towards David Hyland. There's Matthew Diamond in there for Manute, just juggling around. And it's Manute eventually will come away with it. Paul McCabe plays the ball inside to the centre midfield with a poor pass though, and it's picked off brilliantly by Conor Kelly for a tie. And now it's a tie instead to come forward. David Hyland, Hyland to James McGrath. McGrath has a man out of space on the right hand side. It's Callum Keaveney. Keaveney now tries to slow it down. It's helpless get the stuff, as I said, throughout the game. It hasn't been of the highest quality, but it is exciting and tense now as we come to this dramatic climax. Israel winning score for the tie. They're the one doing the probing at the moment. Back to Kevin Feely. Back out to the 45 there to Paddy Bean. Bean sends it now to Conor Kelly. A tie trying to attack down the right hand side. The man in the little space is Keaveney, but the ball bounces through his hands. He has time to go and retrieve it almost on the 14 metre line, on near the right hand sideline, as the attack to Cullen ends. Last year's Kildare champions and Leinster finalists, a tie in serious danger here, but they are the ones looking for a winning score. 30 seconds left of those 3 additional minutes. Niall Kelly on the ball now on the left hand side. Kelly looking for support. Paddy Bean takes over back outside the 45. Conor Kelly it is now. A tie of 6 minutes into the one hand side of the pitch. Now they're switching to Keane Keaveney. Chance of a score, Keane Keaveney. Oh, it didn't curl. It didn't curl. It just kept going straight, and it goes wide of the post. And I would think that is probably the last kick of normal time. And much like Seamus Dillon's match down the road in Mangard Park, we could be heading towards extra time here. Unless referee, it is 1-6 to 9 points. All square, 1-6 to 9 points. And I think we are heading to extra time here. Mark Donlan with the kick out. Henry Barrett will allow play to carry on, perhaps for one last play. And it's a tie of one possession. Draw game at the moment. Kelly sends it on. Keane Keaveney missed one opportunity. Will he get another? Falls to the ground. Appears for the free. Nothing given. Ball is loose there. And it's Manute who come away with it. And there is the full-time whistle, and it is extra time needed here. That two-point score from Paddy Mahoney in injury time ties up the game. Maynooth only scored one score in the second half, but that is enough to send this match to extra time. Maynooth 1-6, a tie, 9 points.
0: Oh, for God's sake, I'm not going to get any dinner this evening with the two of you out there and all these drawn games. Well done, Chair. Super commentary on that game. What a dramatic evening we're having. Seamus, are we underway yet? And if so, wait maybe only a couple of minutes. I need to take a break, but I'll check in with you first. No, they haven't actually, by the looks of it, got underway yet. So I will take that break now. And what have we got coming up? What time is it, by the way? Yeah, time for an old song, actually. Here's Luke Holmes and Fast Car. Love this.
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0: gorgeous version of that song made so famous by, what's her name, Tracy? It'll come to me in a few minutes' time. Fast Car. Luke Combs, one of that great new generation of American country singers, and we're featuring many of them on the programme at the moment. Particular favourite of mine is Ella Langley. I have to say, I love her voice. Wonderful. Now, let's see what's happening. I'll update you on that Harry Kane story in a few minutes' time. He has 89 international goals at the moment. 47 goals alone this season. An absolute goal machine. I'll tell you who the top 10 international goal scorers are, and then I'll pick who I think is the greatest of them all, and I'll give you the reason why. Now, in the rugby, 33 each at the minute for Ulster and Glasgow Warriors. That game is still underway. A result from South Africa, Durban. The Sharks have beaten Leinster by 26 points to 20. But the Glasgow Warriors, there's about 2 or 3 minutes left in that, I think, at this stage. But it looks like it might finish in a draw. Real topsy-turvy game, that. And talking about topsy-turvy games, in case you're just joining us on this extended Sportsbeat Saturday until 9 o'clock this evening, we could be here till midnight with the way these extra times are going. After the earlier game between Grange Nolven and Suncroft finishing level in normal time, 20 points to 3-11, it went to extra time before Suncroft emerged and onto the intermediate final in the most dramatic manner by a single point, 3-17 to Grange Nolven's 25 points. Grange Nolven having hauled back a 13-point deficit at one stage in that game. Earlier in the Joe Mallon Motors Senior Football Championship, Selbridge 3-point winners 13-10 over Raheens. And also a dramatic finish to the Athy Maynooth game, because Athy were in charge of that game for much of the second half, but Maynooth scored late in the game, and this gone extra to extra time as well. Maynooth won 6, Athy 9 points. They're underway finally, I think, in the second intermediate game in Mangard Park, pitch 1, Milltown against Rathangan, Seamus.
1: Yeah, Clem, welcome across. We're just coming up on 15 minutes gone in the opening half here, and it's been a tight enough affair so far. Hugh Hamilton opened the scoring after 2 minutes for Milltown, playing into the Newbridge end before 2 minutes later, a movement involving Ronan O'Shea, the Milltown full forward. He got in to the end of a Hugh Hamilton pass, and an Alan Dignam pass, and Dignam got it back to return, and he popped it over the bar to make it 1-1 to no score in favour of Milltown after those opening 4 minutes. But then Ben Murphy, Sam Savage with a brilliant 2-pointer, and then a 2-pointer from Murray's Curtin had Rathangan up to 5 points in the space of 3 minutes, and they moved the points in front, 5 points to 1-1. Ben Houston then with a really tight point from an angle popped it over the bar to level things after 12 minutes, and then 2 scores in the space of a minute. Ben Murphy with his second of the afternoon, and that was quickly followed by a second, or a first time for Alan Dignam to go with his goal, and he levelled it up with just 15 and a half minutes on the clock. So it's 1-3 here to Milltown, 6 points to Rathangan, and what is a tight enough game. Yeah, 16 minutes gone in the opening half.
0: Back to you in a few minutes, Seamus. Is extra time underway there, Chair?
2: We're just about to start here, Clem. I think both sides back out of the field now, and pretty much ready to go.
0: Okay, we'll be back to you in just a minute. So those top 10 international scorers, Cristiano Ronaldo, with his problems at the moment, having decided to opt out of the Portuguese international setup because he wasn't brought on as a substitute in the game. Was it against Belgium, I think, or whatever? He said he was disrespected by the manager, who's Jorge Jesus, something like that anyway. He has scored 146 international goals, followed by Lionel Messi, 125. Ali Daei, he's one of the Far East countries, I'm not sure, maybe Egypt, 108. Sunil Chhetri, another one. India, 95 goals. Romelu Lukaku, still playing for Belgium, 94. Robert Lewandowski, still playing for Poland, 92. Mokhtari Dahari, 89, along with Harry Kane of England, now on 89 goals, in 8th place among the top international scorers. Ali Mabkout, then at 85, he's Far East, I'm not sure what the flag is. But to me, the most deserving of all is the man who was known as the Galloping Major and who starred internationally throughout the 1950s, the Hungarian Ferenc Puskás, with 84 goals. Why do I think he's the greatest goal scorer of all time? I'll tell you why. Because he would only have had half the opportunities that modern players have. There are so many international tournaments now and opportunities. Look at this Nations League and everything else. It's not unusual now to find players. When Bobby Moore won his 100th cap, it was a sensation. The great England captain of the 66 World Cup. That was sensational. Hey, Luka Modric, who played for Croatia tonight, has 204. Your man, Cristiano Ronaldo, he has around 200 caps as well. Messi likewise, because so many games nowadays. Ferenc Puskás, playing in the 50s, he might have played in the early 60s, known as the Galloping Major. A ball bearing of a man. Absolutely a huge man and a great goal scorer. I think that his 84 goals is worth the 149 that Ronaldo and others would have had. Anyway, it's still Sharks 26, Leinster 20. I fancy that's a result. It is indeed a result. Glasgow and Ulster, while it's still showing as play, it's full time actually, they finished in a draw, 33 all. I have to take a break and then I'll be back with the lads.
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0: Okay, among England's seven scorers today, one I didn't mention, Morgan Rogers, by the way, added a late seventh goal. And what a victory that was. Free-flowing performance by England, 7-0 over Croatia. Ireland, of course, playing behind closed doors tomorrow against Israel. And all that controversy today with the press conference being abandoned with an Israeli journalist accusing the Ireland players of racist remarks last week during the game. And the Israeli manager then refusing to elaborate on those allegations when he was asked about it. And when the Israelis had their press conference later this afternoon, they said they would take questions from Israeli journalists first because, I quote, because they didn't get a chance to put, the Israeli journalists didn't get a chance to put questions or weren't allowed at the Irish press conference. Talk about misrepresenting things and throwing petrol on the fire. It goes on and on and on. So tiresome. Let's go to Ger McNally and see what's happening. A tie against Maynooth in extra time.
2: Yeah, well, this Maynooth will start this extra time much better. Clem, 5 minutes played here now. And Maynooth are furious. I'll talk about that in a moment. But it's 1-8 for Maynooth, 9 points for a tie. Maynooth, they were so close to a goal in the opening 90 seconds. Kevin Donovan, a great opportunity, attacking from the right-hand side. He shot low towards the bottom right-hand corner. James Roycroft had absolutely no chance, but the ball rebounded off the foot of the post and away to safety. But since then, Maynooth has scored the only 2 points so far in extra time, both of them from Liam McDonald. He got the first in the 65th minute, and then straight from the kick-out, he won possession, climbing highest to win the ball and charged on through. And the shot was only narrowly over the crossbar as well. It could easily have been just under the bar, but McDonald was happy with his second point in quick succession. So it's 1-8 for Maynooth, 9 points for the tie. That's a controversy as well, minor controversy there a moment ago, was after Maynooth thought they had a mark one in the centre of the field, but a free was awarded to a tie. But since then, Maynooth have won it back, and they're on the attack here again from deep. And it's Kieran Flanagan who's had an excellent game for Maynooth in the centre of the field, carrying that ball up along the left hand side. Maynooth have come out here in extra time looking much the sharper. They of course got that late equalising score through Paddy Mahoney's 2-point free, and they definitely are starting on the front foot. They've slowed that attack down now, and well, we're almost 6.5 minutes on the clock here in the first half of extra time, and it's Maynooth with a 2-point lead against the county champions. 1-8 for Maynooth, 9 points for a tie.
0: I imagine this is going to be pretty dramatic as well as normal time was. Let's go indeed now to the second intermediate game, National Electrical Wholesalers Intermediate Football Semi-Final. This is also in Mangar Park. 1 was due to get underway at 7, but because of extra time in the Grange Nolvan Suncroft game, it started about 15 minutes late. Milltown against Rathangan. Seamus Dillon is watching this game for us. Where are you going to be, Seamus? Oh, you seem to have dropped him. Okay, let's move on.
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2: How was school, Pat?
3: We were learning all about France and Joan of Arc and the Eiffel Tower and how they speak. Bonjour, maman.
2: We all know how important school is for children's learning, friendships and overall development. But one in five children are missing a month or more of their school year. And when they miss school, they miss out. 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
0: Okay, I'll come back to that in just a moment. And let's go over to Seamus Dillon now and find out what's happening in that particular intermediate semi-final. Seamus, Milltown against Rathangan.
4: Yeah, with our last winners claiming the sides were level at 1-3 to 6 points 16 minutes into the game after Alan Dignam had goal in 4th minute for the Milltown men. But Dean Buckley got forward from full-back and Ben Murphy with his third point of the afternoon left it 1-4 to 7. But since that, it's been all Milltown. They've hit 5 points in a row. Ron Mache from full forward. Ben Houston with his second of the afternoon. Paddy O'Donoghue, Ben Hugh Hamilton then with his third, and then Alan Dignam popping over a pointer just before you came across to us. But it's been all Milltown in those minutes. But a 2-pointer there that's coming in for the Rathangan men to bring them back into the game might have come from Ream Dean, the midfielder. But at the moment, 1-9 to Milltown, 9 points to Rathangan as we game play the last 90 seconds of the opening half.
0: All right, still looking. We'll just come back to confirm that half time in just a minute. Chair, what's the latest tie against Maynooth?
5: Yeah, half time here. In extra time, and it's Maynooth who have taken charge of this game. They lead now by 1-9 to 9 points. And really, looking at that first half of extra time, Maynooth could very easily have had 2 goals as well. 2 great chances for Kevin Donovan. The first one, you could excuse him, he had a great effort that just hit the foot of the post in the first 90 seconds. But he had a wonderful chance then in the 68th minute. He was maybe one of those ones when you say the striker had, or the forward had too much time to think about it, because when the ball came to him, he had all the time in the world to set himself for a shot. But didn't really connect with it cleanly as he would have liked, and James Roycroft was able to make a save. Play was brought back though for a foul in the build-up towards that move, and Paddy Mahoney was able to stroke over a third point in extra time for Maynooth, following on from 2 Liam McDonald scores. So a tie, no scores for them through that first half period. There were a number of players just in the last couple of minutes of that first half of extra time showing signs of cramp. I saw Niall Sullivan of Maynooth pulling up at one stage. Callum Keaveney of a tie was making his way very gingerly over towards the sideline. So it's going to be a battle of wills now heading into the second half of extra time. But it's Maynooth who will go there 1-9 to 9 points. That's Sean Heaver going after 29 minutes to 1. That separates the sides at the moment.
0: Alright, Chair, thank you. I imagine that's far from finished. We can be sure of that yet, because a tie won't give up their crown that easily. Just let's go back and confirm what half time will look like in that intermediate game then with Seamus.
4: Yeah, 1-9 to 9 still here, Clem, but there was a 3 there for Milton a minute ago, an easy tap over for Paddy Donoghue. He opted to go for the unmarked Alan Dignam, and Dignam's shot was brilliantly saved by Craig Shannon in the goal as Colin O'Shea breaks through with a chance for a point, and he pops that over the bar, and Milton move on to 1-10 now. Well, the centre half back, really good play from him. So with 30 minutes and 40 seconds on the clock, we've 20 seconds to go here. It'll be that should be the half time score. Niall Colgan, the referee, has a look at his watch. We're inside the closing 15 seconds. Quick out from Shannon, right over to the far sideline there. And Rathangan maybe will get one last opportunity to get a score. Murray's Curtin drives it long in towards that full forward line. But in there is Keane Buckley, and the ball is loose on the ground. And Milltown have it, and they'll come away. And the referee will blow the half-time whistle. So at the half-time break here in the second semi-final of the National Wholesale Electricals Intermediate Football Championship, it's Milltown a lead on the scoreline of 1-10 to 9 points at the half-time break, Clem.
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0: I love them, I have to say. Kingfisher and Doing Super. And that one, Diamonds and Roses. Lovely song it is. Now, let me bring you right up to date. It's half time in extra time between Athy and Maynooth. With Athy or with Maynooth looking not comfortable at the moment, but they're in a better place at halftime in extra time, leading by 3 points. Chair watching that game for us. And in the... it's half time in proper time, if you get me, Milltown against Rathangan, where it's 110 to 9 points to Milltown. And just to bring you up on all the scores of the weekend so far, on Friday evening, the National Electrical Wholesalers Intermediate Relegation semi-final, it was after extra time, a win from Onestreven 215 to 117 for Strachan. In the Intermediate Football A semi-final, a win there for Ellistown by 110 to Ballyteague's 11 points. Today, in the Joe Mallon Motors Senior Football Quarter Final, Selbridge 13 points, Raheen's 10 points. The Athy Maynooth game, as we say, is underway. In the National Electrical Wholesalers Intermediate Football Semi-Finals, what a cracker of a game between Grange Nolven and Suncroft. Grange Nolven coming from 13 points down at one stage to actually take the lead. It finished level in normal time before Suncroft edged home by a single point in extra time by 317 to 25 points. And two other results for you from today. In the Joe Mallon Motors Senior Football A quarter final, it was Clane 217, Carbery 116. And in the Intermediate A semi final, a win there for Nurney by 20 points to Castledermot's 112. You're now right up to date on that. In the rugby, in the international front today, a win for the Ireland rugby women in Cork, where they beat Japan running in seven tries by 43 points to 19. In international soccer, England have beaten Croatia by 7-0. Back to the rugby, by the way, to say in the URC, it finished Sharks 26, Leinster 20 in Durban. And in the other game that was underway earlier, it's finished level in Scotstoun with Glasgow Warriors 33, Ulster 33. And we'll have an update of Munster and the Bulls very shortly. They'll be just about underway at this stage. What else have I got for you? The County Senior Football Final women last night in Seadred St. Connaught's. Eadstown regained the title that they lost in the final last year, beating Kilcullen by 113 to 3 points. You're listening to an extended special edition of More Music Sports Beat Saturday, normally 2 to 6. We're here until near 9 o'clock at this stage, with still a long way to go. Let's check in with Chair McNally again and see how they resume, Chair, with that extra time.
1: Oh, they have, Clem. We are well on here, and what a tie. They have 1 foot in the semi-final now. We only have about 2 minutes of play to go here, and Maynooth have just scored. So, they have 1 foot in the semi-final because they have just scored a free following a 3-up breach from a tie, and Paddy Mahoney topped it over the bar. It's 1-10 for Maynooth, 9 points for a tie. The county champions are on the way out of the championship unless they can find something. Niall Kelly, how many times has he produced down through the years? Lobs that one into the goal mouth there. But Matt Donlan came from his line and got his fist on it, and we have 90 seconds of normal time remaining in extra time. I called Cordy Spillane, he had to step into the half there to play that ball, but Henry Barrett allows play to go on. Niall Kelly sends it towards Kevin Feely. Feely wins that one off, loads then nicely to Cian Keaveney. There's too many defenders around them. Maynooth come away with that ball, and it's just hacked anywhere out over the sideline for a sideline ball. Athy have a chance to play that ball into the square, but before that will happen, there's a change here for Maynooth. It's going to be Chris Canning coming in for Cathal McCabe. But it's 4 points in the extra time period for Maynooth. Athy haven't scored an extra time at all. Can they produce something here so late on? They're going to need something spectacular. We've ticked into the last minute of normal time at the end of extra time. There's a player down inside the square. There's some pulling and dragging going on. Henry Barrett is right in there to keep his eye on things. We see Mark Donlan involved. Barry Kelly also. Athy have actually brought on three players who had previously been taken off. Barry and Ronan Kelly and also Brian Maher have all been reintroduced, having been earlier withdrawn. that little skirmish, if you could call it that, and I don't think it really justified that label, has blown over, and now we await this sideline ball. We are bang on the 20 minute mark, so we are going to tick into injury time here any second now, and we will see the board to see exactly how much time will be added. But it's getting into the desperation stakes here for a tie. The ball is played in, Feely rises, Feely wins it, but there's so many players around them, and Manute come away with the ball and they hack it away out towards the right hand side. A tie will give chase, and a tie will reach that ball first. Ball now in the hands of Ronan Kelly up along the left hand side. It's Niall Kelly, I think, looking for a 2 point score, and that one is over the bar. Oh, the umpires are going for the flag. Oh, it is a 2-pointer. Yes, it is a 2 point score and a tie, not going anywhere yet. Niall Kelly, who hasn't scored in the duration of this game, comes up with a 2 point score just when it seemed like a tie were dead and buried. So it's 2 points in it now. 1-10 for Manute, 11 points for the tie. No signal from the fourth official as to how much time will be added on, but we are over time here at the end of this game. Manute have won possession. There will be 2 minutes of another time out of all. We're almost halfway through that. Manute looking for their first semi-final since 2021. They haven't been to a senior final in 110 years. You have to go back to 1916 for the last time that they were on a senior final. They did reach a semi-final in 2021. Looking to emulate that feat here. They lead by 2 points in the last minute of extra time. Is there space for a tie to get a 2 point score? The shot will come in from Ronan Kelly. It's going to go a long way wide. It's a long, long way wide. Will a tie get another chance? We have about 30 seconds of play remaining. You can be sure that Mark Donlan won't be in any rush to take this kick out. Ross Gravin trying to position the players where he wants them from this kick out. The biggest kick of the year for Manute coming up for Mark Donlan here. If they secure possession from this ball, they have surely knocked out the county champions. Donlan is not a good one whatsoever, and he's only kicked it straight to David Hyland. It's a terrible kick out by Mark Donlan. A tie of one last chance, but they probably need a 2-pointer. Barry Kelly finds Niall Kelly. It's the likes of Niall Kelly or David Hyland too. They want them the ball now to shoot from 2 point range. Jack Dooley on the ball. It's Ronan Kelly, the youngster. Dooley, time ticking away. A tie looking for the perfect shot. They're not going to get the perfect shot. They have to just take it on here. David Hyland to Colin McCallum. He kicked 1 2-pointer already today. A dummy solo draws the defender in. Back to Kevin Feely. This is it for a tie or not. And it's gone wide. And it's going to stay in play. No, Mick Spillane can't keep it in play. It's a wide ball. It's the last kick of the game. The county champions are out. Ross Gravin and Carl Ennis have engineered a famous win for Manute here. Not the best game. It won't live long in the memory of any neutral here, but you can be sure that will live long, long in the memory of anybody from Manute. What a win. 1-10 to 11 points for Manute. They have knocked the county champions out, and it's Manute who joins Selbridge as the winners in this afternoon and this evening's quarterfinal ties, and they're the first two teams into this year's semi-finals.
0: I'll tell you one thing, Chair McNally, you're like Jimmy McGee with all these statistics. 116 years since Manute were in a final. Is that what you said?
1: 1916 was the last final that they were in. Yeah, they won't get carried away. They're not in the final just yet, but they certainly will be overjoyed to be taking their place in the last four.
0: Right, fair play to you. Come up with all these statistics that we had mentioning throughout the afternoon today. 13 semi-finals in a row for Selbridge. 14 out of 16 for a tie, I think you said. And now Manute headed looking to head for their first final in 110 years since 1916, their last appearance in the final. The semi-final draw. Super job, Jerran. Thank you so much for great work. And Jer will be with us again tomorrow. I'll tell you about our live coverage tomorrow. Two more senior quarterfinals and junior semi-finals. I'll tell you about that in a couple of minutes' time. But let's go across to Mangar Park now, where Seamus Dillon can tell us the latest. Are Milltown still in charge there, Seamus? Why is he gone again? What the hell is happening with there? Okay, let me... where am I going to? My very favourite singer, Ella Langley.
2: All weekend long, Kildare's K

0: voice she has. What a voice. Quick break, and then we're off to Seamus, where they're just underway in the last couple of minutes in the second half of that intermediate game. It's Milltown against Rathangan. Score at halftime being 110 to Milltown, 9 points to Rathangan. In case you're just joining in, Athy have been dethroned as county senior football champions, losing in extra time to Maynooth by 110 to 11 points. More after this short break.
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0: Okay, welcome back then. Let's go to Mangar Park and Seamus Dillon.
7: Hey, Clem. Welcome back across. Yeah, 8 minutes gone in the second half here. It was Milton Millett, 110 to 9 points at the halftime break. Ron O'Shea with a free 3 minutes in, extended that to 111 to 9 points. He broke in it from the left-hand side of the pitch. His shot come up, back off the post, off the goalkeeper's shoulder, and wide for a 45, but the referee had already signalled for a free. O'Shea popped it over. And then 2 minutes later, Sam Savage with a two-pointer free for the Rathangan men, reduced the gap back 111 to 11. Points, and just as we speak, a foul on the corner forward, Pádraig Carty, has given Sam Savage an opportunity on the edge of the arc to put Rathangan back within a point, standing back, coming forward now, and shoots off the left foot. Great to bring the post. No, cuts off, it hits the post at the last minute, and Wade and Rathangan have missed an opportunity. So 111 Milltown, 11 points.

0: right, I'm just talking to, just speaking to Seamus Dillon there off air, and it looks like this game could be described as being nearly over, Seamus. It's Milltown all the way, a couple of goals.
1: Yeah, you left us climbing the 35th minute. It was 1-11 to 11 points, but two goals in a minute. A brilliant run from Ben Curran, played a ball across to Conor Sheeran, and he shot it into the top corner of the net. And then a short kick out from the Rattangan men was punished as the Rattangan breaking through with a chance, I would think, of the side netting. But yeah, a short kick out won by Paddy Donoghue, played it across into the centre and off his left foot. Alan Dignan with his second goal of the game. Brilliant, brilliant finish into the top corner. And that would left to 3-11 to 11 points. And just as we were talking off air, Ben Murphy with his 4 points of the afternoon replied for the Rattangan men. But they have it all to do now. 8 points behind with 48 and a half minutes on the clock. And Milltown 1 foot into the county final at the moment.
0: I'm sure if they get a team talk, they might be reminded of Suncroft being 13 points ahead this afternoon and being nearly caught.
1: Yeah, absolutely, and they were, because in fairness to Milltown, or to Grange and Alvin, they did come back, and just myself and Tommy were looking at the scores earlier on, 20 points between the two Bergens, and that certainly is a fair afternoon's return from Connell and Fionn Bergen, and yeah, look, they'll feel disappointed because they didn't turn up in the opening half, but such is life, and unfortunately it's them that miss out on the semi on the final spot this afternoon.
0: All right.
1: Sam Savage just pops over free there for a tang and Clem. 3-11 to 13 points, 48 minutes on the clock.
0: All right, Seamus, we'll be back to you shortly for the latest update. And that, to remind you, in case you're just joining us, an extended More Music Sports Beat Saturday until the close of play here this evening in this intermediate game. But reigning senior champions, Joe Mallon Motors senior football champions Athy, are out of this year's competition at the quarterfinal stage, losing in extra time to Maynooth by 110 to 11 points. And to remind you about Ger's wonderful statistics again, he says it'll be, if Maynooth were to reach the final this year, it would be the first time in 110 years since 1916. What a record indeed. And of course there was drama in the the Selbridge are in their 13th consecutive semi-final, beating Raheens by 13 points to 10 in the opening game at Seadrill this afternoon. Then that dramatic game that Seamus just talked about, it was 20 points to 3-11 at the end of normal time between Suncroft and Grange Nolven, but it finished 3-17 Suncroft, 25 points Grange Nolven, a 1 point win for Suncroft in that game. And in the Joe Mallon Motors Senior Football A quarter final earlier this afternoon, that was a win for Clane by 217 to 116. While in the National Electrical Wholesalers Intermediate Football A semi final, it was a win for Nurney by 20 points. Castledermot's 112. Now, games tomorrow. Joe Mallon Motors Senior Football Championship quarterfinals. Two games in Seadrill, St. Connacht's. Johnstown Bridge versus Naas at 2 o'clock. Moorfield against Sarsfields in the Newbridge Derby at 4 o'clock. And two Tom Cross Transport Junior Football semi-finals tomorrow in Mangar Park, pitch 1, both of them. Kappa against Kill at 3 o'clock. Ballymore Eustace playing St. Kevin's at 5 o'clock. And we have live coverage again of those games tomorrow with Ger in Seadrill St. Connacht's, and Seamus will be out in Mangard Park, pitch 1. And our club football and hurling coverage this year is, of course, of in association with FGS Plant in Naas. They're your local Kubota dealer and they're suppliers of quality construction, agricultural and ground care machinery, and we're delighted to have them aboard this year. And well done to Eadstown, another county senior football ladies title for them. They regained the title that they lost in last year's final, beating Kilcullen yesterday evening in Seadrill St. Connacht's by 113 to 3 points. We don't have any results from the junior A final today. Salins and Milltown are the intermediate final, Kappa against Naas. I was looking at the LGFA Twitter earlier this afternoon, and the latest that was on that was half time in the senior final last night. No results. I'll check it again shortly and we'll see. In rugby, we told you that Sharks have beaten Leinster 26 points to 20, meaning Leinster have lost both those games in South Africa and both the opening games in this year's URC, and they are the reigning champions. Glasgow Warriors and Ulster played out a 33-all draw in Scotstoun. Munster and the Bulls are underway. It's about 20 minutes gone in that game at this stage, and it's 7 points to all. The Bulls open with a try on 15 minutes from Ruan Vermaak, but Munster have levelled the game now. the what a try for Munster. Charlie O'Shea, the out half there. And remember, Munster in trouble with a lot of out halves. They've had to call back Tony Butler, who was let go earlier in the summer, and they've had to call him back due to injuries to Jack Crowley and others as well. They go through a number of phases on the left side and they get an advantage. Penalty ball is there. The ball is flicked out to O'Shea. He spots Takir Abrahams, a former teammate, by the way, who's moved in off the line. And Dermot Kilgallen, not Dermot from Eadstown, isn't it? Yes, indeed. He gathers the ball and over the line. Wonderful try altogether. 7 points each. Isn't it remarkable, lads, how many Eadstown players are building such successful provincial and international careers? Dermot Kilgallen there, formerly with Connacht, came down to Munster, was it last season? Of course, you have Tadhg Byrne, who's the most magnificent second row. He's from Eadstown as well. And so is O'Brien, Jimmy O'Brien, from Eadstown. That's three of them, and there were a couple of others along the way as well. What's in the air in Eadstown? Women's football dominating there, the rugby dominating. I'm not so sure how the footballers are doing. Did I have a result from them? No, this weekend so far. But just to remind you finally, before we go for another bit of music, is that the draw for the Joe Mallon Motors Senior Football Semi-Finals will be made live here on KFM tomorrow evening at 5:30, following the conclusion of the Moorfields-Sarsfields game. So don't forget to join all the action tomorrow. Vicky Martin is filling in, and she'll have a wonderful sense of humour, and she'll keep you really entertained. And Sharon Seamus will keep you updated, along with Mark Hanbridge, on all the sport throughout tomorrow afternoon. I suppose... Seamus, in 10 seconds.
1: Yeah, 10 seconds. 3-12 now to Milltown. 15 points to Batangan. Four in a row. Ben Murphy with two. Sam Savage with a point from a free. And Conor Jemison. And Conor Sheeran has just pointed for Milltown to make the 3-12 to 15 points. We've an injury at the moment, so the game is held up. 52 minutes on the clock. And Clemmick, just to give you a quick update there, Milltown won the junior championship on a scoreline of 1-7 to 1-6 against Allens. And an absolutely enthralling game this afternoon. Kappa beat Naas with a last minute breach, 18 points to 114. Peter Ratty, and Kildare senior footballer, scoring 10 points for Kappa. So a good afternoon for both Kappa and Milltown this afternoon.
0: Give me those scores again, Salins Milltown.
1: 1-7 to 1-6.
0: To who?
1: To Milltown.
0: 1-7 to Milltown, right? 1-6 to Salins, yeah?
1: Yeah, and then it was Kappa 18 points, Naas 114.
0: Where'd you get those though?
1: I was here.
0: Oh, were you?
1: I was.
0: All right, you're an early man. Why didn't you tell me that earlier then?
1: I didn't know, Clement. I didn't know. And I forgot about it. But anyhow, yeah, yeah.
0: Okay.
1: Lucky to be still talking after the previous hour. But anyhow.
0: Absolutely.
1: Yeah, no, sorry, I'm glad to be able to give you an update.
0: Thanks for that, Seamus. Doing a great job tonight along with Cher, and we'll be back to you after our next piece of music.
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0: Hey, it's Paul here. Why not join me every day on K-Drive from 3 till 7? We'll keep an eye on the traffic and travel. We'll play you the very best in music. We've got the birthday club and lots more besides. And you'd never know what we might end up talking about.
1: I'm sorry, I've just been listening to you talking about eating ice cream and, you know, spooning a bit up and putting the tub right back where you've got it. I'm just kind of asking, who the heck doesn't finish the whole tub in one sitting, lads? You're just lightweights.
0: That's K-Drive with me, Paul Power, in association with Fitzpatrick's Garages of Naas Kildare and Tullamore. I'll pick you up about 3.
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0: the Galway Girl Live. Sharon Shannon, the Clare Girl who lives in Galway, and the wonderful Mundy there with the Galway Girl. 14-7 to Munster still. I imagine, Ger, I think things have got worse for Rathangan.
1: Yes, Clem, yeah. It's now 4-14 to Milltown, 1-16 to Rathangan. We're inside the closing 30 seconds of injury time of the four that were added on by referee Niall Colgan, but it was 3-11 to 15 points, I think, the last time you were with us, Alan. Conor Sheeran and Alan Dignan were two quick goals, but then Conor Sheeran added a free. Kevin Byrne kicked a brilliant point to leave it 3-13 to 15 before Pádraig Carty pointed a free for the Rathangan men. But then Paddy Donoghue got in the end of a cross ball from substitute Finnegan for the Niall Finnegan for the Milltown men, and he panned it to the back of the net, and then Finnegan got a point himself in the 61st minute for a long ball from Rian Tien. Homer Dunn from Milltown, and Sam Savage left it an empty net to palm it into, and he made it 4-14 to 1-16. You'll probably hear the full time whistle is gone. So it's Milltown who are into a county final now of the National Electrical Wholesalers Intermediate Football Championship, where they'll play Suncroft on the 18th of October.
0: Seamus, will you repeat that score again, because I was looking at something else, please?
1: Yeah, 4-14 Milltown, 1-16 to Rathangan.
0: 4-14 to 1-16, yeah.
1: Yeah.
0: And Seamus, we'll let you go, but four interesting games tomorrow. Johnstown Bridge against Naas, who are hot favourites now for the championship. Moorfield against Sarsfields. You'll be at the two junior semi-finals, Cappagh against Kill, Ballymore against St. Kevin's.
1: Yeah, absolutely. There are two really good games. Look forward to in the junior championship, as are the senior semi-final quarter-finals tomorrow afternoon. There's a lot of football to be played. Maynooth have probably paved the way for both Moorfield and Johnstown Bridge tomorrow afternoon to cause an upset. But if the St. Kevin's versus Ballymore Eustace, Kappa versus Kill, and two entertaining and should be entertaining junior Tom Cross Junior Football Championship semi-finals, and we'll bring it all to you here in KFM. And then Clem, at 5:30 tomorrow evening, we will have the draws for the semi-final of the Joe Mallon Motor Senior Football Championship, live from Cedars and Connors Park from 5:30, which are
0: yes. And by the way, listeners, if you're looking for some post-match interviews today, Jeremy McNally spoke to Fergal Conway. You can get this on our Twitter feed, or as they call it nowadays, X. Sounds like something forbidding. That's at KFM Sport. And also Owen Lawless. Is he one of your own, Seamus?
1: Yeah, Owen Lawless from Suncroft. Home from Australia this year, back playing, and a really good footballer. He was part of Glen Rhines in the county panel, but suffering a little bit of injury, but got a few words from him. And we'll pick up somebody from Milltown now before they head to the dressing
0: room. Good man. And we also have an interview with Kieran Flanagan, one of the stars of Maynooth, after that famous win over the champions of Tyre, Ger speaking to him. So if you want to get the four post-match interviews, go on to our Twitter at KFM Sport, and you can see with Kieran Flanagan of Maynooth, Owen Lawless of Suncroft, and Fergal Conway still looking as fit as he was in his county days of Selbridge. And as Seamus says, we'll have the games live coverage again for you tomorrow, and the draw for the semi-finals live from about 5:30. Super job, Seamus, today, yourself and Ger. We'll let you off now to get that Milltown interview, and we'll add that to our Twitter feed at KFM Sports as well. And our special thanks to the sponsors of our club hurling and football coverage this year, FJS Plant Hire in Naas. They're local Kubota dealers, and they're suppliers of quality construction, agriculture and ground care equipment. Tune in tomorrow from 2 o'clock for all the action again. Vicky Martin will be here in the hot seat. Ger and Seamus will be out and about in Cedar St. Connors Park and in Mangar Park as well. And Mark Hanbidge will be at the sports desk, keeping you updated on all the sports action throughout the course of the afternoon, as Munster and the Bulls are now level at 14 points each, with just half an hour gone in Thomond Park. Nice to have your company. Thanks for your time. Stay tuned. KFM. We'll do it all again. And the breakfast programme back in the morning. Is Dave McGrath back from his travels? I wonder. Jason Collins will take you on anyway. And that'll be followed later in the morning by Rob Garvey with his great 11 to 2 show, and Sports Beat then from 2 to 6. And hopefully it won't have to be as extended as today's was. I'm off to get the dinner. Have a great, great weekend. Bye for now.
2: 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Kildare's KFM.

0: Hey, it's Paul here. Why not join me every day on K-Drive from 3 till 7? We'll keep an eye on the traffic and travel. We'll play you the very best in music. We've got the birthday club and lots more besides. And you'd never know what we might end up talking about.
1: I'm sorry, I've just been listening to you talking about eating ice cream and, you know, spooning a bit up and putting the tub right back where you've got it. I'm just kind of asking, who the heck doesn't finish the whole tub in one sitting, lads? You're just lightweight.
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3: At 9 o'clock, good evening, I'm Ruth O'Connell. The PSNI's Assistant Chief Constable Anthony McNally's warned that anyone blocking the Garvahy Road will still be treated as participating in an unnotified and therefore illegal protest. In a statement issued this evening, he says police in Portadown are aware of a large gathering of people there earlier today, and while significant traffic disruptions now subsiding, motorists are still being advised to avoid the area if possible. The Assistant Chief Constable says that police evidence gathering remains ongoing and anyone found to have broken the law will face criminal justice consequences. Meanwhile, former Taoiseach Leo Varadkar says while there's a drift from young voters towards a majority for unification, there's always a possibility that an external event might cause a more significant change. He said one scenario might be Reform UK leader Nigel Farage going into a coalition with the Conservatives.
4: And they decide they want to double down on Brexit, that they want to pull out of the European Convention on Human Rights, take Northern Ireland too, as they said, bring in passport checks on the border between North and South on buses and trains. We're then into a scenario where you could see a shift in public opinion in Northern Ireland for unification. I'm not saying it's going to happen, but better maybe to think about it, prepare about it, have somebody working on it, and we're not doing that at the moment.
3: Tensions were high earlier following the Republic of Ireland's pre-match press conference ahead of their return fixture against Israel tomorrow evening. Allegations of racial abuse by Irish players, along with attempts to extract early team news, were among questions faced by manager Hamer Halgrimson. He was also asked about the alleged stabbing aboard a flight from Dubai to Tel Aviv, which was quickly interrupted by the FAI's press officer. Our sports reporter Ben Symes has more.
5: Hamer Halgrimson was immediately asked about that flight from Dubai to Tel Aviv last week that got hijacked. The FAI press officer quickly cut across and said they would not be entertaining any questions that weren't to do with the football. The same journalist then asked, will Finn Azaz play tomorrow night? And Hamer Halgrimson said he's not giving away any team news over 24 hours before the game.
3: Meanwhile, Israeli officials have arrived in the United Arab Emirates to join the investigation into the alleged hijack attempt on the Fly Dubai flight. They'll be questioning Omani national Hamam al-Hamami, who's alleged to have attacked his colleague in the cockpit on a service to Tel Aviv on Wednesday. The Taoiseach says the government is showing real progress on housing. Micheál Martin says brick by brick, it's putting in place a step change in home construction. Speaking at tonight's Cardiff Fall dinner, he admits building the homes people need is a defining challenge of our time. The Taoiseach says this country now has the fastest rate of home building in Europe. The Defence Forces are aiming for a military strength of 11,500 by 2028. According to the Irish Times, between 13 and 18% of new recruits since 2022 were born outside of Ireland. Soldiers do not have to be Irish citizens, but must have the right to live and work in the country on a long-term basis. Conor Gallagher, investigations reporter with the Irish Times, says this is leading to some operational issues.
6: In order to serve overseas on peacekeeping duty, you have to have an Irish passport, and some of the new recruits don't actually have Irish passports yet because they haven't got citizenship yet. So this means in some instances they're not able to take part in overseas service, and that's something the representative organisations have been calling for action on.
3: The Law Society is again calling on the Justice Minister to agree to mediation amid the ongoing criminal legal aid dispute. It says meaningful discussions must take place in advance of the new legal year, which begins on Monday. The new system put in place by Jim O'Callaghan pays a flat fee of €520 per legal aid case in the District Court, regardless of how many court appearances are required. That's your news update at 9:04.
7: And in sport, Republic of Ireland boss Hamer Halgrimson admits simply surviving this camp would feel like a massive win going into another Nations League clash with Israel. Ireland's home leg will be played behind closed doors in Serbia tomorrow, the second match of a controversial tie. Campaigners called for last month's fixture between the two teams in Hungary to be boycotted because of the ongoing conflict in Gaza. Halgrimson says the group have overcome many challenges.
8: After this, I think this bond of brothers will be stronger than ever, and all the obstacles that we will face, or this group will face in the future, will be lesser than

0: It actually is.
1: England secured back-to-back victories in the Nations League this evening. Thomas Tuchel's side were 7-0 winners away to Croatia. Harry Kane, Bukayo Saka, Morgan Rodgers, Jude Bellingham and Anthony Gordon were all on the score sheet as they backed up their midweek win against Czechia. Leinster and Ulster's wait for a first victory of the new URC season will go into the third round of fixtures. Ulster surrendered a 12-point lead away to Glasgow Warriors as they drew by 33 points to 33. Richie Murphy's side did pick up 3 points, however, after they also scored 4 tries. Defending champions Leinster struggled in the second half in Durban, where they fell to a 26 points to 20 loss to the Sharks. The Ireland women's rugby team overcame Japan for the second time in less than a week today. Scott Beaman's side were in fine form at Virgin Media Park as they scored 7 tries on their way to a 43 points to 19 victory. A 4-under par round of 68 has left Padraig Harrington on 10-under par after 3 rounds at the Alfred Dunhill Links Championship. The Dublin golfer is 8 shots behind leader Casey Jarvis ahead of tomorrow's final round. South African Jarvis shot a 7-under par 65 as he moved 2 shots clear on 18-under. And Max Verstappen will be on pole for tomorrow's Bahrain Grand Prix. The Red Bull driver finished ahead of Ferrari's Lewis Hamilton and Mercedes' Kimi Antonelli in this morning's qualifying. Antonelli holds a 66-point lead at the top of the Drivers' Championship standings. That's your news and sport. I'm Robbie Dowling. It's 6 minutes past the hour.

0: Hey, it's Paul here. Why not join me every day on K-Drive from 3 till 7? We'll keep an eye on the traffic and travel. We'll play you the very best in music. We've got the birthday club and lots more besides. And you'd never know what we might end up talking about.
1: I'm sorry, I've just been listening to you talking about eating ice cream and, you know, spooning a bit up and putting the tub right back where you've got it. 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You're just lightweights.
0: That's K-Drive with me, Paul Power, in association with Fitzpatrick's Garages of Naas Kildare and Tullamore. I'll pick you up about 3.

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3: So it does seem like a standstill, and it's been a standstill for 5 months, so, yeah, I don't know.
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0: Dunboyne around 12:15 this afternoon. The motorcyclist was pronounced dead at the scene and his body was subsequently removed to Navan Mortuary. The driver of the car, a woman in her 70s, was uninjured. The scene's been examined by Garda Forensic Collision Investigators and Gardaí in Ashburn are appealing for witnesses. Tensions were high earlier following the Republic of Ireland's pre-match press conference ahead of their return fixture against Israel tomorrow evening. Allegations of racial abuse by Irish players, along with attempts to extract early team news, were among questions faced by manager Heimir Hallgrímsson. He was also asked about the alleged stabbing aboard a flight from Dubai to Tel Aviv, which was quickly interrupted by the FAI's press officer. Our sports reporter Ben Symes has more.
1: Heimir Hallgrímsson was immediately asked about that flight from Dubai to Tel Aviv last week that got hijacked. The FAI press officer quickly cut across and said they would not be entertaining any questions that weren't to do with the football. The same journalist then asked, will Finn Azaz play tomorrow night? And Heimir Hallgrímsson said he's not giving away any team news over 24 hours before the game.
0: Israeli officials, meanwhile, have arrived in the United Arab Emirates to join the investigation into the alleged hijack attempt of the Fly Dubai flight. They'll be questioning Omani national Hammam al-Hammami, who's alleged to have attacked his colleague in the cockpit on a service to Tel Aviv on Wednesday. The PSNI's Assistant Chief Constable Anthony McNally has warned that anyone blocking the Garvahi Road will still be treated as participating in an unnotified and therefore illegal protest. In a statement issued this evening, he says police in Portadown are aware of a large gathering of people there earlier today, and while significant traffic disruptions now subsiding, motorists are still being advised to avoid the area if possible. The Assistant Chief Constable says that police evidence gathering remains ongoing and anyone found to have broken the law will face criminal justice consequences. The Defence Forces are aiming for a military strength of 11,500 by 2028. According to the Irish Times, between 13 and 18% of new recruits since 2022 were born outside of Ireland. Soldiers do not have to be Irish citizens, but must have the right to live and work in the country on a long-term basis. Conor Gallagher, investigations reporter with the Irish Times, says this is leading to some operational issues.
2: In order to serve overseas on peacekeeping duty, you have to have an Irish passport, and some of the new recruits don't actually have Irish passports yet because they haven't got citizenship yet. So this means in some instances they're not able to take part in overseas service, and that's something the representative organisations have been calling for action on.
0: The Taoiseach says the government's showing real progress on housing. Micheál Martin says brick by brick it's putting in place a step change in home construction. Speaking at tonight's Cardiff Fall dinner, he admits building the homes people need is a defining challenge of our time. The Taoiseach says this country now has the fastest rate of home building in Europe. Meanwhile, Leo Varadkar says the public expenditure minister is only doing his job in resisting pressure from his cabinet colleagues to increase spending for the departments in the budget. The former Taoiseach stressed that the country has come a long way since the financial crisis.
3: Dáil Chambers' job is to keep public expenditure under control. If he wasn't trying to resist demands for more spending, he wouldn't be doing his job. But look, not following that closely, I did 13 budgets. I'm glad I'm not doing number 15. But it is different. The first budgets I were involved in were about cutbacks. There was no question of anyone getting any more money for anything. In my first budget, I had to cut my budget by 400 million. So let's just not forget how far we've come. And let's not forget how quickly we can go back there.
0: That's your news update at 4 minutes past 10.
4: And in sport, Republic of Ireland boss Heimir Hallgrímsson admits simply surviving this camp would feel like a massive win going into another Nations League clash with Israel. Ireland's home leg will be played behind closed doors in Serbia tomorrow, the second match of a controversial tie. Campaigners called for last month's fixture between the two teams in Hungary to be boycotted because of the ongoing conflict in Gaza. Hallgrímsson says the group have overcome many challenges.
5: After this, I think this bond of brothers will be stronger than ever, and all the obstacles that we will face, or this group will face in the future, will be lesser than it actually is.
4: England secured back-to-back victories in the Nations League this evening. Thomas Tuchel's side were 7-0 winners away to Croatia. Harry Kane, Bukayo Saka, Morgan Rodgers, Jude Bellingham and Anthony Gordon were all on the score sheet as they backed up their midweek win against Czechia. Leinster and Ulster's wait for a first victory of the new URC season will go into the third round of fixtures. Ulster surrendered a 12-point lead away to Glasgow Warriors as they drew by 33 points to 33. Richie Murphy's side did pick up 3 points, however, after they also scored 4 tries. Defending champions Leinster struggled in the second half in Durban, where they fell to a 26 points to 20 loss to the Sharks.

The Ireland women's rugby team overcame Japan for the second time in less than a week today. Scott Beaman's side were in fine form at Virgin Media Park as they scored 7 tries on their way to a 43-19 victory. A 4-under par round of 68 has left Padraig Harrington on 10-under par after 3 rounds at the Alfred Dunhill Lynx Championship. The Dublin golfer is 8 shots behind leader Casey Jarvis ahead of tomorrow's final round. South African Jarvis shot a 7-under par 65 as he moved 2 shots clear on 18-under. And Max Verstappen will be on pole for tomorrow's Bahrain Grand Prix. The Red Bull driver finished ahead of Ferrari's Lewis Hamilton and Mercedes' Kimi Antonelli in this morning's qualifying. Antonelli holds a 66-point lead at the top of the Drivers' Championship standings. That's your news and sport. I'm Robbie Dowling. It's 6 minutes past the hour.

Remember when music mattered? When every song had soul, swagger, and something to say. From the timeless classics of the 60s to the golden groove of the 70s. The electric energy of the 80s. And the unforgettable anthems of the 90s. Every Sunday at 11 a.m. KFM brings you 3 full hours of the soundtrack of your life. 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This Sunday, 11 a.m. on KFM, where the music just feels right.

0: Hey, it's Paul here. Why not join me every day on K-Drive from 3 till 7? We'll keep an eye on the traffic and travel. We'll play you the very best in music. We've got the birthday club and lots more besides. And you'd never know what we might end up talking about.
1: I'm sorry, I've just been listening to you talking about eating ice cream and, you know, spooning a bit up and putting the tub right back where you've got it. I'm just kind of asking, who the heck doesn't finish the whole tub in one sitting, lads? You're just lightweight.
0: That's K-Drive with me, Paul Power, in association with Fitzpatrick's Garages of Naas Kildare and Tullamore. I'll pick you up about 3.

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2: At 11 o'clock, good evening, I'm Ruth O'Connell. A motorcyclist in his 50s has died following a collision involving a car in Meath. It happened on the OR 156 at Harlockstown, Dunboyne, around

0: the government is showing real progress on housing. Micheál Martin says brick by brick, it's putting in place a step change in home construction. Speaking at tonight's Carja Fall dinner, he admits building the homes people need is a defining challenge of our time. The Taoiseach says this country now has the fastest rate of home building in Europe. Meanwhile, Leo Varadkar says the public expenditure minister is only doing his job in resisting pressure from his cabinet colleagues to increase spending for the departments in the budget. The former Taoiseach has stressed that the country has come a long way since the financial crisis.
1: Jack Chambers' job is to keep public expenditure under control. If he wasn't trying to resist demands for more spending, he wouldn't be doing his job. But look, not following that closely. I did 13 budgets. I'm glad I'm not doing number 15. But it is different. The first budgets I were involved in were about cutbacks. There is no question of anyone getting any more money for anything. In my first budget, I had to cut my budget by 400 million. So let's just not forget how far we've come. And let's not forget how quickly we can go back there.
0: Ireland needs to move their reliance away from fossil fuel imports. According to the junior minister for European affairs, it comes after Donald Trump has gone back on his threat to ban diesel exports after G7 leaders agreed to release the fuel. Recently, prices in forecourts for petrol and diesel have gone up to between €2 and €2.20. Meath TD Thomas Byrne says people can expect fuel supports in next week's budget.
2: So, yes, the government is going to give, I've no doubt in the budget, give support to people who need it to help with fuel prices. That's what government's there to do. But ultimately, we are going to have to move away from these imported fossil fuels so that we're not listening to what's happening in Washington, what's happening in Tehran or Riyadh or wherever it is to know how much we will have to pay to heat our home in County Meath or County Dublin or wherever.
0: A man has been injured in a shooting incident in Limerick. It happened on Hyde Avenue, Ballinacurra West, in around 20 past 8 this evening. He was taken to University Hospital Limerick for treatment for injuries which are understood to be non-life-threatening. Witnesses or anyone who may have camera footage from the area is being asked to contact Roxburgh Road Garda Station. The Defence Forces are aiming for a military strength of 11,500 by 2028. According to the Irish Times, between 13 and 18% of new recruits since 2022 were born outside of Ireland. Soldiers don't have to be Irish citizens, but must have the right to live and work in the country on a long-term basis. Conor Gallagher, investigations reporter with the Irish Times, says this is leading to some operational issues.
3: In order to serve overseas on peacekeeping duty, you have to have an Irish passport, and some of the new recruits don't actually have Irish passports yet because they haven't got citizenship yet. So this means in some instances they're not able to take part in overseas service, and that's something the representative organisations have been calling for action on.
0: And finally, Alison Hammond has revealed she had a panic attack on the set of This Morning. The presenter left Friday's edition of the show after becoming unwell during a live segment where she was seen clutching her chest. In an update posted on Instagram, she says she's going to take some time to rest. That's your news update at 4 minutes past 11.
4: And in sport, Republic of Ireland boss Heimir Hallgrímsson admits simply surviving this camp would feel like a massive win going into another Nations League clash with Israel. Ireland's home leg will be played behind closed doors in Serbia tomorrow, the second match of a controversial tie. Campaigners called for last month's fixture between the two teams in Hungary to be boycotted because of the ongoing conflict in Gaza. Hallgrímsson says the group have overcome many challenges.
5: After this, I think this bond of brothers will be stronger than ever, and all the obstacles that we will face, or this group will face in the future, will be lesser than it actually is.
4: England secured back-to-back victories in the Nations League this evening. Thomas Tuchel's side were 7-0 winners away to Croatia. Harry Kane, Bukayo Saka, Morgan Rodgers, Jude Bellingham and Anthony Gordon were all on the score sheet as they backed up their midweek win against Czechia. Leinster and Ulster's wait for a first victory of the new URC season will go into the third round of fixtures. Ulster surrendered a 12-point lead away to Glasgow Warriors as they drew by 33 points to 33. Richie Murphy's side did pick up 3 points, however, after they also scored 4 tries. Defending champions Leinster struggled in the second half in Durban, where they fell to a 26 points to 20 loss to the Sharks. The Ireland women's rugby team overcame Japan for the second time in less than a week today. Scott Beaman's side were in fine form at Virgin Media Park as they scored 7 tries on their way to a 43 points to 19 victory. A 4-under par round of 68 has left Padraig Harrington on 10-under par after 3 rounds at the Alfred Dunhill Links Championship. The Dublin golfer is 8 shots behind leader Casey Jarvis ahead of tomorrow's final round. South African Jarvis shot a 7-under par 65 as he moved 2 shots clear on 18-under. And Max Verstappen will be on pole for tomorrow's Bahrain Grand Prix. The Red Bull driver finished ahead of Ferrari's Lewis

Hamilton and Mercedes, Kimi Antonelli in this morning's qualifying. Antonelli holds a 66-point lead at the top of the Drivers' Championship standings. That's your news and sport. I'm Robbie Dowling. It's 6 minutes past the hour.

0: Swing era of music was born in the USA in the 1920s and 1930s. It started a golden age of music which has endured for over 100 years. We mark that era of music every Monday evening from 7 until 8 p.m. on KFN. 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

0: Hey, it's Paul here. Why not join me every day on K-Drive from 3 till 7? We'll keep an eye on the traffic and travel. We'll play you the very best in music. We've got the birthday club and lots more besides. And you'd never know what we might end up talking about.
1: I'm sorry, I've just been listening to you talking about eating ice cream and, you know, spooning a bit up and putting the tub right back where you've got it. I'm just kind of asking, who the heck doesn't finish the whole tub in one sitting, lads? You're just lightweights.
0: That's K-Drive with me, Paul Power, in association with Fitzpatrick's Garages of Naas Kildare and Tullamore. I'll pick you up about 3.

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2: At midnight, good morning, I'm Ruth O'Connell. Two people have died following separate collisions in Meath and Dublin. A motorcyclist in his 50s was pronounced dead at the scene of a collision involving a car in Meath. It happened on the R156 at Harlock's Tent on Boyne around a quarter past 12 this afternoon. The driver of the car, a woman in her 70s, was uninjured. The scene's been examined by Garda Forensic Collision investigators and the road reopened earlier this evening. Meanwhile, Gardaí have confirmed this evening that a woman in her 30s who was injured when she was struck by a vehicle on the North Wall Quay last Saturday night was pronounced dead in the Mater Hospital on Thursday. Gardaí are appealing for witnesses to both incidents to come forward. Gardaí are also making a fresh appeal for information about a collision which led

0: to contact Roxburgh Road Garda Station. The PSNI's Assistant Chief Constable Anthony McNally's warned that anyone blocking their Garvahi Road will still be treated as participating in an unnotified and therefore illegal protest. In a statement issued this evening, he says police in Portadown are aware of a large gathering of people there earlier today. The Assistant Chief Constable says that police evidence gathering remains ongoing and anyone found to have broken the law will face criminal justice consequences. The Taoiseach says the government is showing real progress on housing. Micheál Martin says brick by brick it's putting in place a step change in home construction. Speaking at tonight's Cardiff Fall Dinner, he admits building the homes people need is a defining challenge of our time. The Taoiseach says this country now has the fastest rate of home building in Europe. Meanwhile, Leo Varadkar says the public expenditure minister is only doing his job in resisting pressure from his cabinet colleagues to increase spending for the departments in the budget. The former Taoiseach has stressed that the country has come a long way since the financial crisis.
1: Dáil Chambers' job is to keep public expenditure under control. If he wasn't trying to resist demands for more spending, he wouldn't be doing his job. But look, not following that closely, I did 13 budgets. I'm glad I'm not doing number 15. But it is different. The first budgets I were involved in were about cutbacks. There was no question of anyone getting any more money for anything. In my first budget, I had to cut my budget by 400 million. So let's just not forget how far we've come. And let's not forget how quickly we can go back there.
0: Gardaí are looking for the public's help in finding a 17-year-old girl reported missing today from the Liberties area of Dublin. Melody Malube is described as being approximately 5'5" in height with slim build, brown hair and brown eyes. Gardaí and Melody's family are concerned for her well-being. Anyone with information on her whereabouts is asked to contact Kilmainham Garda Station. Ireland needs to move its reliance away from fossil fuel imports, according to the Minister for European Affairs. It comes after Donald Trump backtracked on his threat to ban diesel exports after G7 leaders agreed to release the fuel. Thomas Byrne says people can expect fuel supports in next week's budget.
2: So, yes, the government is going to give it, no doubt, in the budget, give support to people who need it to help with fuel prices. That's what government's there to do. But ultimately, we are going to have to move away from these imported fossil fuels so that we're not listening to what's happening in Washington, what's happening in Tehran or Riyadh or wherever it is to know how much we will have to pay to heat our home in County Meath or County Dublin or wherever.
0: And that's your news update at 4 minutes past 12.
3: And in sport, Republic of Ireland boss Heimir Hallgrímsson admits simply surviving this camp would feel like a massive win going into another Nations League clash with Israel. Ireland's home leg will be played behind closed doors in Serbia tomorrow, the second match of a controversial tie. Campaigners called for last month's fixture between the two teams in Hungary to be boycotted because of the ongoing conflict in Gaza. Hallgrímsson says the group have overcome many challenges.
4: After this, I think this bond of brothers will be stronger than ever, and all the obstacles that we will face, or this group will face in the future, will be lesser than it actually is.
3: England secured back-to-back victories in the Nations League this evening. Thomas Tuchel's side were 7-0 winners away to Croatia. Harry Kane, Bukayo Saka, Morgan Rodgers, Jude Bellingham and Anthony Gordon were all on the score sheet as they backed up their midweek win against Czechia. Leinster and Ulster's wait for a first victory of the new URC season will go into the third round of fixtures. Ulster surrendered a 12-point lead away to Glasgow Warriors as they drew by 33 points to 33. Richie Murphy's side did pick up 3 points, however, after they also scored 4 tries. Defending champions Leinster struggled in the second half in Durban, where they fell to a 26 points to 20 loss to the Sharks. The Ireland women's rugby team overcame Japan for the second time in less than a week today. Scott Beaman's side were in fine form at Virgin Media Park as they scored 7 tries on their way to a 43 points to 19 victory. A 4-under par round of 68 has left Padraig Harrington on 10-under par after 3 rounds at the Alfred Dunhill Links Championship. The Dublin golfer is 8 shots behind leader Casey Jarvis ahead of tomorrow's final round. South African Jarvis shot a 7-under par 65 as he moved 2 shots clear on 18-under. And Max Verstappen will be on pole for tomorrow's Bahrain Grand Prix. The Red Bull driver finished ahead of Ferrari's Lewis Hamilton and Mercedes' Kimi Antonelli in this morning's qualifying. Antonelli holds a 66-point lead at the top of the Drivers' Championship standings. That's your news and sport. I'm Robbie Dowling. It's 6 minutes past the hour.
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1: This is a development of houses, particularly for older people down near the guard station in Athy. And I'm happy to say that they're already on site at the moment. It is expected, I think it's 30 or 31 units, that the units will be finished by 2028.
0: First for National.
2: At the moment, the industrial action will take the form of worked rules. It will take the form of non-cooperation with non-essential duties, the removal of goodwill. And that action will have an effect right across the public services.
0: First for International.
3: Since the start of the war, the EU has already paid more than 100 billion euro extra for fossil fuel imports. A stark example of how dangerous and expensive it is to be dependent on imported fossil fuels.
0: On the hour, every hour. KFM News.